0: fly up and down the West Coast to do it. I had to try to figure that one out.
1: Did you guys hear the, like, speaking of how United and stuff, did you hear the Take Me Home Country Roads song by the crowd at the end of the U.S. game yesterday after we beat Australia?
2: I did not.
1: Sure. Well, good thing we have the sound here.
2: All right. I kind of have the chills. I'm not gonna. I hadn't heard this. That's awesome. And I knew the crowd was. Everybody was talking about the crowd. You can hear it when they declare that it was a goal and not offsides. You can hear the crowd. I just had not heard that. I got the chills. Oh.
0: It is a little chilly in here. In Monty's defense, I do like it cold in the studio.
2: And I am wearing shorts. So
0: I did see Dan Byer say his wife started crying because they went to the Buffalo Wild Wings during one of the Mexico games. They started playing a Mexican national anthem. I have no idea if Dan Byer's wife has any attachment to the Mexican national team outside of the fact that she was watching them on TV.
2: I don't think so.
0: In Buffalo Wild Wings, right?
2: Yeah, she's not of that descent.
0: Right. Yeah. You know, who knows? Maybe she just was a big Chicharito fan. But
2: Chicharito! Nice pull. Nice pull.
0: The one.
2: Chicharito.
0: The one that I got.
2: There you go. That was good.
0: But, you know, she said that she was kind of so overcome in the Buffalo Wild Wings that, you know, she's a grown woman with a child crying in the Buffalo Wild Wings. You know what I'm saying? And it's like, seems to be like this incredible environment.
2: Because every casual knows, for some reason, soccer hits a different way. We as Americans are the weird ones. Soccer everywhere else in the world is incredibly popular. And as we have seen in all of these games, Martin, like you said, everyone's traveling to watch these games. It's there. It hits a different spot. It's kind of like the Olympics. It hits a different spot.
0: I am curious to know, though, you know, with the whole country roads of it all, is there a better anthem? All right, don't shoot the message.
2: What do you want him to do?
0: I don't know.
2: Blink 182, all the small things? Like the avalanche?
0: Why not?
1: Need to enter Sandman going, just get the whole stadium rocking.
0: Dude, that's what I'm saying. That's what I'm talking about. The excitement of the FIFA World Cup is now streaming live on Fox One, the official English streaming platform, to catch every unforgettable moment. Fox One brings the action straight to your screen so you never miss a goal. Download Fox One and experience the FIFA World Cup live. Coming up next, the NBA draft is quickly approaching. We have a decision to make.
2: Dun, dun, dun.
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1: From Las Vegas Ballpark in Las Vegas, Nevada, it's game number 5 of this 6-game series between the Round Rock Express, AAA affiliate of the Texas Rangers, and the Las Vegas Aviators, AAA ball club of the Athletics. We welcome you into our broadcast. I'm Riley Cobray. Our audio engineer tonight is Johnny Cobbler. Las Vegas is looking to pop champagne tonight with a win here or a Sacramento loss in Oklahoma City this evening. The Aviators will be the first half champions. For Round Rock, they're looking to avoid a 4-game losing streak and are trying to avoid dropping to a season low 14 games below 500. Round Rock dropped last night's game a final score of 10-4. The Express held a 4-3 lead after 5 frames, but a 6th spot in the 6th, followed by an 8th inning insurance run, helped Vegas run away with it. Round Rock enters tonight with a 30-43 record on the year. They have lost 3 straight. Las Vegas has won 3 in a row. They are 43-28 on the season. The Aviators can win this series with a victory tonight or tomorrow. On the bump, it's the 24-year-old right-hander for the Express, Josh Steven. The Grand Prairie, Texas native is set for his 15th start of the year. He is 4-4 with a 5.59 earned run average this year. He'll face 23-year-old prospect Luis Morales. And Morales was great in the big leagues last year, but he has struggled with his command this season and has spent the majority of 2026 here in the desert with Las Vegas. He's 0-1 with a 7.80 ERA in 13 games and 3 starts at the AAA level this year. On today's Clubhouse Show, we hear from infielder Diego Castillo about his big pitching performance from Thursday night. Castillo had to come on in relief in what was a laugher, a 26-13 game. And again, he tossed a scoreless frame. He talked to us about that and much more as our pregame show continues here on Sports Radio AM 1300 The Zone and the free iHeartRadio app.
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1: Sitting down with pitcher Diego Castillo on today's Clubhouse Show, coming off his scoreless outing earlier in the week. How'd that feel?
4: Great. I was on the bench, and then manager comes to me if I can pitch, like help the team to pitch that 8th inning, and I was like, yeah, I can do it. I can help the team anyways you guys want.
1: That's the first time you've pitched in your pro career, correct?
4: No, that's my second.
1: Okay.
4: I think, yeah.
1: So one other time, was there any conversation about what you were going to do when you were out there? Because you were throwing those 39-mile-an-hour Ephuses. Did somebody say to you, hey, don't try and throw hard? I mean, what was the game plan?
4: Yeah, the game plan is like you cannot throw hard. If you're infielder and you got to pitch, like your arm is not ready to throw hard. So, like, that many pitches, you know, so you just got to put the ball on the plate and see what's happening.
1: When you were growing up, did you pitch at all, or were you always an infielder, outfielder?
4: I was a good pitcher when I was young. I was a good pitcher when I was 12, 13. I remember I can control the ball a little bit. But now, after I signed my contracts, I never pitch.
1: Well, it's been a monster year for you. You've been terrific. What's worked? What's felt good for you?
4: I think I'm making like good approaches during the at-bats, and then I'm recognizing pitches really good, thanks God. And I feel like... I don't know. Been putting in work many things during a long time, so I think it's working right now.
1: take me back to, obviously, you start the year playing in Mexico. The Rangers come calling. The decision to sign with the Rangers, what was that like? Were you kind of set on that, or were you thinking about staying in Mexico?
4: Yeah, it was good experience at Mexico. They treat me really well over there. It's a good baseball over there, really good competition. But yeah, Rangers called me, and then I told them, like, you need me for real? And they said, yeah, we need you right here. We want you to be in the team. And then we're like, okay, let's do it. And then they bring me from there.
1: You're a guy that your entire career, you don't strike out a lot. You put the ball in play. Has that always been your game, even growing up? Somebody that puts the ball in play and makes contact?
4: Yeah, for sure. It's because I hate striking out. So, yeah, when I was young, really kid, I remember I really hate striking out, and I was practicing all the time, find a way to hit the ball. And now I just put in work a little bit more that. And, yeah, thanks God I got the skills to not strike out.
1: With Diego Castillo on today's Clubhouse Show, was that something that a coach instilled in you, saying, hey, well, you don't want to strike out? Or is that something that you just, growing up, you just hated striking out? So that's kind of how this all happened.
4: Yeah, I hate striking out. Sometimes I feel good hitting ground ball to shortstop. I feel better than when I strike out. When I strike out, I hate that. Like, I don't like it. I want to hit the ball. I want to hit doubles and homers, but I want to hit the ball. Like, I don't want nobody to strike me out.
1: Well, I was going back. You've been traded a few times in your career. You were traded in Mexico as well, but that first time you were traded from the Yankees to the Pirates, how did you find out you were traded?
4: I was doing really well that year in Double A with the Yankees, like 19 homers or something like that. I was doing really good. And then, they called me. They called me and say, hey, we know you got 7 years in the organization right here with us, with the Yankees, but we need a pitcher who was Clay Holmes, I think. Really good pitcher that year. He was killing it. And then they traded me for him, so I got to go to the Pirates.
1: Well, I went back. We'll finish with this. And I found your first pro home run, which I had brought up to you a few weeks ago, and you vaguely remembered it. But it came in the Gulf Coast League, and it was the Gulf Coast League Yankees against the Gulf Coast League Phillies. A walk-off homer was your first professional home run. What do you remember about that moment?
4: It's going to sound a little bit crazy, but I remember I told one of my teammates that year before the bat, I told him, this is going to be my first homer right here in the ninth, because we was fighting the game in the ninth. I don't remember the score, but I told him, like, two at bats before my at bat, I told him, like, hey, I'm gonna hit it hard, and I'm gonna hit a homer right here. And I did. It was amazing.
1: Do you remember the pitch? Do you remember the circumstances? I think it was might have been in extra innings, but you clearly remember that. But do you remember exactly that pitch, what it was?
4: I don't remember what pitch was it. I remember it was pulled to the left field homer, and then that's the only thing that I remember that year. 2017, I guess.
1: Yeah. Yeah, 2017. All right, that's Diego Castillo on today's Clubhouse Show. Thanks, man. Appreciate it.
4: Thank you, man. Thanks so much.
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1: moments away from first pitch here in Las Vegas. So let's get you the starting lineups for what will be game number 74 of this Pacific Coast League season and the penultimate game of the first half. 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E-Train, 30 wins and 43 losses. This lineup written out by first-year skipper Kyle Moore. Cam Colley will play shortstop. He's in the leadoff spot. Diego Castillo, our guest on today's Clubhouse Show, bats second. He's in left field. The three-hitter down from the Texas Rangers, just option Josh Smith. He'll play second base. DH and batting fourth is Blaine Krim. Batting fifth, Trevor Hover. He's in right field. Jonah Bride hits sixth. He'll play first base. Center fielder and batting seventh, Gilberto Celestino. John Taylor hits eighth. He'll play third base. And the catcher batting ninth, Jose Herrera. Top third for Round Rock, Colley, Castillo, and Smith. Middle third, Krim, Hover, and Bride. The bottom third for Round Rock, Celestino, Taylor, and Herrera. On the mound for the Express, they go with Josh Steven, right-hander this year, 4-4 record, and a 5.59 earned run average. A look at the starting lineup for the Las Vegas Aviators. This lineup written out by their manager, Fran Reardon, in his seventh season. 43 wins, 28 losses. They are on the verge of a first-half title with a win tonight or an OKC loss. Joshua Carota Grauer at second base in the leadoff spot. Daryl Hernandez bats second. He'll play shortstop. Three-hitter is Brett Harris. He's at third base. Batting cleanup, it's Joey Meneses. He's the DH. Cade Marlowe's in center field and batting fifth. Tommy White hits sixth. He'll play first base. Brian Lavastida does the catching. He'll bat seventh. Michael Stefanik hits eighth and is in left field. And the nine-hitter is Jared Dickey. Dickey will play right field in this game. Top third for Vegas, Carota, Grauer, Hernandez, and Harris. Middle third, it's Meneses, Marlowe, and White. Bottom third, Lavastida, Stefanik, and Dickey. Luis Morales, the 23-year-old prospect, gets the start for Las Vegas. Hard-throwing right-hander. The Express will have their hands full tonight. We'll take a break for the anthem. When we come back, it's first pitch. Round Rock and Las Vegas. 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

Rock Express Baseball is back on the air tonight from Las Vegas, Nevada. It's game number 5 of this 6-game series between the AAA affiliate of the Texas Rangers and the AAA ball club of the Athletics, the Las Vegas Aviators. We welcome you into our broadcast. I'm Riley Cobry. Our audio engineer tonight is Johnny Cobbler. The Express trying to snap a 3-game skid after Round Rock took the series opener in this ballpark on Tuesday. They have dropped the next 3, and it's been plenty of offense for these Aviators. They have scored 10 or more runs in 3 of the 4 games this week, and Las Vegas is averaging 13.5 runs per game in this series. And so the Express will try and keep their bats hot. That has not been the problem this week, although only scoring 4 runs yesterday. Round Rock has done a nice job in this series. They've scored 35 runs in the first 4 games of this set. And on the mound, it'll be Josh Steven for the Express. So he'll toe the rubber in the bottom of the first. The 24-year-old who's had a nice season with Round Rock, a 5.59 earned run average in 14 starts. He faces Luis Morales. Morales, the 23-year-old, coming off a sensational rookie campaign in the big leagues, but this year just has struggled with his command. And so he has spent the majority of this season down with the Aviators. And at the AAA level this year, Morales owns an earned run average of 7.80. It's 19 walks to 35 strikeouts. So he'll try and get back on track. He was just optioned down 3 days ago, but he did not pitch. He was only up in the big leagues for 2 days before he was optioned, was available out of that Athletics bullpen, and then they sent him back here to Las Vegas. And so he makes the start tonight. He's finishing up his warm-up tosses. Aviators are wearing the home whites tonight, white tops and white pants, LV written on the left side of the jersey. That's their primary logo, and that L and V in orange and yellow. It's the big block orange numbers on the back of these jerseys with the arched nameplates on top, also filled in orange. And Las Vegas wearing the white front of the cap, the navy blue back of the hat with the orange bill tonight. So Morales is ready to go. Cam Colley will walk up to the box and we'll get baseball this evening. Again, Las Vegas can clinch the first half title with a win here or a loss tonight for the Sacramento Rivercats in Oklahoma City. So we'll be keeping an eye on that game. Rivercats are big-time Express fans this week, and Round Rock has not been able to help them out. We're ready to go. First pitch of the night, and Cam Colley will take down and away, and we are underway. So first pitch coming in at 7:07 local time. That's 9:07 for those of you back in Central Texas. Here's the 1-0. And that pitch is at the knees for a strike, and it's 1-1. Right now, the score between Oklahoma City and Sacramento, it is 3-0 Comets. Morales kicks up the 1-1. That's down. 2-1. Cam Colley back in the leadoff spot. Kyle Moore slid him into the 2-hole yesterday. There's the windup and the 2-1 pitch. A swing and a ground ball blistered at the second baseman. Kuroda Grauer scoops and slings the first. And that's how this game begins. So Cam Colley retired, and that will bring up Diego Castillo. Castillo, our guest on today's Clubhouse shows. Fun chatting with him about his performance on Thursday night on the mound. He threw a scoreless 8th inning. That was the only inning Round Rock did not allow a run in that 26-13 chaos of a game, as his first pitch to Castillo is a heater at 98 for strike one. Luis Morales on the bump here for the Aviators. His 0-1. Castillo takes down, and it's 1-1. For Diego, offensively, in 40 games with Round Rock, he sports a .325 average, and he's doing it with a strikeout rate of 12%. The pitch, and he swings and blasts this high into the sky, left field line, going over the left fielder, and this one will drop in for a hit. Stefanik just misplayed it as Castillo will cruise into second with a double. Off the bat, I thought that ball had a chance to leave the yard. It was not even close. Got totally fooled based off the swing from Castillo, because he kind of held the pose there as if that ball was sent to Reno. Instead, he's got an extra base hit. He had to hustle it for a double. Stefanik
ran over late, kind of ran in front of the ball. Awkward play all around, but Round Rock has a man on second with one away, and here's Josh Smith. A look at second base at the first pitch, and Smith will take a fastball for strike one. First game for Josh Smith since he was optioned down yesterday by Texas. And Smith, who was with Round Rock back at Del Diamond all of last week, but that was on a rehab assignment. 0-1. That's low, and it's one ball and one strike. And for Smith, this is his first time spent in the minor league since 2022, before he went up and joined the Rangers. Remember, had a great start to the season in Round Rock. 1-1. And he swings and flies this high into the air, left field. Left fielder going over Stefanik. Center fielder Marlowe is underneath it. He'll make the catch, and there's two away. Smith is retired, the LSU product. And that will bring up Blaine Krim. So Krim, who has hits in each of his last four games,

see if he goes to the well again. Two sweepers. Both times Blaine maybe thinking fastball. Look back at second. The set and the pitch. And bounces on top of the plate. He tried another sweeper, but this one was not close. And it's a ball and two strikes. Defense behind the starter Morales tonight. Brett Harris is at third. Daryl Hernandez, the shortstop. Joshua Carota Grauer plays second. Tommy White is at first. In the outfield, it's Michael Stefanik in left, Kate Marlowe in center, and Jared Dickey is in right. And the 1-2. Fastball off the plate away. It's two balls and two strikes. Wind is howling out to right field. Temperature right now in Las Vegas sits at 92 degrees. But a windy day here in the desert. Beautiful view of the Las Vegas Strip beyond the right field fence. And the 2-2. Fouled away. And there was the sinker at 97. We've got a clear view of the Strip and the mountains really surrounding the entire ballpark way out in the distance, but you could see them quite clearly here from the press box. 2-2. A swing and a pop-up, first base side. This will backspin up into the stands and out of play. So Krim battling here. He will see a seventh pitch coming up. Morales has thrown 16 in this first inning. John Rock wearing the road blues tonight, blue tops, gray pants. It's the red numerals on the back of the jerseys with the red trim. No nameplates on top of the numbers. Krim gets into the stance and awaits this 2-2 pitch. White batting gloves to go with his white spikes. The kick of the pitch, down and in, and it's 3-2. Well, based off the first two swings he had, this is a great response. Two sweepers that he was way out in front on, and he's worked the count full. Now the payoff pitch. That's inside, ball four. In the box score, it'll look like a walk because that's what it was, but it was much more than that. Vintage Blaine Krim right there. So he'll reach and extend this first inning, and it brings up Trevor Hover. And that has been the problem with Morales this year, the walks. It's the 20th one that he has issued compared to 35 strikeouts. A kick in the first pitch, and Hover will take a fastball at 97 for strike one. Morales, who has been a top prospect in the A's system since he signed out of Cuba as a 20-year-old, he signed for $3 million. Now the 0-1. Hover bloops his foul and out of play, and it's nothing at two. And one quote I read about Morales pregame said, it's the best pure stuff of any prospect in the A's system since Jesus Lizardo, which is high praise considering Lizardo, one of the best starters of Major League Baseball over the last few years. 0-2 in the dirt, smothered by the catcher La Vestida. And it's a ball and two strikes. Two down, two on for Round Rock, top of the first. Diego Castillo, a one-out double. Blaine Krim draws a walk with two outs. Morales is now up to 21 pitches in this first frame. He'll look at second, and the 1-2. And Hover swings a fly ball floating down the left field line. Long run for the left fielder. Third baseman going out. It'll parachute in for a hit. Castillo will chug around third and score. Krim goes from first to third. And Trevor Hover stays hot. It's an RBI single that he sneaks in along the left field line. Well, Hover behind the count has struggled this year. But he drives in the first Round Rock run. And so now it's men on the corners for Jonah Bride. Talked about how when Trevor is ahead in the count, he does damage. When he falls behind, he has the lowest batting average in the Pacific Coast League. First offering here to the former Las

0: Vegas Aviator Bride is on the way. And that's low for ball one. For Hover, that is just the sixth hit this year when he is behind in the count. He is now 6 for 48. And the pitch that Jonah will take, and that one will miss. It's two balls and no strikes. Well, all roads lead back to the Blake Krim walk. You think about how that at-bat started. Gets down 0-2 on a pair of sliders and then eventually battles and works a walk as the 2-0 to Bride is down and away, and now it's 3-0. One nothing Express in this top of the first. Trevor Hover just singled home a run. And the pitch. Inside, ball four. Morales has now walked two in the inning. Four base runners so far in this first. And he's thrown 26 pitches. And Gilberto Celestino will have a chance to bat. Krim's eight-pitch walk has really been the pivotal moment so far in this first frame. And now Paul Abbott, the pitching coach, will come out and try and settle down his young right-hander. Express 1, Aviators nothing. And again, we'll be keeping an eye on that OKC-Sacramento game, because if Sacramento does lose, which they are six outs away from a loss, then Las Vegas clinches without even needing to win tonight. It's 5-0 Comets right now as they go to the top of the eighth. Cole Irvin delivered six scoreless frames for OKC. So we'll be keeping an eye on that one. Here in Vegas, Round Rock holds a 1-0 advantage, and Gilberto Celestino walking to the box. Wind whipping the flags out to right field. Celestino swinging a hot bat. Six game on base streak. And the first pitch. And he swings away. Ground ball up the middle into center. Past the dive of the second baseman. Krim will score. Hover's right behind him. Celestino with a two RBI single. 3-0 Express in the first. Oh, this was a baseball with eyes. It was hit hard, though. Off his bat at 104, but it looked like the second baseman, Kuroda Grauer, was going to get there. We'll call it a seeing eye single because of how hard it was hit. It was more to the first base side as second, so now two on, first and second for John Taylor. And the pitch. It's low for ball one. For Celestino, RBIs 18 and 19. A look at second and the 1-0, and that's down and out, 2-0. And now Vegas' bullpen is active. All three runs have been scored with two outs in this first inning. Here's the pitch. That's high. And gets away from Lavastina to the backstop. It'll be a pass ball. Bride to third, Celestino to second. Well, this first inning is unraveled. So John Taylor hits with men on second and third. And we'll see if he can maybe put up a crooked number for the Express. The pitch, that's low. A four-pitch walk to Taylor. He's reached base now in all 15 games since his promotion from AA Frisco. It's the third walk of the inning from Morales. And Jose Herrera will bat. Round Rock's nine-hitter comes to the plate in this first frame. Bases are full for Jose. And the first pitch. He'll take a cold strike at the knees, and it's 0-1. Batting from the left side with a righty on the mound. Herrera hitting just 202 this season. The one strike pitch. A swing and a bouncer slowly rolled foul. been a long inning here for Morales, 33 pitches. I think for Las Vegas, they'd like to see him just get through this first, try and reset coming back out for the second. The 0-2. And it's off the edge. A ball and two strikes. Fastball at 97. And a 1-2 pitch. That's low. Two balls and two strikes. And now OKC is three outs away from a win. So that will end Sacramento's first half title hopes if the Rivercats cannot come back in the ninth. The turn of the 2-2. And swung on and looped left side of the infield. Shortstop coming over. It's Hernandez to lift up his glove above his cap for the last out of this first. Round Rock scores three runs. They do it on three hits, and all three runs score with two outs. And we'll head to the home half of the first. Josh Steven toes the rubber when we return on Sports Radio AM 1300 The Zone and the free iHeartRadio app.
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0: Home half of the first inning, Round Rock in Las Vegas. Express have an early 3-0 advantage as Joshua Carota Grauer will take inside for ball one. Three runs on three hits in the top of the first. So Josh Steven, the starter, has some runs to play with as his 1-0 is in for a strike. And it's even at 1-1. And thankfully he does, because in this ballpark you can never have enough. 1-1. It's poked to center. It'll hang up. Center fielder Celestino jumping back two steps makes the catch. Carota Grauer retired. One away in this home half of the first. Brings up Daryl Hernandez. Trevor Hover with an RBI single with two outs to score one in the first. And then it was Gilberto Celestino to drive in two with his single. Here's Hernandez as the first offering. And he'll swing and foul this back. It's 0-1. Great crowd on hand from Las Vegas. Definitely the biggest crowd we've seen this week. The wind and the 0-1. Foul back again, and it's nothing in two. So Josh Steven making his 15th start of the year. Owns a 5.59 earned run average. 66 innings of work. He has walked 22 and struck out 70. So strikeout numbers much higher than they've been in years past for Steven, as this is high. And it's 1-2. Not been known as a strikeout type of pitcher. but there's been more whiff in his game. And as the 1-2 comes in, Hernandez reaches for it and fouls it back. For Steven, he's just been bitten by the home run ball this year. For Josh, 13 home runs through his first 14 starts as he'll wind and fire. And it's chopped foul, third base line. To put that in perspective, last year in a career-high 111 innings between AA and AAA, he allowed 16 homers. So about half as many innings, and he's already allowed 13. The pitch, swatted foul behind the plate. Late cut from Hernandez to stay alive. Home half of the first, 3-0 Round Rock. Joshua Kuroda-Grauer flew out to center to open things up against Steven. And now he's working on the two-hitter, Daryl Hernandez. Shaking off his catcher, Herrera. Now Steven winds and fires. A swing and a floater to center. Celestino playing deep, racing it, still coming in, reaches out in front of his chest and makes the grab. He could cover plenty of ground. Gilberto Celestino has been busy early in this game. So 2-0 and Brett Harris will bat. Harris right-handed stick against the right-hander on the mound in the first pitch. And it's high for ball one. 3-0 Express. Josh Steven, the Grand Prairie, Texas native who grew up 10 minutes away from Globe Life Field. 1-0. Swing and a miss. That was down and in, a sinker at nearly 94. Right by him, and it's 1-1. Rangers side Steven. He's an undrafted free agent in 2020. The pitch, down and away, 2-1. Was scheduled to go pitch at Stephen F. Austin at a high school, but when the hometown team calls, you answer and you sign. Made a big difference that it was the Rangers that were the ones pursuing him. 2-1. Fouled back to the screen, and it's 2-2. Grew up watching Elvis Andrews and Adrian Beltre. Remembers going to games as a kid. The kick of the 2-2. A swing and a line drive screaming for the left center field alley. And this one's down and rolling to the fence. Harris chugging for two. He's going to turn it on and now jam on the brakes, rounding second. He'll stay at second with a double. So Brett Harris with a two-out extra base hit. Las Vegas trying to rip a play out of the playbook of Round Rock's script tonight. Trying to come up with some two-out hitting. Joey Meneses will bat. Well, you didn't want to face him with a man on. Meneses, 75 RBIs this year. Not even at the midway point. Stevens' first pitch. And he'll take. That's a slider for strike one. Been an insane year for Joey Meneses, who owns a 347 average through 68 games. The hold and the 0-1. A swing and a high hopper. Second baseman backing up on it. Smith, he'll glove on the outfield grass and sling on to first. Nice play by Josh Smith. No runs, one hit. One left on for Las Vegas. And we go to the top of the second. 3-0 Express leading.
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0: Las Vegas and Round Rock, top of the second inning here from Las Vegas Ballpark. And the Express with an early lead, 3-0 right now. Sacramento River Cats need a comeback in order to keep their first half title hopes alive. Trailing it 5-0 as they're in the bottom of the eighth there from Chickasaw Bricktown Ballpark. So here's Cam Colley, Round Rock's leadoff hitter. Grounded out to start this game, and they'll face Luis Morales. And his first pitch was down away for ball one. So Morales back out to the mound after a 36-pitch first inning. There's his windup, and the 1-0. That's down and away, and it's two balls and no strikes. Beautiful night here in Vegas. Amazing how much of a difference 8 degrees makes. It was actually really, it's more like 18 from Tuesday. 2-0, and that's off the plate. Low and away, 3-0. So obviously 110 compared to 92 is a lot different, but even 96 the other day to 92 today, much, much cooler. 3-0 called strike. There's a sinker at 97, and it's 3-1. Colley hitting 264 on the year. The pitch swings and fouls this out. The catcher, La Vestina, it's 3-2. Cam, for his minor league career, has a slash line of 244, 325, 403. Other than the slugging percentage, 20 points better with his batting average compared to his career line at 264. And he's 45 points better with his on-base percentage. Payoff pitch, a swing, and he wraps this on the ground of the third baseman. Backhanded play by Harris, throws the first, and Colley beat it out. The crowd can't believe it. Tommy White, the first baseman, slumped over. He's shocked as well. Well, Cam gave the safe sign as he got to first. Might have sold that call a little bit. I think he was out, and we watched the replay, and they've got two great angles of it. Yeah, he was out by a half step. But that's what you get when you hustle out of the box. Infield hit for Cam Colley. Diego Castillo steps in. And the first pitch. And that's low for ball one. Colley 25 for 25 on stolen bases. Now, Morales is a tough guy to run on. He slide steps home. He's quick to the plate. And the 1-0. A swing and a fly ball down the right field line, and this will twist out of play. So one ball and one strike. Well, Castillo talked to us today about his low strikeout rate. And we asked him, as the 1-1, it's low 2-1. If he has always been like that, even growing up, was he somebody that didn't strike out a lot? And he said yes, and the reason was he just hates striking out. He hated it so much as a kid. He'd rather ground out to the shortstop as this 2-1 comes in for strike two. Now, at this spot, you'd prefer him to strike out than hit into a 6-4-3 double play. Two balls, two strikes. Colley's on first. White holding him on. Cam inching towards second now. He'll kick and fire, and Morales misses low, and it's 3-2. So Morales has gone 3-2 to each of the first two batters of this second inning. Round Rock 3, Las Vegas nothing. And the payoff pitch, there goes Cam. Castillo swings, chopper, third baseline, that's fair. And it's skipping down the line into the corner. Colley wheels around third and scores. Castillo with his second double of the night. It's 4-0 Express. That ball was not hit very hard, 77 miles an hour off the bat. And once Harris, the third baseman, couldn't get to it on the backhand, it just slowly made its way down the left field line and into the corner. Well, that'll bring up Josh Smith. The Round Rock bats are out to play yet again. First pitch to Smith, and that's off the plate away for ball one. A look at second, and the 1-0. Breaking ball down, two balls and no strikes. Smith optioned yesterday by Texas. Bit of a surprise. Now the 2-0. That's down and out, 3-0. Jared Kelnick going up to the big leagues. Added to the Rangers 40-man roster to get him on. They move Michael Helman to the 60-day injured list. 3-0. That's outside ball four. Smith takes a walk. Single, double walk here to start this second inning. Luis Morales has struggled tonight. 52 pitches with nobody out in the second inning after a 36-pitch first, 16 in the second, and another visit from Paul Abbott, the pitching coach. So Blaine Crim will be the batter, and really, you can point to the Blaine Crim at-bat as the turning point in that first inning, because it was a walk for Crim, but he was behind 0-2. He flailed at two sweepers to start the at-bat. Andrew Bash is warming up here for Las Vegas. So we'll see how much longer Morales has in this game. Two on, nobody out, and Crim steps in. Already 4-0 Round Rock. The pitch. Take a sweeper outside for ball one. Blaine with a four-game hitting streak. The 1-0. That's a fastball for a strike at 97. And it's 1-1. Castillo off second. Josh Smith is off of first. Here comes the 1-1. That's down. No, a called strike. Crim turns around and looks at Steven Rios Jr. Yeah, it was a strike. The count 1-2 now. Blaine will ask for time. Now hop back in. Deep breath in the 1-2. Fouled back. Blaine on that sinker at 95 will stay alive. Blaine Crim, one home run away from tying Mark Sakamano for third all-time in Express history. And Mark Sakamano, the Express Hall of Famer. 1-2 again. Swing and a miss. Back to that slider. Crim strikes out. And there's the first out of this second inning. And that will bring up Trevor Hover. Hover singled to drive in a run in that first inning. So Trevor will hop in, tap the plate twice, and get ready to face the right-hander. Morales looks at second, and the first pitch. It's down and away for ball one. Well, Hover's been on quite the heater as of late. 7-game on-base streak, now it's up to 8 games. But in the month of June, he has 7 extra base hits. As this pitch comes in, that's a breaking ball. For a strike, it's 1-1. 4-0 Round Rock, top of the second. 2 on and 1 out. A look at second base and the 1-1. Outside 2-1. But Hover, with 7 extra base hits this month in 11 games, he had just 8 in the first 46. 2-1 pitch. Both runners on the move. Hover swings and misses. The throw goes down to third and the tag, and he's out. Double steal for Round Rock. Castillo thrown out. So there's two away, and Morales has a chance to get through this second. We thought his night was going to end in the next 5-10 minutes. Instead, we might see him for a third inning. Two balls, two strikes. Two outs. And the pitch. That's high, and it's 3-2 now. So Josh Smith is on second base. Hover awaits the 3-2. We'll look back at second. Morales deals. A swing and a foul ball toward the Round Rock dugout. And the count stays at three balls and two strikes. We'll have some special guests coming on the broadcast later. Pepsi Dave is here. He's going to do the middle innings tonight. Payoff pitch. That's high ball four. Hover works a walk. So a single and an RBI in the first inning. Now he walks in this second. And it extends this top of the second. Now decision time for Fran Reardon, Las Vegas' manager. And yeah, he's coming out. Morales was so close to getting through this second. But Round Rock works him for 64 pitches through an inning and two-thirds. And the Aviators have to go to the bullpen. We're keeping an eye right now on Oklahoma City and Sacramento. They are in the top of the ninth inning. If Sacramento falls, it'll be a first-half title for Las Vegas. So they are in the top of the ninth. Sacramento down to their last out. So we'll give you an update on that when we come back. Pitching change in this second. 4-0 Round Rock. 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

0: Andrew Bash to take over here for Las Vegas as we stay in this top half of the second. The starter, Luis Morales, is done. So Jonah Bride, right on right here with Bash on the mound. He'll look at second and the first pitch. And it's going to miss for ball one, but a challenge right away from Las Vegas catcher Brian Lavastida. So we'll go to the board and take a look. It's an Aviators challenge. First one of the night for either side. And this one was right in the strike zone, squarely at the top portion of the zone. So the call is overturned. It's a successful challenge. And instead of 1-0, it'll be 0-1 here to Jonah Bride. So Bride walked in the first inning. Two on, two out in this second. 4-0 Express. A set, a look at second base, and the pitch. And he swings and flies this down the right field line, but it's twisting out of play. And it's quickly 0-2. Starter tonight for Las Vegas, Luis Morales, inning in 2/3. 5 hits, 4 runs, all of them earned. He walked 5 and struck out 1. And the line not quite finished for Morales. Both base runners belong to him. Here comes the 0-2 offering. That's upstairs, and it's a ball and 2 strikes. They are in the top of the ninth right now in Oklahoma City. If the Comets win, Las Vegas is the PCL first half champion. And the 1-2, up and away, and it's 2 balls and 2 strikes. Round Rock scoring 3 times in the first inning. They have scored once in this second, and it was a 2-out walk for Blaine Krim that extended that first frame, and Round Rock struck for 3 with 2 outs. Here comes the 2-2. Outside, 3 balls and 2 strikes. So Bride works the count full. And again for Morales, he ends up throwing 64 pitches in this game. Runners will be on the move on 3-2 with 2 outs. The kick of the pitch. Bride swings a liner, jumping up the second baseman, Corona Grauer, and he brings it down. So it'll be a run on 2 hits, 2 left on for the Express, and we'll go to the bottom of the second. Round Rock leading it 4-0 on Sports Radio AM 1300 The Zone and the free iHeartRadio app.
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2: Home half of the second inning from Las Vegas. Round Rock with an early 4-0 lead. Josh Steven back out to the mound. And the first pitch here to the left-hander, and Brian Lavastida, and it's fouled back. We'll check that Cade Morlow. So count is 0-1. And now the one strike pitch. And Morlow pokes this foul it out of play. And it's 0-2. So 3 runs in the first, 1 in the second. And the E-Train offense humming along again as this pitch will miss. And it's a ball and 2 strikes. The Las Vegas Aviators are officially first half champions. So Oklahoma City wins tonight, and that ends it. Aviators are heading to the postseason. The 2025 Pacific Coast League champions will have a chance to defend their title. 2-2. And it's line. One hop to the shortstop, Colley. And he'll fire on to first in time. Nice play from Cam. And there's one away. So Morlow is retired. And that will bring up Tommy White. White hitting .287 this year. 6 homers and 30 RBIs. Homer twice on Thursday night. First pitch, big swing and fouls it back. It's 0-1. 4 runs, 5 hits, and no errors for Round Rock. No runs, a hit, and no errors for Las Vegas. Steven will rock, and the one strike pitch. That's fouled down the right field side and twisting up towards the seats. And it's 0-2. So 0-2 the count to White. Steven stares in, nods his head yes, kicks and fires. And that's upstairs. And so it's a ball and 2 strikes. Tommy White, one of the best players in the country at LSU back in 2023, won a national title with the Tigers. A pitch, and it's fouled off his front foot, and he's in plenty of pain. He's going to take some time and walk out of the box here. White began his collegiate career at NC State, set a Division I freshman record with 27 homers. Then he backed it up with 48 more home runs over the next 2 years at LSU. Steven ready to go. He'll kick up the 1-2. That's high. White won't chase. 2 balls and 2 strikes. I think what's been most impressive with White this week is his ability to put the ball in play. He doesn't strike out very often. 2-2 pitch. Did he go around? It was down and away. They checked down at first. No, he did not. And it's now 3-2. White last year had a strikeout rate of 13.7%. But he doesn't walk very often. Payoff pitch. A swing and a line drive right center field. This is down in the gap, and one hops against the 380 sign. White sprinting towards second. He'll turn it on around third. The relay from right field is laid. Tommy White with a triple. It's been an impressive week for the young man. 23-year-old. One of the top prospects in the A's system, and he has shown why in this series. Loves to use all parts of the field. Blisters that into the right center gap. So Brian Lavastina now steps in. One away in this bottom of the second. 4-0 game. Round Rock has the lead. That's Stevens' first toss. Swing and a miss right by Lavastina. A sinker at 94. Well, that wind howling out to right field. That ball one hop the fence. I think the wind carried it to get it to one hop against the wall. Originally, I thought as the 0-1. Lavastina stings this to left for a base hit, and this is bouncing towards the base of the wall. White will score from third, and Lavastina has a double. Las Vegas is on the board. It's now a 4-1 Round Rock advantage. Michael Stefanik coming up. Stefanik, 27 game on base streak. For Lavastina, that's his 27th RBI. And Steven kicks up and fires. That's down and in for ball one. So the Aviators strike quickly here. Steven ending in a third, a scoreless ball, but Las Vegas is now on the board. And the 1-0. That's inside, two balls and no strikes. And now Jose Herrera, the catcher, is going to go out here, and the veteran backstop will try and settle down Steven. He's falling behind Stefanik. Josh, for him to be successful, he has to keep the baseball on the ground and utilize the defense behind him. He's not somebody that's going to blow it by you. And in this ballpark, it's just tough to keep the baseball on the carpet. Ball flies here in this park. So after the conversation, the 2-0. Inside, and it's three balls and no strikes. The kick of the pitch. Over and in for strike one. Kate Marlowe grounded out to the shortstop to begin this bottom of the second. And the 3-1. A swing and a bouncing ball up the middle. Shortstop Colley in front of his second baseman. Spikes this on one hop to his first baseman in time. So two away. Camp Colley did that on purpose. Spiked that. He threw it well out in front of the first baseman so that it would come right up to Bride instead of short hopping it there and having him have to make a play. Advancing to third is Lavastina. And Jared Dickey will bat. Well, it's these types of situations that Round Rock has struggled to get out of this week, where you get the second out as a man on third. Can you just only allow the one in this inning, as this first pitch will miss outside for ball one? You think about last night's game, a six-run sixth. As now the 1-0. Outside 2-0. Express gave up an insurance run in the eighth inning, but it's felt like it's always been multi-run frames. And on Thursday night, it was five multi-run innings for Vegas. 2-0. That's inside, three balls and no strikes. Three multi-run innings on Wednesday night, and three on Tuesday, working backwards here. Just hasn't been many frames where it's only one run. But Steven hoping for one of those here. 3-0 pitch. Fastball for a strike, and it's 3-1. And one of the things Josh has going for him to avoid innings like that is the fact that he does not issue many walks. And that has been the biggest bugaboo this week for Round Rock. The free passes. Two down, bottom of the second, 4-1 game. Round Rock in front of Las Vegas early. Here's the windup and the 3-1. Swing and a miss. 3-2. Jared Dickey out on his front foot on an 82-mile-an-hour curveball. Well, Josh does not throw the curve very often. That was a great one. Payoff pitch. Swings and just gets a piece. Went back to the curve. And so we'll see another 3-2 pitch coming up. Steven slowly motions home. Here's the pitch. That's inside, ball four. Joshua Corona Grauer coming up. The other factor that I'm sure is in the back of Josh's mind as Dave Borkowski, Round Rock's pitching coach, comes out is that he knows this bullpen is very thin right now. You do have reinforcements from the high A level and from double A Frisco. Ryan Lobus joins this roster tonight along with Cole Rowland, who comes from the high A Hub City Spartanburgers. Jacob Stretch did not throw last night. He was added to the roster yesterday from the Arizona Complex League. But you'd love to see the starter go five innings tonight. 4-1 game, Round Rock the lead, but Joshua Corona Grauer comes up. Flew out to the center fielder in the first, and the first pitch. And he swings away and punches this through the right side for a single. Scoring from third, Lavastina. Sprinting from first to third, here is Dickey. Joshua Corona Grauer just puts another baseball through the four hole. I mean, he's been doing that this entire week. His hitting streak is up to 15 games. Brings up Daryl Hernandez. It's now 4-2 Round Rock. As Lavastina scores, so here's Hernandez. The set, and now a throw over to first, and Corona Grauer gets back in time. Well, Round Rock trying to avoid what would be their fourth losing streak of four games or more this year. They lead it by two runs. And Stevens' first offering. Big cut from Hernandez, and the slider's by him. It's 0-1. Steven, the stretch. And the 0-1 pitch. That's low, and it's one ball and one strike. Four runs, five hits, no errors for Round Rock. Two runs, four hits, no errors for Vegas. Home half of the second inning, and it has gone on for far too long for Josh Stevens' liking. 1-1. That's a strike at the knees, and it's 1-2. A sinker that he puts in at 92. Bullpen is active right now. That is Ryan Lobus out there warming up. Critical pitch in this game coming up to Hernandez. First and third with two outs in the second. Steven deals. That's low. Two balls and two strikes. It's been a long start to this game for both sides. Las Vegas' starter knocked out after an inning and two-thirds. Express trying to avoid something similar. And the 2-2. And he chases down and away. Hernandez went after it. A strikeout for Josh Steven. But two runs score on three Vegas hits. They will leave two men on. And we go to the top of the third. Round Rock's lead cut to two runs. It's 4-2.
3: Game day is about more than the game.
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2: Gilberto Celestino to lead things off for Round Rock as we go to this top half of the third. It's 4-2 right now. The Express have the lead. 3 in the first, 1 in the second. Vegas came back with 2 in the bottom of the second. Andrew Bash kicks and delivers. And a check swing bouncer down the first base side. Bash will pick it up with his powder blue glove and lunge to the bag at first for out number 1. Celestino is retired. That will bring up John Taylor. Final line tonight for Luis Morales, Las Vegas starting pitcher, inning in 2/3, 5 hits. It was 4 runs, all earned. Issued 5 walks. He struck out 1. Not allow a home run in this game, but he needed 64 pitches in an inning in 2/3. Now the first pitch to the lefty Taylor. He'll take inside. 4-1. John drew a walk in that first inning. Extends his on-base streak to 15 games. He has reached now in all 15 games for the Express. Bash holds. And the 1-0. That's down. 2 balls and no strikes. So Andrew Bash, who just joined this Vegas roster earlier in the week, signed a minor league deal with the Athletics after he was released by the Twins organization, was pitching for AAA St. Paul this year. It's 2-0. That's high. 3 balls and no strikes. Bash in 16 games with the St. Paul Saints went 1-2 with a 6.21 earned run average. Did that over 37 2/3 of work. It's 3-0. That's a strike at the knees, and it's 3-1. 29 years old, originally drafted by the Angels in the 30th round in 2019. Out of California Baptist. Here's his 3-1. Call it strike, and it's 3-2. He's not in the Angels system very long, was released back in 2020. Payoff pitch, a swing and a blooper. Third baseman back a step. Harris still on the dirt, makes the catch. Taylor gets sawed off there. And there's 2 down now for Jose Herrera. Herrera flew out to the shortstop in the first inning. So Las Vegas looking for a 1-2-3 third, because the first 2 innings, Round Rock sent 17 men to the plate. First pitch, Herrera goes after it, fouls it back. It's 0-1. These two teams will wrap up this series tomorrow. 12:05 first pitch. A And then Round Rock heads to Tacoma for a six-game series starting Tuesday, the second leg of this 12-game road trip. And now the 0-1. That's a cold strike, and it's nothing at two. And for the Express, that series in Tacoma will mark the start of the second half. So a clean slate, everybody. No wins, no losses. And the 0-2. It's inside, a ball and two strikes. And for Round Rock, Tacoma's a nice place to start the second half. Not only because the weather looks like it should be pretty nice, but also because the Rainiers had a rough first half. 1-2 pitch. Herrera swings and connects, a line drive to left field. This one's down and bouncing into the alley and towards the fence. So Jose will cruise into second. He's got a two-out extra base hit. And he's got hits in seven of his last eight now. So that keeps this top of the third alive. And now the top of the order coming up. Cam Colley will have an opportunity to bat now. Remember, Las Vegas has already won the first half. Maybe you don't remember because you weren't listening an inning ago when Oklahoma City beat Sacramento, and that officially clinched the first half title for the Aviators. Herrera off the second base back, Colley in the box. And Bash will kick in his first pitch. Cam fouls this off, just gets a piece. It's 0-1. Infield hit for Cameron in the second. So a 1-for-2 game. Came around to score on the double from Diego Castillo.

Round Rock has a 6-2 lead. An absolute missile from Colley. A hot smash to straightaway center. It's home run number 7 of his season. RBIs 30 and 31. So a Jose Herrera double keeps the frame alive, and Cam Colley puts one into the pool. So here's Diego Castillo now. First pitch to Diego. And he'll take low for ball one. 105 miles an hour off the bat of Cam Colley. The stretch and the 1-0. Swing and a miss, and it's 1-1. Six-two Round Rock in this top of the third now. The pitch. That's a strike, and it's 1-2. Colley's two-run homer has gotten Round Rock those two runs back. The set and the pitch. Castillo swings and floats this up the middle into center. Diego just reaches for it and wraps this into center field. It was down and away. It was probably two baseballs off the plate, low and out. And he goes down and gets it. He's 3-for-3 tonight. Two doubles and a single. And Josh Smith will bat. The first pitch, and Smith swings, and that's a rocket up the middle into center. Castillo blazes around second and into third base. More two-out hitting for the E-Trade. And there's men on the corners right now. And Blaine Crimp coming up. Well, Smith doesn't waste any time. First pitch sweeper.

0: 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We'll take a quick break for this conversation. Round Rock leading at 6-2 at this top of the third.
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0: 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We stay in this top half of the third. Josh Smith running on the first pitch to Blaine Krim. And Smith takes second. He's got a stolen bag, and now it's second and third. So here's how this third inning has gone. Andrew Bash retired the first two he saw. A double for Herrera. A two-run homer for Colley. Castillo singles and Smith singles. So second and third now for Krim after the Smith stolen base. And the 0-1. That's outside. For Krim, a walk in the first. He struck out the second. Round Rock has already scored six runs in this game. Bash is 1-1. That's low, and it's two balls and a strike. Las Vegas' bullpen is active. The 2-1, fouled away, big rip.

0: from Krim. It's over the roof down that first base side, and now the count goes to 2-2. Krim's going to hit a home run in this series. I'm going to predict it. It's just a matter of when. Now, Blaine did have a home run on Tuesday night in the opener, but he's got to have two this week. It's coming. And the 2-2. A swing and a pop-up. Shallow right center. Right fielder coming over and making the catch is Dickey as he reaches out and saves two runs. But it's two runs on four Round Rock hits, all with two outs. And it's now a 6-2 Express lead on Sports Radio AM 1300 The Zone and the free iHeartRadio app.
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1: 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Brett Harris to lead things off for Las Vegas as we go to this bottom of the third. Round Rock holding a 6-2 lead. Three in the first, one in the second, two in the third for the E-Train. Josh Steven back out to the bump is 1-0, and Harris swings and yanks this foul deep down the left field line and out of play. So the count, one ball and one strike. Two runs on four two-out hits in that third inning, or top of this third inning, for the Express. Stevens 1-1. Fastball for a strike, and it's 1-2. Las Vegas has won the first half title. Now the kick and the 1-2. And Harris rolls this third base side. On the backhand, Taylor. Both feet on the outfield grass in left. His toss to first is there. It's a nice play from John Taylor. He's been all over the diamond lately, in right, in left, at second, at first, now playing third tonight. Harris retired, brings out Joey Meneses. Two steps to his right on the backhand. Again, both feet were out in left field there. So Stevens' first pitch to Meneses. And it's a heater for strike one. Meneses grounded out to the second baseman in the first inning. And the 0-1. That's a strike on the inner edge. Meneses will challenge. He thought that one missed the zone. So the count's 0-2, but an Aviators challenge. And the call will be confirmed. Unsuccessful challenge here. It's 0-2. Meneses incorrect. Home half of the third inning. 0-2 pitch. Meneses wraps this up the middle and into center. He just reached for it. It was down and away. And somehow it will angle that into center. That's a guy who's on another planet right now. Meneses, 347 average for the year. Just continues to hit the baseball hard all over the diamond. Brings up the lefty here in Kane Marlowe. Stevens' first pitch. Swing and a miss, and it's 0-1. Meneses in this series is now 10 for 17. And the 0-1. Did Marlowe go around? That pitch was down. They will check. No, he did not, according to tonight's third base umpire, Tom Fornarola. 1-1, one strike, one away here in this third inning. Steven kicks and delivers. That's down and away, and now it's 2-1. Steven comes set around his stomach. And the 2-1 pitch. And it's chopped foul down the first baseline. And the count moves to 2-2. Steven holds. No kick and fire. And it's rolled foul again. So Marlowe battling here. Well, Josh is at 61 pitches now. He's got 5 innings in 8 of his 14 starts this year. He's been an innings eater. Been a long start to this game. Hour and 15 minutes, and we're still in the bottom of the third. And the pitch. That's strike three called. Marlowe goes down looking. Steven with his second strikeout tonight. That will bring up Tommy White. White tripled and scored a run in the second inning. So he hops in from the right side. There is action in Las Vegas' bullpen. Nobody throwing in the Round Rock pen at the moment. And the first pitch. Big swing, and it's right by him. A sinker at 91. White swinging for the fences on that first pitch. Here's the 0-1 pitch. And that's a swing and a drive. Deep out to right field. To the wall goes Hover. He leaps. It's gone. Tommy White, a triple and a homer. It's only the third. You know what that means. We're on cycle watch. 6-4. Vegas trails it by 2 runs. White with his 7th homer of the year. His 4th of this series. 2 on Thursday, 1 in yesterday's game, and now another tonight. 2-out hitting has been the name of the game. Brings up Brian LaVestita. First pitch. That's up and in for ball one. So it's back to a 2-run game at 6-4. Home half of the third. Las Vegas all week long has had an answer. As this 1-0 pitch will miss. 2 balls and no strikes. Here's the 2-0. A swing and a bouncer to the shortstop. Colley gets a shoulder-high hop, gloves and sets his feet, and it's on to first for the last out. 2 runs on 2 hits. Tommy White with his 7th of the year and his 4th in the last 3 days. Las Vegas trails Round Rock 6-4 as we go to the 4th.
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1: 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Top of the 4th inning, 6-4 game. Round Rock has the lead. There has been no shortage of offense in this series. It has just been like we're playing a different sport this week as this 1-0 to Trevor Hammer is high, and it's 2-0. Nick Hernandez taking over for Andrew Bash. So Bash inning in a third out of the bullpen, four hits, two runs, both earned. No walks, no Ks, and a homer allowed. Hernandez, his 2-0. Hammer yanks this toward the Las Vegas dugout, first base side, and it's 2-1. Trevor has reached twice, singled and drove in a run in the first, walked in the second inning. Arizona State product has been great in the month of June. And the 2-1 swings away and fouls his back just above us here in the press box. And it's now 2 balls and 2 strikes. Three in the first, one in the second, two in the third for Round Rock this evening. And the 2-2. And that's inside. 3 balls and 2 strikes. Almost hit Hover. So Nick Hernandez, a 7.52 earned run average this year. 31-year-old who grew up in Sugar Land and went to the University of Houston. Payoff pitch. Swing and a miss. Gets Hover. That would have been ball four. So strikeout here for Hernandez, and Trevor kind of slammed his bat there. He knew it. Shouldn't have swung at that breaking ball. Now we'll bring up Jonah Bride. Well, Las Vegas is averaging 13.5 runs per game in this series. And they're on pace right now tonight to finish with just under that. 4 runs for the first 3 innings. So Hernandez kicks up and delivers the first pitch to Bride, and he'll swing away and sky this down the left field line, going over Stefanik underneath it, now backpedaling, and he'll make the catch. Stefanik has had some interesting routes tonight. It's the second time on a ball down the line where he's gone over and then kind of misjudged it, quickly had to scurry back. Two away for Gilberto Celestino. Gilberto is 1-for-2. He drove in 2 runs with his single in the first inning. So Hernandez trying to come on and post a scoreless frame. First pitch. That's high for ball one. Celestino, last time he was up, it was a check swing bouncer down the first base line that the pitcher Bash came off the mound to get, took it to first himself. And the 1-0. That spins in for a strike. And the count moves to 1-1. Hernandez was a 8th route selection by the Astros in 2016. Pitched in the big leagues over 3 different seasons, most recently with Houston, and that was last year. 1-1. Late swing. It's by him 1-2. Last season, a career-high 10 games in the major leagues. Had a 5.06 earned run average. This is his 19th appearance of 2026 with Las Vegas. No kick and fire. Celestino swings a tapper down the third base line, and he's got a hit. Third baseman Harris just comes up onto the lip of the grass and picks it up with his glove. Gilberto is 2-for-3. It's an infield hit to extend this fourth, and with the way these two teams have swung the bats tonight with 2 outs, it's a big single for Celestino. So we'll see if Taylor can keep it going. He walked in the first, flew out to the third baseman in the third. And Taylor batting from the left side. Hernandez straightens. He'll kick and fire. That's inside for ball one. Nobody warming in that Round Rock bullpen, so Josh Steven should be coming back out for the fourth. We're in the top of the fourth right now. Round Rock 6, Las Vegas 4. And the 1-0. That skips in. Knocked down by La Vestida. Two balls and no strikes. But we've seen Hernandez over the years in the PCL with Sugar Land in 21 and 22. With El Paso in 23 when he was a member of the Padres organization. And he was back with Sugar Land in 24. He also pitched for El Paso in 17 games in that 24 season. Last year, 46 outings for the Space Cowboys. And now makes his way here to Las Vegas. 2-0. And it's bounced right out to the first baseman as White leaps up, gloves it, and goes to the bag. He took a hit away from Taylor. It took a big bounce. White timed his jump, climbed the ladder, and grabbed it. No runs, a hit. One left on for Round Rock in the top of the fourth. We'll go to the home half. E-Train 6, Aviators 4.
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5: Fancy the
1: home half of the fourth inning. Round Rock and Las Vegas. Now this Saturday night. Josh Steven, the starter, back out to the mound. He'll face Michael Stefanik. And the first pitch is a heater for strike one. So Steven trying to just get through four tonight, grind his way through four innings. As he'll turn in the 0-1. And it's a fastball for strike two. Allowed it. RBI double to Brian La Vestida in the second. Then Joshua Carota Grauer, an RBI single later in that frame. 0-2. That's low. And then Tommy White with a two-run homer in the third inning. That's how Vegas has scored their four runs. Round Rock up 6-4 here as Stevens 1-2. Outside, two balls and two strikes. So Steven kicks up in the 2-2. And that's down and out, three balls and two strikes. Crickets from the Round Rock bullpen right now. Ryan Lobus was warming up back in that second, but Steven was able to get through the inning. 3-2. A swing and a pop-up first base side, not a play. Up behind the plate. Stefanik has a 27-game on-base streak. And the pitch, and a check swing roller fouled on the first base side. Almost hit him. He was trying to avoid that, ended up bringing the bat forward and fouled it off. So the 30-year-old Michael Stefanik, who went to Westmont College, an NAIA school in Santa Barbara, was born in Boise, Idaho. played in the big leagues for the Angels, the Blue Jays, and the A's. Another 3-2. And he'll take it. Strike three called. Stefanik goes down looking. Steven with his third strikeout tonight. One away here in this bottom of the fourth. Jared Dickey will be the batter. Dickey walked in the second inning tonight. So he bats from the left side of the plate as Steven winds up and the first pitch. That's at the knees for strike one. Six runs on 10 hits, no errors for Round Rock. Four runs on six hits, no errors for Las Vegas. And the 0-1. A swing and a high fly to right. This ball's not coming back. It's on to the berm and gone. Jared Dickey with his fourth homer of the year. For Las Vegas, it's their second long ball of the night, and they have pulled to within one. It's now a 6-5 game in this home half of the fourth inning. That is the 15th home run Josh Steven has allowed this year. A no-doubter. Here's Joshua Corona Grauer. And the first pitch, he fouls it back. It's 0-1. Well, this is not a place you come to try and slow down the pace of home runs you're allowing. I'm not sure if that statement made a lot of sense. This bunt attempt has fouled back. It's 0-2. But needless to say, this is not an easy ballpark to post zeros in and to limit slug. And we've seen it all week long, yet Vegas is averaging 13.5 runs per game in this series. That's just outrageous. 0-2. Swing and a fly ball to center. Celestino drifting over to his right. He was shaded more towards right, so he'll go over and make the catch, and there's two down. 6-5 game. Round Rock still has the lead. And now Steven faces Darryl Hernandez. He's retired Hernandez twice. He flew out to center in the first, struck out in the second. So Josh will wind up at his first pitch. Fastball for strike one. Well, Las Vegas has a serious advantage when they play in their home ballpark. 0-1. That's outside, and it's one ball and one strike. And so they have won the first half title, which means they will host the Pacific Coast League Championship Series. And if they win that, they will play in the AAA National Title game, which they did last year, but fell in dramatic fashion. 1-1. A swing and a high hopper. It's off the foot of Hernandez, though. They'll say it's a foul ball. So it's 1-2. At home this year, Vegas is 21-16, but they've actually been much better on the road. They're 22-12 in road games. 1-2 pitch. A swing and a miss. Steven, a couple of strikeouts in this fourth, but another long ball. Jared Dickey tallies one for Las Vegas. It's now a 6-5 Round Rock lead as we're off to the fifth on Sports Radio AM 1300 The Zone and the free iHeartRadio app.
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1: Nick Hernandez back out to the mound here for Las Vegas as Jose Herrera first bit swinging, a liner right at the chest of the second baseman, Corona Grauer, and he hauls it in. One pitch, one out. Brings up the top of the order for Round Rock, Cam Colley to bat. So Cam, 2-for-3, a single and a homer. Swinging a hot stick right now, Cam Colley. So Hernandez shakes off his catcher. Now ready to go on the first pitch. And I'll take a breaking ball for strike one. Cam's got hits in 18 of his last 19. And tonight, his two hits have come against right-handed pitching, facing another righty here. But he has quietly dominated left-handed pitching, which you'd expect. He's a right-handed bat, so it's not that surprising as the 0-1, as he swings and drills it to left, backing up on it a step, Wilvas, and he'll make the catch. Wilvas just came into the game defensively, so there's two quick outs in this top of the fifth. Diego Castillo to step in, but for Colley, 346 versus lefties, 230 against righties. Nobody throwing in the Round Rock bullpen, so Josh Stevens should be coming back out for the bottom of the fifth. Round Rock 6, Las Vegas 5. Hernandez first pitch to Castillo. That's a fastball above the zone, and it's 1-0. Hernandez, third pitcher to throw tonight. Again, Michael Stefanik comes out. Buelvas enters. 1-0 pitch. Now swing and a fly ball. It'll hang up towards center field. Going back on it is Marlowe out to deep center. Makes the catch. Well, it kept carrying. It was lazily hit. Almost got to the warning track. Tells you everything you need to know about how this series has gone offensively for both sides. We go to the bottom of the fifth. 6-5 Round Rock. Double or Dong Wednesdays are back at Del Diamond. 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
1: Josh Steven to face the right-hander. It's Brett Harris. And the first pitch is put in for strike one. 6 runs, 10 hits, no errors for Round Rock. Las Vegas, 5 runs, 7 hits, and no errors. Again, only in the bottom of the fifth, 11 runs between the two teams as Harris takes down and away. And it's a ball and a strike on a gusty Saturday night in fabulous Las Vegas, Nevada. 1-1. And that's in there for a strike, and it's 1-2. Round Rock has had leads of 3-0, 4-0, and 6-2. And now that lead has dwindled to 6-5. Aviators playing from behind all night long. 1-2 pitch. And Harris swings and connects and rocks this down the left field side. This one will roll to the fence. Harris will glide around first and end in a second with a double. Absolutely smoked. 104.8 off his bat. And now the tying run on second base for the Aviators. Brings up Joey Meneses. Meneses, who leads all of minor league baseball in RBIs this year and all of professional baseball, 75 of them. Nick Kurtz in the big leagues has 58. He is tied with Jordan Walker of St. Louis. First pitch, Meneses swings, floats this left field line, down for a hit. Rounding third and scoring easily here is Harris. RBI number 76 for Joey Meneses. First pitch swinging. We're tied at 6 now in this fifth. And the music is loud, and they're into it here at Las Vegas Ballpark. Brings up Cade Marlowe. Marlowe's 0-2. So Steven will hold, and his first pitch to the lefty. And that's on the edge for strike one. Nobody out in this fifth, and with where Round Rock's at, they had to go to Josh Steven again for the fifth inning. Limited on pitchers. It's been a tough series for these Round Rock arms. And the 0-1. Down and in. 1-1. Ryan Lobus is warming up for Round Rock, so we might see his AAA debut this evening. Again, Express pitchers allowing 13.5 runs per game this week. 1-1. That's a called strike. And it's 1-2. They allowed 4 runs on Wednesday. No, check that. The fewest amount of runs they've allowed in this series, that would be 7 on Wednesday night. The pitch. That's low. 2 balls and 2 strikes. The one thing they do have going for them tonight is they've only issued 1 walk. Josh Steven has. Round Rock starter who's still in the game. Two pitch. And it's yanked foul down the first base side. Long innings tonight for Steven. I mean, we're creeping up on the two-hour mark, and we're only in the bottom of the fifth. Bride holding the runner on in the pitch. Swing and a miss. Marlowe strikes out. Steven, 5 Ks tonight. So there's out number one. Tommy White coming up, and Kyle Moore's coming out. So that will be all for Ryan, or check that, Josh Steven. We're about to see Ryan Lobus. But Steven's night concludes after 4 1/3, and honestly, that was a quality start in Las Vegas standards. I mean, without crazy, the baseball has been flying all over the building. That was an impressive outing. So we'll take a break for the pitching change. Round Rock right now. Tied up with Vegas at 6.
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6: 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Loser gets the stadium named after them. It was a close game, but even with all the ingenuity and innovation from the Dell engineers, the minor leaguers won and the Round Rock Express were born. 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

0: It's a Triple-A debut here in this home half of the fifth inning. Ryan Lobis to take over for the Express. Lobis enters for Josh Steven. And so it'll be right on right here against Tommy White. So welcome to Triple-A, Ryan Lobis. Here's Tommy White, who is literally on fire as he walks up into the box. He's got four homers the last 3 days now. So right on right, first pitch. And it comes inside and hits him. So White flings his bat toward the Vegas dugout in frustration. Boos rain down on the 25-year-old who throws his first pitch of his AAA career and hits White with it. Don't think there was anything malicious about that from Lobis. So now two on with one out. Again, we're tied at six. Las Vegas evens the score on an RBI single from Joey Meneses, his 76th RBI of the year. So a look at second base and the first pitch here to the right-hander, Brian LaVestita. And Lobis tosses in a strike. Brian Lobis signed as an undrafted free agent in July of 2023 out of Mercer. From Marietta, Georgia, a north suburb of Atlanta. There's a swing and a miss here from LaVestita, and it's 0-2. He's known for having a great slider. That was his changeup he just tossed in to LaVestita. He's down with AA Frisco to start this year, but he did receive an invite to spring training for the first time in his career, and he certainly turned some heads. 0-2, down and away, and it's a ball and two strikes. This year with Frisco, 21 appearances at a 4.55 earned run average. This crowd will make some noise. 1-2, one away, bottom of the fifth. Two on for Vegas. Lobis's pitch, that's down and out, and it's two balls and two strikes. During spring training, Skip Schumacher said that Lobis was going to help the Rangers this season. Said whether it's early break camp or not, that remains to be seen. He's got something about him we really like. As a swing, a little looper, first baseman Bride reaches up above his cap and takes it down. Jonah didn't have to move much. Lobis jammed LaVestita there. So there's the first out. He went with a 94 mile an hour four seamer. He's got a four seam fastball and a two seam fastball. So that'll bring up Brian Buelvas. And the first pitch, that's up and away for ball one. First time we've seen Buelvas at the plate tonight. He came in defensively for Michael Stefanik in the top of the fifth. We're in the home half right now. Tied at six. Lobis kicks and deals. And did he go around? They'll check down at first. No, he did not. Express and Aviators game five. Round Rock trying to avoid a four-game winning streak. It'd be the fourth time this year they've had losing streak. It'd be the fourth four-game losing streak they've had this season. Lobis will just step off the back of the mound. Been tough sledding as of late for the Express. 3-9 in their last 12 games. At the pitch. That comes in for a strike. Needed that on 2-0. Lobis last threw for AA Frisco on Wednesday, and he went two scoreless frames. Punched out four. The pitch. That's reached four and fouled out of play. So two balls and two strikes. And with all the roster moves this week, we'll see if Lobis sticks here with Round Rock or if he's just here for a few days out of this bullpen. Express, over the last week, have had 20 transactions. The pitch, a swing and a little blooper. Right field, sprinting in, Hover, it falls in. Rounding third, Meneses, he will score, and the ball gets away. Smith, the second baseman, couldn't see it. It rolls all the way toward the Round Rock dugout, and going to second here easily is Buelvas. It's an RBI single. Josh Smith, I think he lost it in the lights. He was standing on second, getting the throw from Hover, and just got out of the way, and it rolled all the way across the third base line. Thankfully, Lobos was over there in foul territory to clean it up. RBI single for Buelvas. Just muscles one into right. Tough break for Lobos. So it's 7-6 Vegas in this fifth inning. And now Jared Dickey bats. And Dickey homered his last time up. Swings and misses here. And it's 0-1. Kind of an awkward looking cut. Almost as if he injured himself on that swing. Second and third, 7-6 Aviators in the bottom of the fifth. Lobos kicks and delivers. A swing and a pop-up down the left field line. This one twisting away. Third baseman Taylor chasing after it, and he won't have a play. So Lobos gets ahead 0-2. That is such a tough break for Lobos. I mean, he makes a good pitch, and Buelvas just able to muscle that out to right. The kick in the 0-2. Up and away. Tommy White on third. Buelvas is on second now. Two runs have scored in this fifth inning. One-two pitch. Fouled off. Dickey just flips his bat out there to stay alive. But you do not want to face Joshua Corona Grauer in this fifth. He's in the on-deck circle. He's 1-for-3 tonight, but he hardly ever swings and misses. And he's got a hit tonight and an RBI. Love to leave him in that on-deck circle. 1-2 again. And it's pulled. Foul. Made the joke earlier, but it is almost as if we're playing a different sport this week. I mean, the way the baseball is flying, 13 runs, we're not even through the fifth, 13 combined runs. It's quite ridiculous. I mean, we saw 39 runs on Wednesday. 1-2 pitch. A swing and a liner up the middle into center. Scoring from third is White. Zooming around third is Buelvas. Two RBI single for Jared Dickey. It's 9-6 Las Vegas. These games are just pure chaos. So the Aviators climb back, trailed at 4-0 at one point, 6-2 at one point. And now they've scored 7 unanswered, including 4 here in this fifth. They've got a 9-6 lead. And Joshua Corona Grauer bats. So Lobos, third base out of the rubber, his first pitch, and Corona Grauer swats it high into the air. Left field, Castillo jogging in, still coming in, and makes the catch. But a four-run inning for Vegas. They do it on 4 hits. We're through 5-9. Aviators 9, Express 6.
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0: Back in Las Vegas, where the Aviators now hold the lead. It is 9-6. As we go to the top of the sixth inning, and the Round Rock pitchers, they cannot wait to get out of this town. I mean, this, the baseball has been flying all over the yard all week long, and it's been rather ridiculous. Some of the homers that have been hit. Wind is just howling out to right tonight. Man, it's been a crazy series. So Josh Smith will lead things off. Nick Hernandez back out to the bump here for the Aviators. 3-4-5 to bat for the E-Train. Hernandez, first pitch to Smith. And that's in there for strike one. 9 runs, 11 hits, no errors for Vegas. It's 6 runs, 10 hits, and no errors for Round Rock. Smith tonight is 1-for-2 with a single and a walk. And the 0-1. He'll take a strike. That's a splitter. And it's 0-2. Hernandez straightens. And he'll kick and fire. That's up and in. They do not check to see if Smith went around. It's a ball of 2 strikes. As has been the case this week, we'll go through our This Date in Nolan Ryan history at the top of the seventh, and it's a fun one tonight, and it features Bob Gibson. 1-2. And it's hooked foul. Watch out in that Vegas dugout. Smith well out in front of that slider. Really hasn't felt like Round Rock pitchers have throwing the ball this poorly to allow 9 runs through 5 tonight. But here we are as the 1-2's outside, 2-2. Josh Stevens' final line will look like this. It was 4 1/3, 9 hits, 7 runs all earned. Walked 1 and struck out 5. That's been the biggest difference tonight compared to earlier in the week is the 2-2. And Smith swings and bloops this. Third baseman going out. Harris, he'll run it down. Makes it over the shoulder grab. Going towards the line. Nice play from Brett Harris. Smith is retired to open this top of the sixth. And so Blake Krim will hop in. And Krim is 0-for-2. He walked and scored a run in the first inning. The right-hander will straighten, and the first pitch to Krim. He'll take a heater up and in. That's ball one. The stretch, the kick, here it is. And that one's in the dirt. They checked to see if he went around. He did not. Counts 2-0, correction here. 2 balls and no strikes. Blaine walked in that first inning and extended the first frame. Allowed Trevor Hover to bat. He'd come up and single to drive in a run. And then Celestino later in that first, single to drive in 2 more. And a 2-0 pitch. That's a breaking ball for a strike. And it's 2-1. Top of the sixth inning, 9-6 Aviators lead it. Here's the 2-1 pitch. And Krim pops it up. Third baseline, fair territory. Taylor backing up onto the grass. He'll make the catch. 2 down. Brings up Trevor Hover. Now, this is similar to what happened in last night's team. Round Rock scored early and often. One in the first, two in the third, one in the fourth yesterday. And then the bats went quiet the rest of the night. The Express had just one hit in the final five innings of yesterday's game. First pitch to Auver. Trevor takes inside for ball one. And now tonight, since the start of the fourth inning, they've got just one hit. And now the last seven batters have been retired. Or make it six batters. It was Celestino's single in the fourth. That was the last hit. As the 1-0 is down, two balls and no strikes.

0: Palmer extended his on-base streak to 8 games with his first inning single. And the 3-1. Swings away and fouls this out the catcher. It's 3-2. Got a good pitch to hit. Took a whack at it. But it was 79 miles an hour, and Trevor was a bit out in front there. So a 3-2 pitch will be coming up. Glad you're staying up late with us. For those of you back in Central Texas tuning in tonight. Ran to the count. Hernandez straightens and deals. Swing and a miss. Hover strikes out. So Trevor punches out for a second time. Hernandez retires the side in this sixth inning. He has struck out 2 now, and he's cruising along. We go to the bottom of the sixth. Las Vegas 9, Round Rock 6.
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0: Bottom of the sixth inning here from Las Vegas. Round Rock trailing at 9-6 right now. The Aviators just took the lead with a 4 spot in that bottom of the fifth, and now Ryan Lobis will look to keep this at just a 3-run lead for the Aviators. We are off the air again. Are we back up? We are. We are up and running. I do apologize there for a slight technical difficulty. So Lobis' first pitch here to Darryl Hernandez, and it's wild, way outside into the backstop for ball one. Lobis making his AAA debut tonight. First pitch he threw, he hit Tommy White in the back with, and then came back on a lineout, but back-to-back singles drove in 3 runs as the 1-0. That's outside 2-0. Two of those runs charged to Lobis, one to the starter Josh Steven. Can you just keep this at a 3-run game? So critical here to not let this get out of hand, which has happened the last few nights. Now it's 3-0. And for Round Rock, again, looking like we might see another game with double-digit runs for Las Vegas. Lobis is 3-0. And that's a cold strike, 3-1. 11 runs for Vegas on Tuesday. They scored 26 on Thursday and then 10 last night. And here we are in the sixth. They've got 9. 3-1. And that's inside ball 4. No challenge from Herrera. So Lobis issues a leadoff walk to Darryl Hernandez. His on-base streak now extended to 9 games. Brings up Brett Harris. Harris with 2 doubles tonight. Doubled in the first, and then doubled again in the fifth. And scored a run in that fifth inning. And the first pitch. And that's outside for ball one. Nobody throwing in the Round Rock bullpen. Las Vegas has their bullpen warm.

happening right now. The kick of the pitch, and that's inside, 2-0. So Lobos has thrown 7 pitches in this 6th inning, and 6 of them have been outside of the zone. 2-0 the count. He'll fire it in. And a swing and a fly ball to center. Celestino will have a play on it as he makes his way over to the right center field alley and makes the catch. So there's out number 1. And here comes Joey Meneses. Meneses is 2-for-3 with a pair of singles. Collected his 76th RBI in the 5th inning. And again, we will be midway through the season after tomorrow afternoon's game. As Lobos holds, and now a throw over to first, and back to the bag goes Hernandez. Meneses is on pace for more than 150 RBIs this year. And the pitch, he'll take a strike. It's 0-1. There is action in that Round Rock bullpen. Luis Curvelo loosening. The stretch. And the 0-1. It's outside. And it's 1-1. 9 runs, 11 hits, no errors for Vegas. 6 runs, 10 hits, no errors for Round Rock. Aviators have now scored 44 runs in this series, and we are not even through game number 5. 1-1, fouled back, and it's 1-2. Leonard tonight averaging 13.5 runs per game this week against Express Arms. Darryl Hernandez barely off the first base back. Jonah Bride holding him on. Second baseman Smith playing up the middle. The pitch, that's low. 2-2. So Lobos in his AAA debut, signed out of Mercer Beck in July of 2023. And really had a breakout campaign as the pitch. And Meneses gets jammed. Popped it up on the infield. Shortstop Colley makes his way up a few steps. Makes the catch. Meneses retired. 2 down. Brings up Cade Marlowe. 2024 for Ryan Lobos, his 35.8% strikeout rate ranked 2nd in all of minor league baseball. Only Matt Wilkinson of the Guardian system had a better strikeout rate than Lobos that year. Gets a swing and a miss here against Marlowe. It's 0-1. You can see why he's effective. Tough to pick up is the 0-1, and it's a bunt attempt. Lobos comes off the mound, fires to first, and Bride hung on to it. I can't believe it. I thought that was getting down the line. First baseman Marlowe sprinting down there. I don't know how Jonas saw that, but he hangs on. Marlowe tries to sneak a bunt down and can't do it. So a scoreless frame for Ryan Lobos in the 6th. We go to the top of the 7th, 9-6. Aviators lead the Express on Sports Radio, AM 1300 The Zone, and the free iHeartRadio app.

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1: 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Jonah Bride to lead things off for Round Rock as we head to this top of the seventh. Ben Bowden, the new pitcher, and his first pitch to Bride is in for strike one. 9 runs, 11 hits, no errors for Las Vegas. 6 runs, 10 hits, and no errors for Round Rock. And the 0-1. Swing and a miss, and it's nothing and 2. Change up there from Bowden. The Southpaw with a 7.71 earned run average this year. This is appearance number 22 for him out of this Aviators bullpen. And the 0-2 pitch. And it's strike 3 called, and Bride knew it. Jonah strikes out looking. One away brings up Gilberto Celestino. How about the effort from Nick Hernandez out of the pen tonight? He finishes after 3 innings. It was only 1 hit. He does not allow a run, does not issue a walk, and strikes out 2. First pitch to Celestino. Pull down the third base side. It's a fair ball and bouncing near the sidewall. Will dead it off the sidewall. Celestino will wheel into second with a double. So he's been swinging it extremely well. Gilberto, in the month of June, is now 12 for his first 30. He's got a 3-hit night. And it brings up John Taylor. Rock trailing it by 3 runs. Let's go to our this date in Nolan Ryan history as we take a look back at June 20th, 1969. Miracle Mets. Bowden kicks up and delivers. And Taylor takes high for ball 1. So it was Nolan Ryan on the mound for the New York Mets at 22 years old. Bowden's 1-0 pitch. Taylor swings and pops this up on the infield. First baseman into foul territory. Tommy White now going back, and it's going to drop in. It's a foul ball here, but Tommy White dealing with the wind. That high fly ball was pushing it all over the place, and so Taylor gifted a second opportunity. White went over. Then started scurrying back. He really wasn't even close to this ball where it ended up. It almost was fair. It's probably 6 inches off the chalk. So it's a ball and a strike here to John Taylor. And on second, one away, Bowden looks at second where Celestino is in the pitch. It's up and away, 2-1. So 22-year-old Nolan Ryan on the mound facing future Hall of Famer Bob Gibson. And the Mets beat the Cardinals 4-3 as Ryan out-dueled Gibson. As Taylor takes this 2-1 for a strike, it's 2-2. This was the only time they faced off against each other, which makes sense. Gibson, who would retire after the 75 season at 39 years old, and Ryan has now the 2-2. And that's out the plate away. Ryan, after the 71 season, was pitching for the Angels, so wouldn't have many opportunities to face Gibson once he was out of the National League, obviously. 3-2. Bona kicks up, spins around, and Celestino gets back. He had ideas of stealing third base. Las Vegas 9, Round Rock 6. We're in the top of the 7th inning right now. Bowden will grip it. And rip it. Swing and a miss. Taylor strikes out. Got a piece. La Vestita hangs on. So John Taylor is now 0-3 tonight. Bowden has struck out 2 in this inning. Then it brings up Jose Herrera. So this was the only head-to-head meeting between these two. The game at Shea Stadium. Over 54,000 were in the building. Gibson went the entire way. 8 innings, 4 runs, 3 earned. 8 hits, 4 walks, and 7 strikeouts. One of the few outings that he struggled in 1969. First pitch to Jose Herrera is high for ball 1. Ryan went 6 innings, 2 runs, only 1 earned. He walked 3 and struck out 3. And Tug McGraw earned the save. 3 innings of 1-run ball to the bullpen. McGraw transitioning to the bullpen. 1-0. Herrera swings and tattoos this down the left field line, but foul. Just kept sliding left, and it's 1-1. The Mets jumped down to a 4-0 lead after 2 innings. Kurt Flood singled home a run in the 5th before Veda Pinson scored Lou Brock on a sack fly. Gibson helped his own cause in the 7th. He hit the only homer of his 1969 season and just one of 24 in his career. Again, Bob Gibson homering against Nolan Ryan and the Mets. Now, Ryan was not on the mound. It was against Tug McGraw. 1-1. That's up 2-1. But that would make it a 1-run game. And while Lou Brock went 2-for-4, Tim McCarver was 0-for-3. Joe Torre went 1-for-3 for St. Louis. It was the Mets who would hang on this day. 2-1. Foul back, and it's 2-2. Gibson was an all-star in 1969. 28 complete games. Back-to-back seasons of 28 complete games for Gibson in 69. 68 and 69. He had a 2.18 earned run average. So that just goes to show you how much of an outlier this start was, going 8 innings and allowing 3 earned runs. Didn't happen very often. Gibson, who won the Cy Young Award in 68 and 70, also won an MVP in 1968. Two coming up to Herrera. Two outs, a man on second. The pitch swings and misses. Bowden strikes out the side. A double sandwiched in there off the bat of Celestino. But Round Rock's offense has gone quiet now. Just 2 hits over the last 4 innings, which doesn't happen very often in this ballpark. We go to the bottom of the 7th. Las Vegas 9, Round Rock 6.
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1: Tommy White to lead things off here for Las Vegas as we travel to this home half of the seventh. It is 9-6, Aviators lead it. White has had a monster day. Triple and a homer tonight. He was also hit by a pitch as the 0-1. And it comes inside and hits him. So he's hit for a second time tonight. Curvelo throws his arms out. He was not trying to hit him there. He's going to be warned here. White's unhappy after he was hit the last time. So he'll head down to first. That's how the outing begins for Luis Curvelo. Luis put his arms out as if to say, I'm not trying to hit him there. So Brian Lavastina bats. I mean, this one just barely skimmed him. So White has yet to be retired, but hasn't had an opportunity to hit for the cycle. If you get a homer and a triple in your first two at-bats, you want to at least have an opportunity to swing the bat. That has not been the case. First pitch to Lavastina, and it's fouled back. 0-1. I just tied my shoe and the cord to my headset was in the middle of my laces here, so it's not going well for me either up here in the press box either. I don't know if I'll ever do that again. I don't know how that just happened. 0-1 the count. Short leadoff first for White. Lavastina's 1-for-3. Double to drove in a run in that second. Curvelo kicks and deals. Swing and a miss, and it's 0-2. Luis Curvelo this year, 6.75 earned run average. Right-hander who has appeared in the big leagues for 8 games with Texas. 7.56 ERA as a major leaguer this season. The pitch, that's the outside. This is his 12th appearance with Round Rock. 10 2/3 of work. He has walked 10 and struck out 9. Had a deal with an injury back in mid-April. Went on the IL with a right bicep strain. That sidelined him for about a month. 1-2. That's low and out. 2 balls and 2 strikes. The Venezuelan native, 25 years old, signed a major league deal going into last year despite never pitching above the AA level. Rangers liked what they saw, so did many other teams, but it was Texas who earned his services as this pitch is down and out. 3-2. Las Vegas 9, Round Rock 6. It's one of the home half of the seventh. Ryan Lobos made his AAA debut tonight. We'll give you his final line in just a moment. And the pitch from Curvelo, he'll throw over the bag at first. The payoff pitch skips in, ball 4. So a hit batsman in a walk in this bottom of the seventh. And this is what has been Round Rock this week. The free passes. Tonight they've been much better. Only 2 issued through the first 6 innings. But now 2 on with nobody out for Brian Buelvas, who came on to play defense in the 5th for Michael Stefanik. Tonight's attendance here in Vegas, 7,100, as the first pitch is fouled off and caught by the catcher, Herrera. It's 0-1. Curvelo gets ahead, 0-1. That's right over the heart of the plate, and it's nothing and 2. Round Rock, if they cannot come back tonight, it will be a 4th straight loss. 0-2, skips in, into the backstop. White goes to third. And the second easily here is La Vestita. So that takes a double play ball out of the equation.

0: Curvelo kicks and kneels. A chopper to the third baseman. Taylor looks the runner back to third. Throws across the diamond, and it's there with plenty of time. Curvelo gets the first down of this seventh. Now Jared Dickey, who has been a problem tonight for the Express. He has walked, he has homered, he has singled. Three RBIs tonight. He's also scored a run. And the first pitch. And Curvelo will miss low for ball one. Nine-6 game, Aviators the lead. Curvelo's pitch, Dickey swings and misses. And the count goes to a ball and a strike. So Luis steps off the back side of the mound. Now he's on that third base side of the slab. Curvelo's 1-1. Foul back, and it's 1-2. Still very much a winnable game tonight for Round Rock. It's just been a bit deflating, all these unanswered runs, but for the Express, seen flashes of greatness from this offense. 1-2. Down and in, 2-2, and they will need more of it tonight. Curvelo's unhappy about something, shaking his head right now. His 17th pitch of the inning is coming up. It's on the way. And Dickey swings, it skies the shallow right field along the line, going over the right fielder Hover, cap falling off, reaches out, and he dropped it! Scoring from third easily is White, going to third here, La Vestina. And Dickey's into second. Trevor, full steam ahead toward the line on a high fly ball. That is so difficult. We'll see how they rule this. I don't even know if they're going to give him an error. It looked like he had it, and then it just popped out of his glove. So Kyle Moore is out to argue that it was on the transfer. Round Rock's manager thought that maybe it popped out. It's 10-6 Vegas. I mean, again, I wouldn't be surprised if they give a single here to Dickey. It almost looked like he was trying to transfer that. I mean, it was in his glove for quite a while. So second and third with one out. Infield still up on the grass for Round Rock. They trail at 10-6. Joshua Carota Grauer bats. And the first pitch is rolled. Third baseman Taylor will throw home. La Vestina in a rundown now. They're trying to move up to third here. The runner, they're going to run La Vestina back to third. Nobody's covering the plate. Now Curvelo gets there. They've got La Vestina in a rundown. Heading home now, La Vestina running back and forth between third and home. He's heading for the plate. Pride, the first baseman, grabs it and tags him out. A long pickle there between home and third. Herrera ran a long ways. Joshua Carota Grauer ends up on second. Dickey goes to third. That's a nice job by La Vestina to just keep that alive, running back and forth. Well, he ran on contact. Taylor threw home. Then they threw back to second. It was all kinds of chaos. Brings up Daryl Hernandez. Herrera, the catcher, will go out to the mound and talk with Curvelo. It is an error on Hover, by the way, that scores a run. So a quick conversation between Herrera and Curvelo. For those keeping score at home, it was 5-2 to 4-1 to 5-2. And then it was Herrera who tagged out the runner. So second and third with two outs. First pitch here to Darryl Hernandez is down and in for ball one. 10-6 game, Vegas has the lead. The kick of the pitch, and that's down and away. Curvelo holds, kicks, and fires. And Hernandez swings, a bouncer, shortstop Colley will glove and toss on the run to first in time. So it's a run without a hit in this seventh. Las Vegas gets one home on an error. And we go to the top of the eighth. 10-6, Aviators lead it.
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0: 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Top of the eighth inning from Las Vegas. Round Rock right now trailing at 10-6. Cameron Colley to lead things off in this eighth against Ben Bowden. A left-hander kicks and fires, and it's outside. 4-1. 10 runs, 11 hits, and no errors for the Aviators. 6 runs, 11 hits, and 1 error for Round Rock this evening. And the 1-0 to Cam. Swings right through it. It's a ball and a strike. Las Vegas adds an insurance run in that bottom of the seventh. What a week it's been for Vegas. And Cam swings and misses here. 54 runs for the first four games. And now they're up to 64 here through game five. Bowden the stretch. And the 1-2. Swing and a miss. Colley strikes out. Bowden has punched out four now. All four outs he's recorded have come via the kick. So Diego Castillo will be the batter. Castillo is 3-for-4. A pair of doubles and a single tonight. Started his night 3-for-3 in the first three innings. See what he can do against Bowden, a guy who doesn't strike out very often. And the first pitch, and that one's lined to center. Right there for it is Marlowe, and he'll make the catch. Two away quickly. Again, Round Rock, very similar to last night. They do their damage early, and then the bats go quiet. Express have just two hits since the start of the fourth inning. Those are the only two base runners. First pitch to Josh Smith. No swing away, and this is by him. It's 0-1. Smith climbs back in. And the one strike pitch. And he swings and wraps this foul, first base side. So it's nothing at two. Sue comes back out from the bottom of the eighth. It looks like Josh Spores is warming in that Round Rock bullpen. Well, there will be a celebration tonight for these Aviators, as they are first half champions after Sacramento lost earlier today to Oklahoma City. So it doesn't matter what happens in this game. On the 0-2, it's outside, a ball and two strikes. Bowden, first base side of the mound, kicks and delivers. Swing and a miss. Smith strikes out. Bowden has punched out five in two innings. It's a 1-2-3-8. And we'll head to the home half. Round Rock right now, trailing at 10-6.
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4: Brett Harris to lead things off as Josh Spores takes over for Round Rock, and he'll fire in a first pitch strike, and it's 0-1. So 10-6 the score. Las Vegas has the lead. Spores straightens, and his one strike pitch, and Harris will take upstairs, and the count goes to 1-1. 10 runs on 11 hits, no errors for Vegas. It's 6 runs, 11 hits, and 1 error for Round Rock. Spores ready with the 1-1. It's on the way. Swing and a miss. Zips it right by him at 94. So some good life on the heater here from Josh Spores. You like to see that. Coming off one of his better outings of the year. We saw him take the mound on Wednesday night in this series. Two scoreless frames. Did allow a hit and a walk, but no damage done. And a 1-2 pitch. Swing and a miss. Spores with a strikeout. 94 again. So Josh Spores enters and picks up a K. And now Joey Meneses bats. So Spores, whose average fastball this year has been around 93.3 miles an hour. And for him to have success, he's going to need that number to be closer to 94, 95. First pitch here to Meneses, a grounder. Third baseman Taylor, a step to his left. Glove sets his feet and tosses across. Two quick outs for Josh Spores. And that brings up Cade Marlowe. Well, Spores is now gone the last four innings without allowing a run. He went two innings against El Paso last Saturday. Home half of the eighth inning, Round Rock trailing at 10-6. First pitch to Marlowe. Three-quarter swing. He went around. It's 0-1. Express will have 4, 5, and 6 due up in that top of the ninth. Spores is 0-1. Marlowe fouls it out of play. Left side. Ben Bowden looks like he is done. Out of the bullpen in this game. Two innings for Bowden. One hit, no runs, 5 strikeouts. It was masterful. Spores pitch. That's up and away. And the count goes to 1-2. The kick and the pitch. That's down and out. 2 balls and 2 strikes. We're back here tomorrow for what will be a 2:05 first pitch for those of you back in Central Texas. Series finale, 2-2. And he went around. Marlowe bit on that slider. And so how about Josh Spores makes quick work of this Las Vegas lineup. 1-2-3, only needed 9 pitches. And so we'll go to the top of the ninth. E-Train need a comeback. 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
4: 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We'll see what Round Rock has left here at this top of the ninth. They trail at 10-6. In danger of dropping a fourth straight game. And if they lose tonight, they will drop back-to-back series. And they would also fall to 30-44 and be tied for the most games below 500 they've been this year. So try to avoid all that. And Blaine Crim will lead things off. 4, 5, and 6 due up. Crim, Trevor Hover, and Jonah Bride. And the first pitch to Blaine. And he'll take a heater from Michael Kelly. 4-1. So we saw Kelly earlier in the week picked up a save out of the bullpen. He's got 7 of those this year. This is not a save situation. 0-1 off the plate away. And it's a ball and a strike. 19 appearances and a 3.22 ERA. He has walked 10 and struck out 28. And his 1-1 to Crim. And Blaine, did he offer at it? They checked down at first. He did. You know, he should use a check swing challenge here. He's not going to, but he might as well. I mean, Round Rock has both their challenges left. So 1-2 here. It's Crim, Trevor Hover, Jonah Bride due up. The pitch, and he fouls it back. Kelly tried to muscle in a fastball by him. Great effort from Josh Spores out of the bullpen. 1-2-3. He's thrown 3 scoreless innings this week. Take him out of this series, you wonder what Round Rock's ERA would be. There have not been many scoreless frames in this set. 1-2. Crim pops it up. First baseline, foul territory. Drifting over Tommy White. Backpedaling, making the catch. So Crim is retired. 1 down. Now we'll bring up Trevor Hover. Hover is 1-for-3. Singled a drove and run in the first. He walked in the second. And so Michael Kelly kicks up in the first pitch. And Hover takes outside 4-1. Don't forget, we'll have our post-game show coming up after this. We'll break it down, get you set for tomorrow. 1-0 on the edge for strike one. And again, Las Vegas is set to celebrate. The Aviators are going to the postseason. They clinched a first-half title with Sacramento's loss earlier tonight. The pitch, Hover lines this foul third base side. So the first half of the season will come down to the penultimate game of the first half. Been a fun race. Sacramento led it for most of the first 74 games. As this pitch is down. 2 balls and 2 strikes. The River Cats are going to fall short. They'll have to win a second half title to make their way to the 2026 PCL postseason championship series. 2-2, and Haver swings and misses. It gets away from La Vestita. Trevor running down to first, but La Vestita makes the throw there. Strikeout for Kelly. And now Round Rock down to their last out. Seven of the last 10 batters that have come into the plate have struck out for Round Rock. Let's go back to the end of the sixth. So here's Jonah Bride. Bride walked in the first. He's 0 for 3 tonight. And the first pitch from Kelly is low for ball one, and a challenge here from La Vestita.
8: The catcher is challenging the call on ball.
4: So a challenge from Las Vegas. They've got one remaining. They try to use it, and it's unsuccessful. So they are officially out of challenges. Round Rock still has both of theirs. Want to know the count to Bride. And the first pitch or second pitch, and this one hit to the left side. Shortstop on the backhand, Hernandez. What a throw to first, picked by White. And what a way to put your ticket to the PCL Championship Series. Las Vegas, the first half champions. They stream out of the dugout here. The Aviators won the first half in 25, and they have won the first half in 2026. They will jump up and down behind the pitcher's mound. High fives all around. Hugs in that Vegas dugout right now. And Round Rock drops this one, a final of 10-6. And many of the Round Rock players and staff still sitting in the dugout watching Vegas celebrate right now. So it's been a tough week here in Las Vegas. It's not been a series the Express will want to remember. And this club drops to 30-44 on the year. And if Reno wins tonight, or if they have one, we have not gone to a scoreboard update. Round Rock will finish in last place in the PCL first half. And the Aces did win, so the Express have officially clinched last place in half number one. We'll be more positive on the other side. We'll take a break, catch our breath, and we'll tell you about tonight's game here on our post game. That's next on Sports Radio AM 1300 The Zone and the free iHeartRadio app.
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4: Final tonight from Las Vegas. The Aviators win it by a final score of 10-6. And they are out celebrating right now their first half title. So they've got the shirts on, and they are postseason bound. Las Vegas first half champions, 44-28. Sacramento lost earlier today, so regardless of how this one finished, Vegas was going to the postseason. And so they are having a grand old time behind the mound. 10 runs, 11 hits, no errors for Las Vegas. 6 runs, 11 hits, and an error for Round Rock tonight. So winning pitcher in this game, Nick Hernandez. He'll go to 2-1. 3 scoreless out of the bullpen. He was great. 1 hit, struck out 2. The loss to Josh Steven, Round Rock's right-hander. 4-5 now. He went 4 1/3, 9 hits, 7 runs, all earned. And he walked 1 and struck out 5. So winner Hernandez, loser Steven. Tonight's game took 2 hours and 55 minutes in front of 7,100 fans. So they are posing for a picture now in front of the mound. Aviators will take a few photos, and then they'll head down to their clubhouse and pop some champagne. Las Vegas goes to 44-28. Round Rock drops to 30-44. The Express have lost four in a row now. And for Round Rock, they are tied for a season-high 14 games below 500. Last time that happened, you have to go back to May 22nd. Is that correct, Johnny? Taking a look here to confirm that is right. Yeah, first time since May 22nd that Round Rock has been 14 below 500. So again, they dropped this one. Let's quickly go through the scoring. Round Rock scored three in the first. E-Train got going early. It was an RBI single from Trevor Hopper with two outs. And then Gilberto Celestino drove in two more with his single. So 3-0 game. In the second, Round Rock made it a 4-0 ball game. Diego Castillo, an RBI double. And Round Rock had a 4-0 edge. Las Vegas with two in that bottom of the third, or check that second, though, as it was an RBI double from Ryan Lavastida, then Joshua Carota-Grauer with an RBI single. So that would cut the lead in half. Then Round Rock scored twice at the top of the third. We'll make this our Ideal Signs play of the game. 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So it was Cam Colley with a missile into the pool and straightaway center. And Round Rock had a 6-2 lead, but Vegas would get the bats going and would not stop. Two in that bottom of the third. Tommy White with his fourth homer in the last 3 days. And then it was a run in that fourth inning for Vegas on a Jared Dickey homer. They trailed it by one, then a four-run fifth. It was an RBI single for Brian Buelvas, who had to come on off the bench for Michael Stefanik. He would single home one. Jared Dickey would drive in two more with his single, and then a single for Joey Meneses. And it was a 9-6 lead. An insurance run in that seventh for the Aviators, as it was a E9 down the right field side. It'll be a sacrifice fly for Dickey. So he does get credit for an RBI. Hover dropped it, though. And so Trevor gets charged with an error, as coming home to score from third base was Tommy White. And that would make it a 10-6 game. And that would be plenty for the Aviators as they would hang on. Their bullpen was lights out tonight. Las Vegas out of the pen between Nick Hernandez, Ben Bowden, and Michael Kelly. Those three combined for six scoreless innings, just two hits, and they struck out eight without issuing a walk. So Round Rock, after the fourth inning tonight, or actually after the third inning tonight, they had just two hits from the fourth through ninth innings of this game. And for the Express, seven of the last 11 that came to the plate struck out. So it was a tough finish to this baseball game for Round Rock as the E-Train drop it again, a final score of 10-6. Plenty of smiling faces in front of that Vegas dugout right now. They are about to head down to the clubhouse and celebrate a first half title. Everybody has the shirts on saying that they are going to the postseason. The manager, Fran Reardon, is catching up right now with ownership, hugs and high fives all around. Las Vegas has done this before. They won the first half title in 2025. They went on to win the Pacific Coast League Championship. And now here in 2026, they are your first half champions. And so for Round Rock now, they will turn their attention to half number two. The Express will open up the second half on Tuesday in Tacoma. So Round Rock can watch this celebration, and maybe it'll be a little motivation to try and win the second half. Let's take a quick peek at the out-of-town scoreboard before we get you ready for tomorrow, as it was OKC winning 6-0. Again, that is what clinched it for Las Vegas. So that Sacramento loss finished it off, and again, that helped Vegas earn their first half title. So comments all over those Rivercats tonight. Let me switch computers here to give you a better idea of what happened across the PCL. The win goes to Cole Irvin. He was fantastic. 6 scoreless. He goes to 7-5 on the year. Walked 2 and struck out 1. Offensively for OKC, it was a homer for the Comets catcher, Griffin Lockwood Powell. So he would go deep in that game, as it was a 3 RBI game for Ryan Fitzgerald, including 2 hits. So that's how OKC got it done today over Sacramento. Tacoma Falls to Salt Lake, 8-7. 1 run game there from the ballpark in America First Square, and it was a walk-off for those Salt Lake Bees. Zach Humphries with a walk-off single. And so Salt Lake, who has guaranteed a winning record in the first half, haven't seen that in a long time, 39-34. The Fighting Doug Davises have played great baseball down the stretch, and so they'll try and carry that over into half number 2. Again, they beat Tacoma tonight by 1 run. 2 other scores to pass along tonight. Sugar Land and Albuquerque, 6-5 win for the Isotopes. Again, another team that played much better baseball than we're

0: below Sugarland. So again, El Paso falls tonight to Reno, 7-1 win. It was a big night at the top of the order for Christian Robinson, Reno's leadoff man, 3-for-5 with a double and 3 RBIs to lead the way in that game. So again, Aces win big in El Paso. And that's the only other score to pass along. Rangers fell earlier today in extra frames to the San Diego Padres. A tough one. Manny Machado's 3-run homer in the top of the 10th would finish off Texas a final of 6-4 from Globe Life Field. So they'll wrap up that series tomorrow. Nathan Eovaldi set to get the baseball after he was scratched today. Mackenzie Gore going on shorter rest than he was supposed to. So it will be Eovaldi tomorrow for Texas as San Diego will go to Lucas Giolito on the mound. It's been a tough year for Giolito, but he will oppose Eovaldi tomorrow night. All right, the pitching matchup here in the series finale from Las Vegas. Again, we get going at 12:05 here in Vegas. That means 2:05 Central Time back in Round Rock. And the pregame show begins at 1:50 tomorrow. We hope you will join us as the pitching matchup, Nolan Kingham toes the rubber for the second time in this series. 0-2 with an 8.31 ERA this year. And on the mound for Las Vegas, Jacob Lopez makes his second start of the week. Lopez 0-1 with a 27 ERA. Round Rock really got to him on Tuesday in the series opener. And that is the lone win for the Express in this series. Again, they have dropped 4 in a row so far this week. That will do it for tonight's broadcast. For my audio engineer, Johnny Cobbler, I'm Riley Colbury saying so long here from Las Vegas Ballpark, where the Aviators have clinched a first-half title. We'll see you right back here tomorrow on Sports Radio AM 1300 The Zone and the free iHeartRadio app.
1: Ran a 3 Eastern noon Pacific kickoff.
2: Malecki and his comrades getting the wires crossed, and yet again, it's another Tunisian spell of possession that goes wayward.
3: There's been a couple moments now where the strikers, whether it's Tunecki making a run in behind, or Ali Abdi pushed higher up the pitch, making a run in behind, but they're not getting the ball from a Tunisian standpoint. And as I mentioned, at times you've got to take those risks. Force Japan to turn and face their own goal and have to defend from that starting position. Now, whether or not the striker actually wins the ball, but at least put pressure. Now you can start your line of confrontation higher up the pitch. Maybe you force a turnover, and that leads to you getting a chance, because at the moment, this Tunisian side have struggled to break down what's been a disciplined and organized Japanese back line.
2: And again, the message from Hervé Renard entering this game was that they were going to have to be collectively perfect in order to beat Japan. In the first half, I think it's safe to say they were anything but. But football is a funny game. Japan are certainly proving that they're capable of conceding goals in this tournament. But Tunisia are really going to have to turn it on, and turn it on soon. Takes over. What a flick that is. And again, it's not just the collective of Japan, but so many individual brilliant players on this roster as well. And that's perhaps why they've been deemed the golden generation, is because of that individual skill that's been paired with the collective.
3: It's been on the ball though. Sano, he's quietly had himself a good game in the heart of that midfield. He does sometimes what is a thankless job of doing the dirty work. Good positioning, and then just efficient with his passing, clean on the ball, making the right decision, whether it's just to keep possession or maybe it's a line-breaking pass. There he is on the ball again.
2: And now Ito just trying to dig it over the top of Benamina, and Japan are able to win a corner. And you can tell Tunisia are just in complete disarray with all the Japanese movement, and Japan taking their third corner of the evening. In front of a massive contingency of Samurai Blue supporters. Doan had his delivery tonight. And Ismael Garbi of Braga from Portugal is going to be able to get there. Had it poked away. And he'll stay with Tunisia. Substitute came out at halftime, Garbi. He's one of the more young and promising players and part of this youth movement at the Tunisian Football Federation. Garbi with a $35 million release clause at Braga. And he's got the interest of some of the bigger clubs in Europe.

0: UCF more today. And that is the most amount of goals that the Samurai Blue have ever scored in a World Cup match.
1: Well, it's game, set, match. And once again, it starts with my man in midfield, Sano, just picking up that loose ball. But look at him continue his run. But when he gets to the end line, it's just not a hopeless ball played across. No, he sees the run of Ueda, who fades into that back post. He has one glance, and now it's just a little delicately clipped ball. And Ueda, give him credit, he still has so much work to do with this header. There's no pace on this ball, so he's got to generate the accuracy. You see Domin, the goalkeeper, going one way. He uses his momentum against him. And what a dime of a header that is to pick out the far post. Despite the attempt from the defender, Ueda gets his brace on the night. And that's game, set, match for the Japanese side.
0: And we're already making history here tonight by just simply being here for the 1,000th game in the history of the World Cup. But now, Japan become the first Asian team ever to score 4 goals in a World Cup match.
1: Might be more, by the way.
0: And they're also level on goal differential with the Dutch as it stands. And they could potentially take the lead atop of Group F with one more. And they're knocking on the door again. Tunisia are left for dead. And we've got a player down inside of the Tunisia penalty area. Kaisuke Goto came on, by the way, in the midst of the post-goal madness. And Jules talked about the links to Everton for Ueda during the break, Mo, and I have a feeling Toffee supporters, if they do indeed sign him, they're going to enjoy this player.
1: I've been really, really, really pleased with what I saw from Ueda on the night. His hold-up play, his willingness to run off the ball, the finishing. I mean, you see two completely different types of goals from the big man up top. The shot from distance, the way he's able to draw pressure to free up space in behind, and then that header. I mean, I can't continue to stress the level of difficulty on that header. He's got to be able to generate his own power.
0: There was two defenders on the line as well.
1: That's what I'm saying. The accuracy was spot on. Wonderful night for the big man up top.
0: And you can scan the QR code on the screen to vote for the Michelob Ultra Superior Player of the Match. And it might just be the man that we've been mentioning, who's now got 2 goals and an assist on the evening.
1: Be hard to bet against him. Although Ito's been really bright. I can't believe the length that he ran on that last play right here that led to this contact in the box. Here we are in the 87th minute. He's running like it's the 5th minute of the game. And I will say, Hajime Moriyasu, the manager for Japan, he's got to be pleased with what he's seen from his side. I think most fans' reaction was, hey, that point against the Netherlands, that's encouraging. After coming back from being down a goal on 2 occasions in that match, you take that point and you say, we can be better. And he said that to his team. He challenged his team. Tonight's performance has been excellent on both sides of the ball. And if they can finish this game with a clean sheet, that goes a long way to defining what this team could look like with possession, out of possession, and how good they can be when they're disciplined and sticking to their task.
0: And it has been all Japan since virtually the moment the referee has said go. Goal inside of the first 5 minutes. And then the 3rd and 4th goals coming in the 69th and the 83rd respectively. And Junya Ito becomes the oldest goal scorer, in the World Cup for Japan. 33 years and 103 days. And it makes me think, why isn't Moadu still out there kicking it?
1: Yeah. How much time do you got?
0: Got about another 3 minutes plus stoppage time.
1: I might feel that whole time with reasons why. Now, not to say that I wouldn't love to be, but I can give you my reasons.
0: And by the way, goals scored is the only reason why Japan have not firmly climbed in to the top spot, but with another goal, they will be in sole possession of first place in Group F. And it will be Tunisia bowing out of the competition after this loss here tonight. And again, a lot of people expected them to perhaps at the bare minimum make life difficult for their counterparts in this group, Japan, the Dutch, and the Swedes, but they have done anything but. Toronto senses the pressure just at the last moment and able to shimmy away from it.
1: He's really controlled that midfield for Japan. Sano, he's been the difference maker. When you look at what he's done for his side in the heart of that midfield compared to his counterparts and Skiri and Ben Slimani for Tunisia, it's day and night, their contributions. And it's not just the assists, it's just his overall play. His reading of the game, his balance with whoever his partner is right now is Tanaka, the man on the ball there. But just has a good feel and appetite for the game. The man wearing the number 24 shirt there for Japan, getting on the ball just now.
0: Well, the man wearing the 18 shirt, Ayase Ueda, first ever Japanese player to score a brace at a World Cup. And that's quite something considering the talent that they've had roll through their organization over the years, including Honda, who we actually saw walking into the compound earlier today. And I was a little bit too shy to ask for an autograph.
1: Scared of.
0: He's a legend. Still haven't asked you for an autograph.
1: I definitely don't know what you're scared of to ask for that.
0: I'm scared you say no. And two more substitutions for Hervé Renard. Elias Skiri is going to come off as well as Ali Abdi. Elias Ashouri will come on with just a few minutes remaining, and Tunisia trying to spare all of their blushes, but that feat has unfortunately already been accomplished for the most part. And Rani Khedira also coming out to the scene. Six minutes of stoppage time at the end of this second half. And by the way, to firmly understand the true struggles of Tunisia and what their federation has gone through over the past 4 years to get them to this point, you have to go back to the end of the World Cup and leading into 2023, where their president was imprisoned for financial corruption. They were then grouped in AFCON in 2023. They had their first head coach sacked. They then went through three more head coaches, including Sabri Lamouchi, before they eventually landed on Hervé Renard in the middle of this competition. So they've been desperately trying to find some sort of identity since Qatar. And to be completely frank, there were a lot of people who thought that they were headed in the right direction. They were part of this massive North African football movement, with Morocco performing so well, with Tunisia collecting 4 points in Qatar, beating France. Yes, a heavily rotated Didier Deschamps side after they had already secured their spot in the knockout rounds, but taking 3 points off of France in a World Cup is no small feat. But it was this slow burn of trying to transition from some of their older legends into some of the new young blood that we're seeing on the field here tonight, including Hannibal wearing number 10, including Ismaël Garbi wearing number 11. And they just haven't been up to snuff. But really, it's been the defensive liability that we were not expecting in this tournament. And Sweden and Japan have just absolutely steamrolled them at almost every single stop. And the ball drills it towards the back stick, and Sion Suzuki's the only one there. And the 23-year-old wants to go quickly. And there is zero let up from the Japanese at the moment.
1: I think the toughest part, Tyler, when you talk about Tunisia and you talk about their frailties defensively, is coming into this tournament, similar to what you're saying, the hope was that they could bank on their side being sound defensively to allow them to grow into the game in the attack. Some real young talent, which they still should give promise. This man on the ball here, Ismaël Garbi, just 22 years old, and he's one for the future, one that they'll hope to build their team around. Or it's one of the focal points to build their team around. But the hope was that they would have a chance to allow their attack to find that sinking in that final third, but it hasn't happened. Instead, they've been chasing games, and it just hasn't been much positive football.
0: And by the way, this is their seventh World Cup, Tunisia. It's their third consecutive appearance. They had never lost by 4 goals ever in a World Cup match. They've now done it in back-to-back games. Adventurous play from Japan once more. And even looking at the roster of Tunisia and doing our prep work for this tournament, Mo, I looked up and down, particularly what we believed was going to be the starting 11, and never did I think that it would be this lopsided in their opening two games, which we've both been on the call for. And particularly the middle of the field, Elias Skiri of Frankfurt and Rani Kadir also plays in the Bundesliga, were just not up to snuff.
1: I never was pleased with the approach. I feel like coming into both games, my complaint was the same, and after about 5-10 minutes, it just kind of grew. My frustration with the way that they approach the game, and maybe it's because they feel like they can't go toe-to-toe with some of these opponents, but you can still put pressure on them. You can still be more aggressive, and we saw that in spells, small spells in the Sweden game more so than in this one. But in that Sweden game, when they went down 2-0, there was suddenly a light bulb kind of switch type moment where they were more positive, they were taking more risks, Hannibal's getting on the ball higher up the pitch, they get their goal, and now you think, okay, they're going to get a second before the half. This game, there hasn't been that real turning point moment. Obviously, they didn't get a goal back in this game, but there just never was really any kind of flow or cohesion in the final third. And now when you look towards the future, more so the third game, hopefully that's an area they'll try to build on and take more risks as they know their tournament is now effectively over. So go out there and try to give your fan base more of a performance that they expect and that they'll be proud of in that third game against Sweden. In that third game against the Netherlands.
0: And to be fair, I don't think a lot of people pegged them to get out of this group to begin with. It's just the way that it's gone down. And they're going to have a real opportunity against the Dutch to play against a Ronald Koeman side that has everything to play for, Mo, going into that final day. And if they are able to make a point or put on at least a better performance defensively, it will give those younger players who are most likely going to be at future World Cups more than enough confidence.
1: And that's my hope. My hope is you go and just play. You really now at this point have nothing to lose. So go and play. Allow some of these young creative players to be that, to be bright. Part of that is, you know, look at the shape right now. Obviously, they're down 4-0, so it's easy to kind of complain about how they're set up against the ball. But it's been like this throughout most of these two games. So when they do win the ball back, their starting positions are so deep in their own end. So against the Netherlands, we're probably going to see a pretty similar approach, but I hope at some point in that game we see that encouragement from Herb Bernard and the older players to let these young players go and express themselves and creative players higher up the pitch.
0: Well, while Tunisia have struggled, Japan have thrived, and their supporters once again bellowing out their tune. And that's going to do it full time. Japan absolutely smashed Tunisia, and they are level with the Netherlands on points and on goal differential. A night to remember for the Samurai Blue. And the 1,000th game in World Cup history will forever be painted Samurai Blue. It finishes 4-0 here in Monterrey. Back to Jules in the studio.
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3: I'm Seth Doan of CBS News, and I'm excited to introduce a new podcast from 60 Minutes called A Second Look. 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
10: Well, Japan just flexed their muscles in this one with a 4-0 victory. And Tunisia, with that loss, is officially eliminated in Monterrey. So it finishes the day's action here in the four games on the 10th day of the 2026 FIFA World Cup. Welcome in to the post-game show. My name's Anderson Hurst. I'm joined by three-time national head coach, national champion head coach, Peter Fewing. And, of course, you're listening to iHeartRadio's coverage of the 2026 FIFA World Cup. Let's get our post-game recap from this one, the Japan 4-0 win over Tunisia. 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Coach, I mean, it was just utter dominance for Japan from start to finish today against Tunisia.
11: Yeah, it was like a practice session. Honestly, yeah. They were patient. They were businesslike. They were methodical. They were disciplined. They were skillful. Good goals. The first goal, second goal, that, you know, very good. And at halftime, you want to be able to come out. And if you do two at the half, you say, and in this situation against a team like Tunisia that's down and under it, you want to say, well, let's put two more on them. And they, in the second half, they came out. The second half goal that came at the 68th minute, and then the 84th minute, and they just played with them. They just toyed with them. They bent without breaking defensively. They didn't give too much away, and they just kind of wore Tunisia out.
10: Yeah.
11: and killed their will slowly, methodically, and Tunisia's got a little chippy at times. I never once saw one of the Japanese players try to do anything to get, you know, into a kerfuffle of any kind. So it was very, very businesslike. I was proud of them. I really enjoy the way they played. And their second goal third and fourth goal were fantastic as well. The header from Ase was wow. I mean, he was going backwards.
10: Yeah.
11: And he's not a big guy. And he gets up, elevates, and then just terrific power to pop it back across the goal, back to the near post,
10: right,
11: the side it came from, and it went in the exact perfect spot, almost like shooting a basketball, right? Where it comes up, it's high, and
10: loops over,
11: and the frustration in the Tunisian players, you could see it. So, very good game, you know, and they have to walk away very satisfied. I've said this about all the wins that were rather dominant,
10: right,
11: and that is that. That's not tiring today. That was fun. There's some teams that are in the World Cup right now that when they have an opportunity will play an MLS team. And it's just to get the legs going.
10: Right. It's a training session, basically.
11: It's a training session. And this was not a real test of them physically, mentally. Again, scoring the goal in the fourth minute to get it started, then the 30th, 68th, 84th, just to really complete performance. They have to be very satisfied.
10: Yep.
11: They're going to go do what they do, which is make their locker room spotless when they walk out, because it's a classy team, and they'll be on to the next one, which will be Sweden.
10: Yeah, that's going to be an interesting matchup, because both of those teams are looking for wins. They have not yet conclusively clinched that top spot, or even mathematically, technically moving on to the knockout stages of the World Cup just yet, but they are now tied on points with the Netherlands, and they are tied on goal differential with the Netherlands at the top of Group F right now. Sweden just below them with 3 points, so just 1 point behind, but goal differential, they are slightly more behind them on that one. I believe that's also the first time that a Japanese player has scored more than one goal at the FIFA World Cup. Ueda gets the brace today. So just a historic day all around. It was the 1,000th FIFA World Cup game.
11: That's pretty memorable, isn't it?
10: It is very memorable.
11: Yeah.
10: So Japan will always, anyone who played in this game, if you're Tunisia, Japan will all be able to talk about that for a long time in this one. All right, let's take a quick break. We'll come back and we'll recap the day's action here on day 10 of the 2026 FIFA World Cup. 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

0: right, we're back in the Bernie Fratto Show, Fox Sports Radio. 13 minutes away from the midnight hour, 877-996-6369, 877-99 on Fox. And I want to start with this. The Knicks parade was Thursday, so we're off to the off season now. But I've had this in the back of my mind for a while, and I'm just going to blurt it out. You know, I love Jalen Brunson, everything about the dude. And I've wondered for a while, why is he still fighting for the scraps off the table when a guy like Luka Doncic gets curb service? Why? I will take Jalen Brunson over Luka Doncic every day and twice on Sunday. And I'm going to give some receipts here, some quick ones. And I'll tell you, just for the hell of it, they both played about the same number of NBA games. Brunson's played like 40 more. He's played like 560. Luka's 514. By the way, Luka's averaged 46 games a year the last 2 years. Brunson 71. And I get it that Luka averages more points per game. He averaged 33 this year. Brunson 25, 27. But Luka's a high-volume guy. What if I told you Brunson shot a higher field goal percentage? 48.5 versus 46. Higher three-point percentage, 38 versus 35. 82% from the free throw line versus 75% for Luka. But it's beyond that. The reason I like Jalen Brunson so much is because he's an unselfish, team-first, play-style, superior emotional control, unmatched locker room accountability. His teammates love him. I get it. Luka is an undeniable statistical stat stuffer juggernaut. But Brunson's leadership style has netted a championship. He took $113 million less. He elevated his teammates. He fostered a winning culture. Does Luka really do that? You know, one of the things that bothers me about Luka, too, is his demeanor. All right? Always crying, screaming at refs. One of the things, remember how many technicals he got last year? You know, everybody bitches and moans. He only got 64 games, couldn't get to 65. And, you know, he left for the birth of his child. Fine, that's honorable. Well, he got too many technicals. That's why he had to miss that last game. So let's compare the demeanor between the two. Jalen Brunson, quiet. Quiet leadership, quiet strength versus on-court whining. Luka possesses an FU energy, and that's great for his individual stats, but it veers into whining and complaining to officials. That doesn't help. Brunson, he's an invisible leader. His actions speak so loudly you can't hear what he says. He doesn't get into public histrionics. He redirects media praise entirely to his coaches and supporting cast. You get my point. I'd rather have Jalen Brunson than Luka, period. What about you? Remember, we can disagree. I love it when we disagree, okay? The second thing, Brendan Sorsby, you heard my dissertation. He is going to have a workout July 10th in Dallas at Southlake Carroll High School. Not a doubt in my mind, one of the six teams I mentioned, all the six teams will bid on him in some form or fashion. He's going to get drafted in the supplemental draft. Not a doubt in my mind, Goodell will grant that. Then he's off to the wonderful world of the NFL. If he makes it the wonderful world of the NFL, it could be a rough go. My question to you is, and this is a tough one, let's say Brendan Sorsby ends up on an NFL roster next year, irrespective of whether or not he starts or plays or has any, let's not go down that road yet. Let's not try to project that and speculate on that. But we're going to speculate on this. Do you believe Brendan Sorsby will be able to straighten up and fly right and not fall prey to any of the temptations he had in college vis-a-vis 4,000 bets, $90,000. It's my understanding, allegedly, we'll use allegedly, bet on his own team. I don't know. Is that behind him, or do you expect him to maybe fall off the wagon again, as it will? Do you have faith that the team who drafts Brendan Sorsby and puts him on their roster, their faith will be rewarded, or do some people just not escape their nature? We've seen it 1,000 times with players in the NFL, okay? Alcohol, drugs, domestic violence, whatever, you name it. Same usual suspects over and over. We're not going to bother naming them, okay? Brendan Sorsby is human, all right? And there's no guarantee. I don't know. That's why my callers are so good. 877-996-6369, 877-99 on Fox. The third one, we're going to keep it simple, all right? When it comes to USA men's soccer, I want them to be in the semifinals. To me, that's where I believe their ceiling is. Could they rise above their ceiling? They could, but you got to show me. But I believe their ceiling is the semifinals. They're out of the group stage. They'll win a round of 32 game. Then you got to win a round of 16 game. Then you got to win a quarterfinal game. You do that, you're in the semifinals. What is your ceiling for this team? Do you think they could win it all? Do you think they get the semifinals, quarterfinals? Remember, they got to the quarterfinals in 2002 against Germany, lost 1-0. This team's better than that team. So, subject number one, I'd rather have Jalen than Luka Doncic. I love Jalen Brunson. Why is he fighting to get scraps off the table? He's not even. He's too cool. And Luka's Luka. You get my point on Luka. I'll take Jalen over Luka any day. Brendan Sorsby. Will he straight up and fly right, or will he fall prey and fall off the wagon and maybe mess up again in the NFL? What do you expect to happen when Brendan Sorsby ends up in the National Football League? Finally, USA Men's Soccer. What's your ceiling? I say semifinals. What say you? Want to hear from you. 877-996-6369. 877-99-FOX on Fox. You're all getting in. We go past 1 a.m. Pacific now. Plan accordingly. You will not get turned away. The midnight hour is here. Let's hear from you. Let's knock it out tonight. You're listening to the Bernie Fratto Show on Fox Sports Radio, and it's time for the midnight hour. We are Fox
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10: They say it started at a small Christian school in Louisville, Kentucky.
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13: And he would tell me that he was going to adopt me out of foster care so that I could live with him and we could be together and not have to hide.
10: They say it happened over 18 years at least four different schools at the hands of the same two men, Ronnie and Donnie Stoner. Those men trusted educators, football coaches, and twins are now facing more than 50 charges related to alleged child sex abuse. 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This is a story about a group of women who say they survived the abuse, who took matters into their own hands, and are still fighting for the girls they used to be.
14: 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No one ever came forward.
10: They're telling their story in a new season of Dig, coming soon from the Kentucky Center for Investigative Reporting.
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16: Here's what you've made popular by getting your stream on. 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The Four Seasons on Netflix remains at 8, with Your Friends and Neighbors on Apple TV also staying put this week at 7. Off Campus on Amazon Prime Video slips back to 6, with From on MGM Plus up to 5. And The Burrows on Netflix falling out of the top 3 back to 4. Apple TV's remake of Cape Fear moves up to 3 this week. Spider-Noir starring Nicolas Cage on Amazon Prime Video remains at 2. And Widow's Bay on Apple TV is on top for the second straight week, your number one streamed show.
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18: At the World Cup, Germany has clinched the top spot in its group with a comeback victory 2-1 against Ivory Coast on a goal in the 94th minute, and Curaçao's 0-0 tie against Ecuador. 15 saves for goalkeeper Eloy Room, a World Cup record for a 90-minute match. Netherlands was a 5-1 winner over Sweden. Wyndham Clark of the U.S. leads the U.S. Open by 6 strokes in New York. WNBA home wins for Dallas, Phoenix, and Atlanta. The Dream beat Indiana 113-96. The IndyCar schedule resumes Sunday on Fox TV from Wisconsin, 2 p.m. Eastern Time. Alex Palou earned his 5th straight pole position. Oklahoma took Game 1 of the College World Series Finals. In late-night baseball, Minnesota 16-8 over Arizona. Baltimore edged the Dodgers 3-2. And in Philly, Kyle Schwarber 3 home runs in a 15-3 win against the Mets. I'm Steve DeSager.
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0: Maury Wills was an alcoholic, and he had been sober like 7 years. And I said, that's pretty impressive. He goes, no, I want to have a drink today. I made up my mind I'll have a drink tomorrow. And tomorrow hadn't come in 7 years, but they fight it every day. 877-99 on Fox, 877-996-6369. We'll keep it going. Solomon, you will be next. Hang on, my man. Look forward to hearing from you. No one's getting turned away. We will go overtime. We're off and running in the midnight hour. Let's keep it locked. Let's keep it rolling. I'm Bernie Fratto. We're coming to you live from the Las Vegas Fox Sports Radio studios. Keep it locked. 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

0: Frano Show, the midnight hour continues. Remember, we are doing overtime. If we spill past 1 a.m., you are getting on. Martin and Orange, welcome back in, buddy. How are you?
1: Bernie, greetings and salutations. I'm not going to pretend like I'm the hugest soccer fan, but, you know, since we're hosting and I'm a World Cup fan anyways, you know I've been watching all of it. I love the way our team looks, Bernie. And semifinals, I think, is grandiose, but quarterfinals would be good for our country. Sorsby, there's a thing with addiction, Bernie, is that you have to hit rock bottom before you can actually recover. And I don't think this guy's hit rock bottom yet. So I think any NFL team that's going to try to waste a second or third precious round draft on getting this guy is in the wrong. Thirdly, and this is why I called, if you consider yourself a Lakers fan and you're picking Brunson over Luka, you're mad, okay? They're both basically on the same par offensively and defensively. Luka's bigger. Brunson has been on a new team for 4 years. Let's give Luka the same amount of time, maybe five. But if I have to build around a player, it's going to be Luka. All these guys say Brunson, they're just holding the flavor stick of the year. Last year, they would have said Shea. The year before that, they would have said the center from Denver. We were just waiting for the next
0: I don't know. I'm the one saying it. And I wouldn't have said that, Martin. All due respect, I wouldn't have said that. You know, and I don't want to go into the reasons why, but I'm glad we finally got someone sticking up for Luka. Martin, you know, I love you like a fat kid left cake. Are you looking at this through your rose-colored glasses because you're a Laker fan?
1: Bernie, you know that's exactly correct. I'm always looking through these yellow and purple glasses. And that's what I'm telling you. They're going to win the world championship. And I'm going to tell you in the next 5 years, Lakers in five. I love you, Bernie. I'm out.
0: All right, love Martin, man. What a dude. If we can just get him to get over the shyness. I love his calls. Bryce in Texas, welcome back in. How you been, Bryce?
2: How are you tonight?
0: Doing well.
2: Great. I'll start off with the soccer team. I'm not as optimistic as you are. I'm worried about our quarterfinal potential matchups. I think one of them could be Portugal. And depending on if Ronaldo and them show up or not, like that does scare me. We haven't seen the second match or the third match from Portugal yet. So I'm going to cap my optimism around like the quarterfinals. But okay. This is a very, very impressive team. I think what Pochettino has done with this team is amazing. I would have liked to have seen him been the coach a bit longer to see, you know, if he had like a full 3 or 4 years with these guys, what he could have done. I'll go back. I'm going to start with Luka. I think Luka, the pairing with the Lakers is a bad pairing. If he was still in Dallas, I would have chose Luka in a heartbeat because that pairing made sense. They built a team that made sense for him. He's in a situation right now that doesn't make sense. And I kind of agree with his
0: plan. He has to make it make sense, Bryce. Therein lies the conundrum. He can't just walk into a situation if conditions aren't pristine. If he needs pristine conditions to win, then he ain't Jalen. But continue on, please.
2: No, and that's, you're right about that. You're right. But and we can't ignore the fact that Jalen Brunson, though, is playing with his old college buddies, too. I don't know.
0: Luka can't play with his old college buddies because he can go to college.
2: You're right.
0: Okay, if your aunt had balls, she'd be your uncle. We have to deal with the here and now. Take it as you see it. I mean, he's a prolific offensive player. Does that translate, though, to an NBA championship? I ain't seen it. And it's more than just a physical ability. I don't want to steal your time. Continue on, Bryce, please.
2: No, you're fine. Well, I bring up the conditions because that also relates to the Sorsby situation. My fear, I'm a Browns fan, shamelessly. Yeah.
0: That's all right.
2: My fear is that he's going to end up there, and that's not a good organization for somebody who has issues to end up in.
0: Well, you know what? Baker Mayfield had issues. He took a 1-31 team and got him to the playoffs in 2 years. You know my man. So the conditions. You play the hand you're dealt. Continue on.
2: No, and you're right. And I guess that point kind of does shut me up, and I'll concede to it.
0: No, I appreciate your opinions.
2: That's really, really scary to me to end up in an organization that doesn't have as much structure or oversight, and I don't think the Browns or the Jets or the Dolphins do, and I think those are the three teams that would be picking him up.
0: You raise a really interesting point, Bryce, that I hadn't thought of. The leadership culture could have as much to do with his future comportmentability than anything else. So you raise a really good point. We're just about out of time. Anything else?
2: No, sir. Thank you.
0: All right. Thanks a lot, Bryce. I mean, you're a good call. You've been calling for a long time, and I think you raise a couple of thought-provoking points. Now, what I want to do, Tony, I want you to have enough airtime. So I'm going to please ask you to hang on through our little hiatus here, and Holler and James, you do the same. That way, we won't be rushed and we won't be crowded. If you please hang on, grab a libation, grab a beverage, grab a water break. By the way, I'm going to get to that a little bit later. Fox is milking these water, what the hell are they calling them?
3: Hydration breaks.
0: Yes, hydration breaks. And I think Fox has been outed because the ad revenue they're talking about getting during these hydration breaks is going to add up to about $750 million. So every game, the 22nd minute and the 67th minute, they do these hydration breaks. Anyway, so that's my long-winded way of saying, Tony, if you could please take a hydration break, Holler and James. Phone lines are going to remain open, 877-99 on Fox. 877-996-6369. Callers have been great. Let's take a few more, and we'll get to the rest of the show. 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The Midnight Hour continues. Keep it locked right here.
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10: Just before midnight on Saturday, February 19th, 2005, Danielle Imbeau and her friend Richard Petrone left a crowded Philadelphia bar. 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
16: John Polk was my nemesis. I knew in order to live a rich and fulfilling life, one where I was equal under the law and could be happy and fulfilled, I needed to defeat the message that John Polk was peddling.
17: 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For years, I was the poster boy of the conversion therapy movement. 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That was all until, well, we'll get to that part.
16: 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He evokes a reaction. 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
21: In Major League Baseball Saturday night, Philadelphia pounded the Mets 15-3. Kyle Schwarber hit three homers. He has 28. And Bryce Harper hit for the cycle in the first five innings. Easy victories for Minnesota and Cleveland. The Angels shut out the A's 7-0. Wins for Baltimore and Boston. Atlanta got a two-run homer bottom of the ninth to beat Milwaukee 4-3. San Diego homered in the 10th in a 6-4 win at Texas. And it was the Reds over the Yankees 10-2 in New York. Oklahoma took game one of the College World Series Finals, 9-3 over North Carolina. At the World Cup, Curaçao posted a tie 0-0 against Ecuador. Curaçao is in its first ever World Cup tournament. Germany came back for a 2-1 win over Ivory Coast. Netherlands 5-1 over Sweden. American Wyndham Clark leads the U.S. Open by 6 strokes. Scottie Scheffler is tied for second. I'm Steve DeSager.
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19: 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That should have been an easy win. What were you doing out there? 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You could have made that play if you'd been open.
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0: 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And that is enough.
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0: Crowder Show, Fox Sports Radio. Top of the hour, we'll have a guest from Boston. We'll get into some of these NBA trade rumors, most notably Giannis to Boston, what that means for Jaylen Brown. And they'll be competing against Miami, and I believe Milwaukee has said that they don't do it by Tuesday. It's Tuesday or bust. You know, the NBA draft is this week. By the way, if you missed any of tonight's show, you'll want to catch the podcast. Just heard Fox Sports Radio. Wherever you get your podcasts, right after the show, tonight's podcast will be posted. 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Wherever you get your podcasts, you'll find tonight's full show posted right after we get off the air. All right, so the supplemental draft, we believe, as you heard my opening monologue, Brendan Sorsby will have a chance to avail himself of that. I believe at least 6 teams will tender an offer. Somebody's going to take a flyer. Roger Goodell has to approve it all. I believe he will. We haven't had one since 2023. We haven't had a player pick since 2019. Don't poo-poo this, because there have been, over the years, multiple players that have gone on to have very good NFL careers who were selected in the supplemental draft. Remember, the supplemental draft is for players who became ineligible for the NFL draft, but yet did not learn of their ineligibility until after the NFL draft had been completed. One such player was Bernie Kosar, who thought he had another year of eligibility. Ended up he actually did get a Super Bowl. He was a backup with the Cowboys. But remember what he was, how great Bernie Kosar was with the Cleveland Browns. I mean, teams couldn't wait to get him. He was a first rounder, had quite a career, started 108 games. Who could forget Brian Bosworth? Yes, Brian Bosworth was also a first-round supplemental pick of the Seattle Seahawks back in 1987. His career, not so much. He only played 24 games, right? But he was named to the 1987 NFL All-Rookie team. Boz is a good guy. He took a while for him to grow up. Everybody remembers him getting trucked by Bo Jackson in that game. There is one Hall of Famer who made it to, check that, one NFL player drafted in the supplemental draft who made it to the Hall of Fame, and that, remember, Chris Berman would say, all he does is score touchdowns. Carter, if you were a fantasy player, he was part of the 1990s All-Decade team. I'm talking about Chris Carter, okay? Played for the Vikings. Ended up, finished his career, I believe, with the Dolphins. Look, he had 130 career receiving touchdowns. Chris Carter was a fourth-round grab in the supplemental draft back in 1987. Steve Walsh, Jimmy Johnson loved him. First-round pick of the Cowboys. He was a starter in the NFL, started 38 games. It was a 2018 record. He beat out Troy Aikman for a while until succumbing. Bobby Humphrey out of Alabama was a first-round player for the Broncos, had a decent career, made one Pro Bowl with some good teams. Rob Moore, New York Jets, first round, also back in 1990, was a supplemental pick. Now, Dave Brown, I know you have to be a real football aficionado to remember Dave Brown, but he was not a ham and egger. He started 60 career games, mostly with the New York Giants, some with the Arizona Cardinals. It was a 3-year stretch. He started 3 years in a row for the New York Giants. Get a little bit more obscure, but nonetheless, they were there. Linebacker Ahmad Brooks, third rounder for the Bengals, had a pretty solid career. Had 54 career sacks. He was nabbed in the third round by the San Diego, at that time, they were the San Diego Chargers. We talked about the legendary Terrell Pryor coming out of Ohio State. Raiders took a flyer on him back in 2011. Not much of an NFL career, more of a college career, but nonetheless, he's a name I'm sure you remember. Now, Josh Gordon, who's a name that came up earlier in the show for different reasons while we were talking about Brendan Sorsby. Very talented wide receiver. It's been 14 years now, 2012 second rounder by the Cleveland Browns. Still kind of hanging around. He's had over 200 receptions in his career. He led the NFL in receiving yards just his second year in the league. He had almost 1,700 yards despite missing the first two games due to suspension. Josh Brown, who was a very talented receiver, so he did that in 14 games. Josh Brown, also the only player to ever record back-to-back games with 200-plus receiving yards. He did in Week 12, Week 13 of the 2013 season. Had almost 500 yards in those two games. All right, time to flip to the NBA. We're going to join my guy out of Boston, Jeff Dawson of ECU, and we'll talk about this Giannis trade. Is it ever going to happen? Keep it locked. 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
9: I just instantly started freaking out, yelling to the world, what's going on? 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
6: From the frozen woods of Maine to the mountains of Montana, from an archery opener gone wrong in Wisconsin to a father's last walk through the Minnesota deer woods, each story begins with a hunter stepping into the wild, but not all of them come back.
9: 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And all it was tough.
6: 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Blood Trails.
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12: White victim, female, pretty, wealthy.
11: A white woman's murder shocks the city. A black man from the projects comes forward with information about the case.
13: He says the police are his friends.
11: But out of nowhere, he goes from star witness to prime suspect.
13: And then that's it. They turn him on.
11: The system is hungry for a conviction. Lee Harris is sentenced to 90 years.
14: I get 90 years for killing somebody I have never seen.
11: Behind bars, Lee finds an unlikely ally in his cellie, Robert. The pair are like chalk and cheese. There's no way their paths would ever cross on the outside. But as a fellow inmate, Robert sees through the lies and vows to do the unthinkable. Clear Lee's name.
14: This is a prepaid collect call from an inmate at
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20: At the World Cup, Germany has clinched the top spot in its group with a comeback victory 2-1 against Ivory Coast on a goal in the 94th minute, and Curaçao's 0-0 tie against Ecuador. 15 saves for goalkeeper Eloy Room, a World Cup record for a 90-minute match. Netherlands was a 5-1 winner over Sweden. Wyndham Clark of the U.S. leads the U.S. Open by 6 strokes in New York. WNBA home wins for Dallas, Phoenix, and Atlanta. The Dream beat Indiana 113-96. The IndyCar schedule resumes Sunday on Fox TV from Wisconsin, 2 p.m. Eastern Time. Alex Palou earned his 5th straight pole position. Oklahoma took Game 1 of the College World Series Finals. In late night baseball, Minnesota 16-8 over Arizona. Baltimore edged the Dodgers 3-2. And in Philly, Kyle Schwarber 3 home runs in a 15-3 win against the Mets. I'm Steve DeSager.
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11: 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Next week on Netflix, Monday, the third season launch of Rhythm and Flow Italy. Next Tuesday on Netflix, the stand-up special Ryan Hamilton, This Just Hit Me. Next Wednesday, the debut of the Netflix docuseries The American Experiment, as well as the Netflix original film In the Hand of Dante, starring Oscar Isaac and Gal Gadot. Next Thursday on Netflix, the second season of the live-action Avatar The Last Airbender series. Next Friday, the premiere of the Netflix documentary Chris and Martina, The Final Set, the comedy movie Little Brother starring John Cena and Eric Andre, and Pokemon Horizon Season 3. Next Wednesday on Disney Plus, the streaming debut of Avatar Fire and Ash. Next Wednesday over on Paramount Plus, the start of the drama series Wild Cherry. Next Thursday at 9 p.m. Eastern on Hulu, the fifth and final season of the award-winning drama The Bear. Next Friday on Disney Plus and Hulu, the premiere of the music documentary Paul Simon, The Quiet Celebration Concert. Next Friday on Peacock, the debut of the psychological thriller Strung. Over on Amazon Prime Video, the launch of the reality competition series Would You Rather Decide to Survive. And next Friday on HBO and HBO Max at 9 p.m. Eastern, the start of the new Larry David Show, Life, Larry, and the Pursuit of Unhappiness.
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14: In the World Cup, Spain zoomed past Saudi Arabia in Atlanta.
9: Major Poro, Cucurella, Danny Olmo, it's Olmo! Did that ball even touch the ground? And how many touches? It's just incredible from Spain today. It's Oyarzabal's second, it's Spain's third. It's already a rout in Atlanta.
14: Bucks TV on the call. Spain has a 4-0 lead over Saudi Arabia, just wrapping up the final seconds. At 3 p.m. Eastern time, Belgium will be taking on Iran in L.A. for a Group G matchup. Later on, Uruguay versus Cabo Verde will be at 6 p.m. Eastern time. In baseball, it is scoreless between the Reds and Yankees in New York. New York just activated Austin Wells from the IL after a 2-week absence. And at the final round of the U.S. Open, Wyndham Clark has a 6-shot lead at 7-under par. I'm Brianna Miro.
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1: From Las Vegas Ballpark in fabulous Las Vegas, Nevada, it's the series finale this afternoon between the Round Rock Express, AAA affiliate of the Texas Rangers, and the Las Vegas Aviators, AAA ball club of the Athletics. We welcome you into our broadcast. I'm Riley Cobray. Our audio engineer today is Johnny Cobbler, while Danny O'Rourke and Wade Carpenter handle statistics back in Round Rock. It's great to have you with us on this Sunday afternoon. Ideal weather for a Father's Day. Temperature right now is at 91 degrees. A nice breeze out to right field and clear skies here for the series finale. And we want to wish you a happy Father's Day to all the dads out there, including my own shop. Round Rock has dropped four consecutive games. They won the opener on Tuesday night, but since then have come up winless in this series. The Express will finish off the first half of the year here in Vegas today before opening up a fresh new half on Tuesday from the Pacific Northwest in Tacoma. Las Vegas celebrated late into the night as they clinched a first-half title yesterday. The Aviators won 10-6 last night. They came back with eight unanswered after Round Rock took an early 6-2 lead. The E-Train own a 30-44 record on the season. Las Vegas is 44-28, and Round Rock is tied for a season-low 14 games beneath 500. The last time they've been 14 below 500, you have to go back to May 19th when they were 16-30. It will be a rematch on the mound today. Nolan Kingham will start for the Express. The 29-year-old took the baseball on Tuesday in the series opener. He went 3 2/3 with five earned runs on three hits, three walks, and two Ks in that start. Kingham, the Las Vegas native, is 0-2 with a 9.18 earned run average in his first four starts with Round Rock. It'll be the lefty Jacob Lopez for Las Vegas. He made it through only two innings on Tuesday and allowed six earned runs. It was Lopez's first outing with Vegas this year after starting the season with the Athletics. On today's Clubhouse Show, we sit down with today's starter, Nolan Kingham, to discuss growing up here in the Vegas area and what it was like playing at the University of Texas. That's coming up next as our pregame continues on this sunny Sunday afternoon from Las Vegas, Nevada.
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0: Sitting down with Nolan Kingham on today's Clubhouse Show, getting ready for the series finale. This will air before his start on Sunday. Well, let's go back to Tuesday. You had a lot of fans in the stands for you. How many tickets did you have out on Tuesday night?
1: I wrote out about 50, but there's probably about an extra 30 or so that either bought their own ticket or got the sweet stuff up top. So
0: you don't have to go through all 50, but family, friends, who was in the building on Tuesday?
1: Yeah, family, all my family, a lot of my buddies that grew up playing with high school baseball or college and still living here, just people that I met along the way, and obviously like my buddies' parents, moms, and dads and stuff, so they all got to come out and enjoy it with me.
0: I'm assuming you could hear them because I could hear them upstairs in the press box. Every time you picked up a K, you heard them on Tuesday night?
1: Oh, yeah. I hear them all. I hear my little nieces and nephews screaming at me, Knuckle Nolly and everything. So it was awesome.
0: Well, you got to throw here for the first time in your pro career. You grew up here. What was it like pitching in Vegas growing up, throwing at elevation? You're probably used to it. Do you give the guys any tips on how to get outs here in this city?
1: Just try to miss as many barrels as you can. Obviously, some missed barrels can go and all that, but kind of just, you know, stick to your program and your plan and, you know, just get, you know, get a bunch of outs.
0: Whether it's baseball related or off the field, what did you love about growing up here?
1: I mean, the baseball community. It's a big city, big everything, but if you play baseball, you basically have a whole community of family. Everybody knows each other. Everybody supports each other. So obviously seeing everybody back in the stands cheering for me and everything, it meant the world.
0: With Nolan Kingham on today's Clubhouse Show, take me back. You pitched in Mexico for 3 seasons. What did you enjoy most about pitching in Monterrey?
1: Just the culture there, how much fun they have every game, every at-bat, in between pitches. I mean, music's blaring until you release the ball. If there's no action, music's back on. I mean, you got to put your glove to your ear to hear the pitch come every single pitch. It doesn't matter. Mostly sold out crowds and stuff. So it's win now, or you know, you hear it from the fans. So it's fun and it brings, you know, the locker room together, and it's amazing.
0: When the Rangers came calling, just that decision. Tell me about kind of the emotions around coming back here to affiliated ball.
1: Oh, it was amazing. Obviously, when the Rangers reached out to my agent and me, and it just made sense. I live in Georgetown, which is 30 minutes away, and that's home, and I got a newborn baby and my wife's there, so it made sense to come home and play baseball here.
0: What team did you grow up rooting for?
1: Back in the day, obviously family's from Texas, was Astros. The older I got, really didn't have a team, and then my brother got drafted by the Pirates, so obviously followed the Pirates. We were big Pirate fans, and then obviously when I got drafted by the Braves, you know, became a Braves fan, so really don't have a team.
0: I want to ask about your brother. We'll get to that, but I want to talk about your time at the University of Texas. Our games are on the flagship home of Texas Athletics. You grew up a Longhorn fan, even though you grew up here in Vegas. I know you wanted to pitch there. How special was it to put on that uniform for 3 seasons?
1: Well, it was amazing. Obviously, yeah, my whole family's from Texas, and that was, you know, Longhorns were in our house, you know, ever since I was born, and you know, that was the best community, you know, college to go to and everything. And when they offered me, it was a dream come true, and it felt good putting on that jersey every day.
0: How often do you get down there for football games in the fall? You're in Georgetown, I'd imagine pretty frequently.
1: I try to, yeah. Oh yeah, tickets are hard and everything, and obviously with the schedule and you know, I play winter ball a lot too, so like when I can, I try to get out as much as I can.
0: You mentioned your brother. How important was he to you growing up and now in your pro career?
1: Oh, I mean, super important. 5 years older, so obviously learned a lot at a young age, you know, and you know, obviously I got pushed pretty hard, especially him being older. But I think, you know, it's just fun because I get to pick his brain even when he's done playing. Like, he played in the big leagues and stuff, so I get to see it from his view, especially from a tough love standpoint from my brother. So it's been awesome.
0: All right, we'll finish with this. Back in Vegas, what's the one thing you have to do when you come back here? Is there a restaurant you have to go to? Is there somewhere you need to go? Anything in particular?
2: You can keep the PG-13
1: year. Two places for food. I gotta go get my favorite all-you-can-eat sushi restaurant, and I gotta go get Roberto's, the best breakfast burritos.
0: Okay. All right. Well, we've only got a couple days left, so we'll try and hit those 2 spots. That's Nolan Kingham on today's Clubhouse Show. Thanks, man. Appreciate it.
1: Thank you.
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0: Back at Las Vegas Ballpark, inching closer to first pitch on this Father's Day Sunday. Let's get you the starting lineups for game number 75 of this Pacific Coast League season. Final game of the first half. Round Rock will start half number two in Tacoma on Tuesday, the second leg of this 12-game road trip for the Express. And here is Kyle Moore's lineup card today for the first-year skipper of the E-Train. Round Rock, 30 wins and 44 losses on the season. Leading things off and playing right field, Gilberto Celestino. Cam Collie bats second. He's in center field today. Josh Smith hits third. He'll play second base. Left fielder batting fourth, Diego Castillo. Jonah Bride bats fifth. He's at third base. Blake Grimm will play first base and bat sixth. Cooper Johnson does the catching. He will bat seventh. Aaron Zavala is the DH and hitting eighth. Caber Rodriguez rounds out the lineup. He bats ninth today for the Express and plays shortstop. Celestino, Collie, Smith, the top third of the Round Rock order. Castillo, Bride, and Grimm, the middle third. And the bottom third today, Johnson, Zavala, and Rodriguez. Nolan Kingham gets the start. The Las Vegas native takes the mound for the second time this week. Looking for a better outing than what he put together on Tuesday. Kingham in that performance, 3 2/3, was 5 earned runs as Las Vegas got to him in that fourth inning. Now a look at the starting lineup for the home team, Las Vegas Aviators, your Pacific Coast League first half champions. 44 wins, 28 losses. The lineup written out by their manager, Fran Reardon, in his seventh season. Joshua Corona Growers at second base and in the leadoff spot. Daryl Hernandez bats second. He's at third base. Brett Harris will DH and bat third. Tommy White's the first baseman batting fourth. Kate Marlowe hits fifth. He'll play center field. The catcher and batting sixth, Brian Servin. Jared Dickey hits seventh. He's in left field. Shortstop batting eighth is Drew Swift. And Brian Buelvas will play right field and bat ninth. Corona Grauer, Hernandez, and Harris, the top third. White, Marlowe, and Servin, the middle third. Dickey, Swift, and Buelvas, the bottom third. As Jacob Lopez makes the start, it's his second of the week. It's a rematch of Tuesday's opener between Kingham and Lopez. And we'll go ahead and take a break for the anthem when we return. The series finale coming up here at Las Vegas Ballpark. 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
1: 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It's the series finale between the AAA affiliate of the Texas Rangers and the AAA ball club of the Athletics, the Las Vegas Aviators. We welcome you into our broadcast. I'm Rylan Cobrey. Our audio engineer today is Johnny Cobbler. Wade Carpenter and Danny O'Rourke handle statistics back in Round Rock. And for the Express, they're just trying to leave town with two victories. Round Rock won the opener on Tuesday. They have dropped four in a row since. And in a town where you can lose money real quick, well, for the Express, they're trying not to lose all their money here in this series, as Round Rock, the last 4 days, has allowed 10 runs or more. It's been a tough week for the pitchers. The offense has done a great job, and they did that again yesterday, scoring six times, but it was not enough. Las Vegas won the first half title with their victory yesterday, so they are postseason bound. They will try and defend their 2025 Pacific Coast League Championship. The second half of the season will start on Tuesday. We'll talk all about that as we move through the broadcast today. We want to wish you a happy Father's Day wherever you're listening from, and a happy Father's Day to my dad, Shaw. The Aviators are wearing their powder blue uniforms. Now, they're white jerseys, but the numbers are powder blue. The front of the jerseys, that LV logo, also in powder blue. These especially or specifically for Father's Day today. So Jacob Lopez, the starter for Las Vegas, has finished his warm-up tosses, and we're ready to go. Bright sunshine, as we've seen all week long. 93 degrees under clear skies here in Vegas. The Las Vegas Strip out in the distance beyond the right field foul pole. Mountains surrounding this ballpark way off on the horizon, but it's a beautiful day for a game. And it's a comfortable 93 degrees. It's been hot this week, but a nice wind out to right field to cool off these fans. Lopez is ready in the first pitch of the afternoon, and Gilberto Celestino will take up and away for ball one. And we are underway. First pitch coming in here at 12:08 Pacific time. That is 2:08 Central time for those of you back in Central Texas. The 1-0 offering. And he'll take this one down and out. And it's two balls and no strikes. Jacob Lopez appearing in his second game this year with Las Vegas. He was up in the big leagues, optioned down. His first down and came against Round Rock on Tuesday. 2-0. A breaking ball for a strike, and it's 2-1. And he struggled in that Tuesday outing. Made it through just two innings, seven hits, six runs. All were earned. Did not issue a walk, and he struck out three. Round Rock scored 14 times on Tuesday. The pitch. Swing and a miss. Big cut from Celestino, and it's by him. 2-2. 14 runs on 17 hits for Round Rock to open up the series. Vegas scored 11. Again, they have scored 10 or more runs in four of the five games played this week. Round Rock has allowed 64 runs in five games in this series. The pitch. A swing and a roller. Third baseman to his left. That's Hernandez. He'll glove it and fire on to first. Celestino is retired. One away, and that brings up Cam Colley. So Las Vegas is averaging about 12.8 runs per game, and it helps when you score 26 in a ball game like they did on Thursday night. Most runs scored in a game in this ballpark's history, 39 between the two teams on Thursday. So Lopez straightens, and his first offering to Colley. Cam will take on the outer edge for strike one. Our umpiring crew today, behind home plate, it's Robert Ginther III. Tom Fornarola is down at first. Steven Rios Jr. is the third base umpire. Lopez, his 0-1. That's off the plate away, and it's one ball and one strike. Round Rock wearing the navy blue tops today. White numbers on the back of the jerseys with a red piping around the numbers. It's the gray pants with a navy blue stripe on each leg of the pant. 1-1. Foul back, and it's 1-2. Express inscribed on the front in white with red trim around the word Express. And then it's that Round Rock Express Shield logo on the left sleeve of the jersey. Camp Colley sporting the bright red batting gloves. Hops back into the box in a 1-2 count with Jacob Lopez, Las Vegas' starter. We'll take a deep breath and the pitch. That's down and in, and it's two balls and two strikes. Aviators, as we mentioned, wearing the home whites, but with a powder blue touch to these jerseys. Wearing these specifically for Father's Day today. Here comes the 2-2. On the swing and a foul ball down the right field side, and it'll sail up over the roof and towards the parking lot. So it's the LV logo on the left side of these jerseys, normally in orange and yellow, but today powder blue, and then the powder blue big block numbers on the back of these jerseys with the arched nameplates on top of the numbers, also filled in powder blue. 2-2. Swing and a miss. Colley strikes out. Lopez retires the first two he sees in this top of the first. And that will bring up Josh Smith. Smith was optioned down on Friday, played his first game with Round Rock yesterday. Now, it was not his first game with the Express this season, but it was his first officially on the roster and not on a rehab assignment. It's the first offering, and Lopez tosses it a strike. It's 0-1. Jared Kelnick going up, Smith optioned down. This is the first time Josh Smith has been in the minor league since 2022. Again, he was with Round Rock all of last week on a rehab assignment as the 0-1. He'll take the breaking ball away, and it's one ball and one strike. Yesterday, he finished 1-for-4 with a walk and a third-inning single. He also stole a bag. Lopez holds, kicks, and fires. Breaking ball in there for strike two. Jacob Lopez this year in the big leagues, a 4-3 record, a 6.75 earned run average. But he walked 33 and struck out 38. That's just not sustainable. 1-2 pitch. Down and out. And the count goes to 2-2. Top of the first inning, just getting started. Nobody on and two outs. Lopez, who grunts as he fires in each one of his pitches. 2-2. That's a fastball up and away. And it's three balls and two strikes. And on a day like today where it's a smaller crowd, most of the fans are hanging up closer to the concourse to try and find some shade. Those grunts are echoing. 3-2. Down and away, and Smith works a walk. Josh Smith is aboard, and Diego Castillo is coming up. So Castillo walks up to the box. Rangers are underway right now at Globe Life Field as they take on the San Diego Padres in the series finale. We'll be keeping an eye on that game. It's the first offering. Castillo goes after it. Pops it up down the first base line, and this one will twist out of play. Tommy White had no idea where that ball was. He thought he had a chance at that. He was trying to shade his eyes there. He's got his glasses on. The big first baseman's mitt was up. It was nowhere close, though. So he'll hold Smith on at first. Those two guys will catch up. A couple of Louisiana State products, Smith and White. They were there at different times, though. Now the 0-1. That's in for a strike, and it's nothing in two. They are scoreless in the bottom of the third right now in Arlington. Nathan Eovaldi gets the start. Some roster news today for the Rangers that affected the Express is the 0-2. And Castillo bloops this foul just over the netting first base side. Jack Leiter was placed on the injured list with an ankle injury. He's been dealing with that since late April after he stumbled on a weight in the on-deck circle. He's been pitching through it as the 0-2. And Castillo swings and lofts this down the left field line, but hooking foul towards the sidewall. And Leiter will go on the injured list, and Jose Corniel will take his spot on the Rangers' active 26-man roster. So Corniel getting an opportunity. He was scheduled to start on Thursday, then on Friday. And then we didn't hear anything. You start to wonder, maybe he's going up. The pitch. Castillo swings and rolls this through the right side. A clean single. Smith will stop at second. Just a pretty swing from Diego Castillo. All this guy does is hit. Got two strikes on him right away. Just kept battling and shoots it through the right side. Second baseman Corona Grauer with the poolside shift on was more towards second. So there was hitting room on that side. Jonah Bride will step in. Jonah hitting 257 this year. First pitch. Swings away and fouls this back. No score, top of the first. Round Rock in Las Vegas series finale on this Sunday. Express trying to salvage this series with a win today. And the 0-1. That's high. It's one ball and one strike. After Lopez retired the first two quickly in this first inning, a walk for Smith, a single for Castillo, and now the 25th grunt of the inning coming up here from Lopez. His pitch. A swing and a fly ball to deep left. Dickey going back. He's going to look up and play it off the top of the wall. Smith chugging around third and will score. Castillo zooms from first to third and Bride's into second with a double. It's 1-0 Round Rock in the top of the first. Just like last night, two out hitting in the first frame as the E-train on the board. For Jonah Bride, it's RBI number 37 of his season. He was probably about 7 feet from getting that ball out of here. So now a visit to the mound. Pitching coach Paul Abbott will have a conversation with the lefty Jacob Lopez. Round Rock has scored a run. Again, two quick outs started this inning. Josh Smith in a 3-2 count ends up walking. Castillo kept fighting off pitches with two strikes, and then Bride doubles. And Blake Krim will be the batter. And it was Krim yesterday in that first inning who extended the frame. And Round Rock had two on with two out for Hover. He would then single. Bride walked, then Celestino drove in two more with a single, and the Express had a three spot in the first inning. Trying to replicate what they did on Saturday night here on this Sunday afternoon. And the first pitch to Krim. Bouncing ball left side. Past the dive of the shortstop. Castillo will score. Bride sprinting for the plate. The throw comes in late. Blake Krim with a two RBI single. And it's 3-0 Express in the first. High hopper on the left side. Hit at 105 miles an hour. Swift dove for it, but it was past his outstretched glove. Brings up Cooper Johnson. So there you go. Just like yesterday, three runs in the first inning and all of them coming with two down. First pitch to Cooper. He'll take. It's a cutter for strike one. For Krim, it's RBIs number 4 and 5 since joining this club towards the end of May. As this 0-1 is down and in, and it's one ball and one strike. Short lead off first for Krim. Lopez staring over there. It is 1-1. And floats in a slider at 75 for strike two. The kick of the pitch. Johnson fights this off and fouls away first baseline. But with two strikes, Round Rock has battled in this inning. Smith got to two strikes. He would end up walking. Castillo got down 0-2. Fouled a few pitches off, then singled as the 1-2. Johnson reaches for it and pops it up on the infield. Foul territory, first base side. Catcher going over and falling over on his backside, Brian Servin, but he makes the catch. Round Rock scores three runs on three hits. They leave a man on, but two out, hitting the name of the game, just like yesterday. And it's 3-0 as we go to the bottom of the first. 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

What a start for Round Rock. The Express have a 3-0 lead thanks to some two-out hitting in the top of the first. And Nolan Kingham takes the mound. A Las Vegas native pitching in his hometown. Second start he's made in this series. He was on the bump in the opener Tuesday. Kingham in that outing, 3 2/3, 3 hits. It was 5 runs. All of them were earned as he struck out 2 and walked 3. And he got off to a great start in that outing as he faced the minimum through the first 2 1/3. He issued a walk but came right back with a double play in that first inning, retired the side in the second. And then it was actually in the first 9, he retired or faced the minimum of those first 3 frames. And then in the fourth inning, it was Las Vegas getting to him with 2 outs. He got 2 outs right away, but then a walk, a triple, a single, a walk, and a homer, and that would be the end of his ball game. So Joshua Kuroda Grauer will lead things off. He's been a hit machine this week. Average up to .356 on the year, and the first pitch is in there for strike one. Kuroda Grauer sporting a 15-game hitting streak. Kingham kicks up and the 0-1. And it's chopped foul, third base side, and it's nothing and two. Kuroda Grauer loves just hitting the baseball through the four hole. He will let the ball travel deep, pound it on the ground, and roll it through the right side. The 0-2. And it hits him. No, it got his bat. It's going to be a foul ball. He's grabbing his hand. That sounded like it hit the bat. I mean, we've got the crowd mic down there. Cooper Johnson's arguing they're going to say this hit Kuroda Grauer. He's shaking off his hand. Kingham's coming out. I mean, if there was a way to do a replay review off audio only, we would just listen back to the pitch coming in. Could not have been more clear that it hit the bat. So they're checking out Kuroda Grauer's hand here. Conversation taking place between Round Rock skipper Kyle Moore and Robert Ginther III. So it's a hit batsman. And now Darryl Hernaez coming up. Hernaez appearing in his 10th game since coming down from the Athletics, hitting .256 so far. So a man on. And the first pitch to Hernaez, and Kingham fires in a strike. It's 0-1. Fifth start for Kingham since signing a minor league contract with the Rangers back at the end of May. Long hold, and the 0-1 pitch. And it's bounced first base side. Krim grabs it in fair territory, taps the pillow at first. Kuroda Grauer now in a rundown. He was heading back to first. Krim chases him down. And there's 2 away. It's a double play. Well, Blaine snagged that right in front of first base. It looked like a foul ball, but it was fair. Went to first with it. And then Kuroda Grauer stopped in his tracks. And then Krim just ran after him and tagged him out. So Kingham now facing Brett Harris, and he drops in a slider. 4-1. It's one of the more underrated parts of Blaine Krim's game. He's a terrific first baseman. 0-1. And Harris swings and wallops it to straightaway center. On the move, Colley to the wall, and it'll bang off the fence. Harris will cruise into second with a double. So Harris with an extra base hit. He's aboard with 2 outs. Round Rock leading at 3-0 in this bottom of the first. And now Tommy White will have an opportunity to bat. The lineup card slightly different today for Las Vegas. And that's because Joey Meneses gets the day off. Well, he gets the day off from this lineup as the first pitch, swing and a miss, and it's 0-1.

0: Might be in the lineup today with the Athletics. He is up in the big leagues, and they told him last night while they were celebrating in the pool out there in center field after they clinched the first half title. It was a cool moment. 0-1. White swings and bloops this foul inside out cut on a pitch that came in on his hands. So it's quickly 0-2. Two outs, a man on second for Vegas. Round Rock 3-0 lead. Kingham a look at second. Now a second look and the pitch. And White takes down and away. And it's a ball and two strikes. So Meneses, who leads all of professional baseball in RBIs with 76. So he will go back up to the big leagues. Not his first rodeo there, as the 1-2 is down and away, but Johnson will challenge. Kingham is walking off the mound. He's not even going to wait to see if this was a strike. He knows it was. It was at the bottom of the zone and at the corner, and yeah, Kingham was right. It was squarely in the zone, so a strikeout for Kingham. After the two-out double, he comes back and gets the dangerous White, and we'll go to the second. Round Rock 3, Las Vegas nothing on Sports Radio AM 1300 The Zone and the free iHeartRadio app.
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3: Did you ever hear the story of how the Round Rock Express started? 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Winner gets to be a AAA affiliate. Loser gets the stadium named after them. It was a close game, but even with all the ingenuity and innovation from the Dell engineers, the minor leaguers won and the Round Rock Express were born. At least that's how we choose to remember it.

0: Aaron Zavala to lead things off for Round Rock as we go to this top of the second. 3-0 Express. E-Train strike for three runs with two outs in the top of the first. Jacob Lopez back out to the bump. His first pitch to Zavala is fouled back, and it's 0-1. So it was three runs on three hits, no errors. Las Vegas did not score in the home half of the first, despite collecting a two-out double from Brett Harris. And the 0-1. And it's swung on and cued. On the ground, third baseman circling around at Hernandez. He'll fire on to first, and it's in time. Right off the end of the bat for Zavala. Brings up Caber Rodriguez. Caber with a five-game hitting streak right now. He's been out of the lineup the last 2 days. Back in there at shortstop today. Added to this roster from AA Frisco at the end of May as Lopez's first pitch. Then he'll try a slider, and it bends in for strike one. 31 pitches in that first inning for Lopez. Vegas had their bullpen up, but it is now quiet after Lopez was able to get that final out of the first. The 0-1. That's down and in. Slider toward his back foot. They'll check to see if he went around. They say he did not. And it's one ball and one strike. Another warm day here in the desert. As the 1-1. Slider again. This one a strike. 1-2. Amazing, though. It's 93 degrees right now. But compared to what we saw on Tuesday, it feels like 80 degrees. 1-2. Fouled back. And most of the fans here are underneath the second deck covering, trying to get some shade. Bunch of them up near the top of the bowl in the first level, staying out of the sun. 1-2. That's fouled off. And the seats here in this ballpark, they are a mesh material, so they breathe extremely well. So those seats don't get too hot that you can't even sit on them. 1-2 pitch, and it's tapped foul again. And they do a good job trying to make sure these fans are comfortable on hot days, which happen quite frequently here in the summer. Sunscreen throughout the ballpark for free. And this is the only day game today in the Pacific Coast League. Everybody else tipping off tonight as Rodriguez swings and launches it high in the air. Left field. You're going to love this, Caber Rodriguez. It's a long ball for Caber, his second of the year. And Round Rock's lead is 4-0. A solo shot for Rodriguez. His bat is starting to come around. Well, he just sat on a breaking ball. Pulled it right along the left field line. So this E-Train offense, which has been great all week, that has not been the problem in this series. As Gilberto Celestino bats. First pitch. It's down and in for ball one. Both of Rodriguez's homers have come on the road. He had one in Oklahoma City 2 weeks ago. Now he's got one here in Vegas. As this 1-0 is up and away, and it's two balls and no strikes. Well, again with two strikes as the 2-0. Late swing from Celestino, and it's by him. And the count will move to 2-1. His express hitters have just battled against Lopez when they've gotten to two strikes today, and it's what happened in the first inning. Lopez is 2-1. That's high, and it's three balls and a strike. Rodriguez, who was in a 1-2 count, worked a seventh pitch from Lopez, and it ends up into the seats. 3-1. Fouled back. Big rip from Celestino in a hitter's count. And now it's 3-2. We've talked plenty about how Round Rock just has not slugged this year. Well, you have to also factor in as the 3-2. And Celestino swings and golfs this to deep left. Dickey going back. He's going to play it off the wall. He won't because it's gone. Celestino leaves the building. It's back-to-back jacks. 5-0 each rain in the second. Rodriguez and Celestino. The 9-1 hitters for Celestino. It's his second of the year. Brings up Cam Colley. A 3-2 slider at the bottom of the zone, and Celestino goes and gets it. Hit off the yellow line at the top of the wall, and instead of bouncing back into play, it bounced over the fence. First pitch to Cam is a fastball for strike one. Left fielder Dickey was getting ready for it to carom off the top of that padded wall, and instead, it's in that first row of seats there behind that 15-foot wall. And Colley's been hitting the baseball out of the yard as of late, as he'll watch this 0-1 pitch miss inside, a challenge here from the catcher, Brian Servin. Round Rock was just correct on a challenge in that bottom of the first. It's 5-0 Express in the second. So we'll go to the board, and the call is overturned. It is a strike. Cam falls behind 0-2. For Colley, he's got homers in each of his last two games. Last night, a missile, 105 off his bat, into the pool and straightaway center. It's the 0-2, he'll swing and miss. Lopez a K. There's that grunt from Jacob Lopez. Brings up Josh Smith. Smith walked with two outs in that first inning, and that was big because Round Rock struck for three as he swings at this first offering and tops it foul. So it's five runs on five hits, no errors for the Express, no runs a hit, and no errors for Vegas. Lopez is 0-1. That's a called strike. Heater at 89. Jacob Lopez, originally drafted by the San Francisco Giants in 2018 out of College of the Canyons, junior college in Southern California. 0-2. A swing and a foul ball. Third base side into the netting. Lopez, who really wasn't throwing that hard coming out of high school and at the start of his college career, as the 0-2, fouled back again. Well, then started lifting weights, getting stronger, and saw that velo tick up. He's not known for overpowering hitters. He relies on deception and that big frame of his at 6'4", as he'll miss this with this down and out, 1-2. Will stick to his four-seam fastball and his slider as a cutter change and a sinker as well. The pitch. And it's fouled off, and Smith throws his bat into the screen. He did make contact there. So Smith will ask for time here. Spray down his bat to try and hang on. A seventh pitch coming up to Josh Smith. Round Rock 5, Las Vegas 0. We're in the top of the second. Back-to-back homers for Rodriguez and Celestino. And the pitch. Off the plate away. It's 2 balls and 2 strikes. So here you go again. Smith seeing plenty of pitches. Lopez is 2-2. And it's bounced foul. He got jammed. Sinker in on his hands. Shortstop Swift a few steps up the middle right now. Defense playing for the lefty to pull. 2-2 offering. A swing and a line drive. Crisply hit into right field for a single. So Smith on the ninth pitch of that battle with Lopez wins the war and extends this inning. Well, how much longer will they let Lopez stay out there? He's thrown 27 pitches, and yeah, Fran Reardon's coming out, and that will be all here. So a tough outing for Jacob Lopez. Round Rock has struck for five off of him, and Josh Smith on first belongs to the Southpaw. So we'll get a pitching change. I'll tell you about the new arm when we come back. Still in the top of the second inning. It's all Round Rock early. 5-0 right now. 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
0: Round Rock in Las Vegas stay in this top of the second. 5-0 already. The Express 3 in the first, 2 in the second. Josh Smith's out first with 2 outs as the new arm. It's the lefty James Gonzalez to take over, and Castillo fouls it off his foot. And it's 0-1. Back-to-back homers in this second inning after Lopez came out and got Aaron Zavala to ground out. Caber Rodriguez and Gilberto Celestino each went deep. Cauley struck out, but then Smith on the ninth pitch of his at-bat singled into right field, and that would send Lopez back to the clubhouse early. So Diego Castillo, who singled in that first inning, came around to score when Blaine Crim singled to drive in two. Smith dancing off first is now the pitch. It's up and away, and it's 1-1. John Smith was ready to take off for second there. Decided against it. Barely off that first base back. Tommy White is holding him on. And the 1-1. A swing and a liner into center coming on. Marlow, he got a late jump, but makes a chest-high catch as he reaches out. So, two runs, three hits. Back-to-back homers in this second for Rodriguez and Celestino. And we go to the bottom of the second inning. Round Rock 5, Las Vegas nothing.
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0: Clear skies, bright sunshine, 93 degrees here in Las Vegas, Nevada, and the Round Rock Express offense remains hot. They have scored 5 runs in the first 2 innings as we go to the bottom of the second now. In the top half of the inning, back-to-back home runs from Keber Rodriguez and Diego Castillo. And so it'll be Kate Marlowe to lead things off for Las Vegas. 5, 6, and 7 due up for the Aviators against Nolan Kingham, who needed just 11 pitches to get through that first frame. So Marlowe, who's all decked out in his Father's Day gear, as Kingham winds up at the first pitch. And then he go around. It'll take up and away for ball one. Marlowe has the powder blue bat, matching his powder blue batting gloves and socks. 1-0. And it's fouled back to the screen. And it's 1-1. And I think he's the only player we've seen with a bat of that color today. Now the wind and the 1-1. It's down and away. 2-2. So Jacob Lopez finished after an inning and 2/3 today. Sounding very similar to the one he had on Tuesday as a cut and a miss here from Marlowe. And it's 2-2. Lopez inning and 2/3, 6 hits, 5 earned. A walk in 2 Ks. Tuesday it was 2 innings, 7 hits, and 6 earned runs. And the 2-2. That misses high. 3-2. Now the turn and the pitch. And that got him looking. Marlowe threw his bat to the dugout thinking that one missed the zone, so a challenge here right away. Taps the top of his head when he found out it was a strike. It's a strikeout, but it could be a walk as we go to the board. Oh my goodness. Somebody banned Kate Marlowe from ever challenging again. It was almost down the middle. Oh my gosh. Well, look, he gets a free pass because Las Vegas was probably out until the wee hours of the morning celebrating their first half title. But I don't think I've seen a miss that bad with the challenge system in the last 3.5 years. The 0-1. It's fouled back, and it's 0-2 here to Brian Servin. So Kingham has 2 strikeouts. I can't even believe Marlowe sold it the way he did. I mean, he was running down to first. It was a strikeout. And then tapped the top of his head right away when he found out the pitch was called a strike. Wow. So the 0-2. Swing and a miss. Kingham with his 3rd strikeout. He's dealing right now. 2 away, and it brings up Jared Dickey. Dickey hitting .287. He's got 4 homers and 23 RBIs. Had a big night yesterday. Dickey, a big reason why Vegas was able to climb out of that 6-2 deficit. Drove in 4 runs, was not retired in last night's game. As he swings and misses at this first offering. Sinker's right by him at 94. It's 0-1. A single, a homer, a sack fly, and a walk last night for the lefty. 0-1. And he pops it up on the infield. Second baseman Smith, glasses on, glove above his cap, shading his eyes, and he makes the catch. A step out onto the grass in right. A 1-2-3 second. Las Vegas certainly getting a tan today. Quick innings for Round Rock defensively, and then it's been long innings when they've been up at the plate. We'll go to the top of the third, 5-0 E-Train.
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0: Fun start to this ball game for the Round Rock Express. They own a 5-0 lead. 3 in the first, 2 in the second. And as we go to this top of the third, it'll be Jonah Bride to lead things off for the E-Train. 5, 6, and 7 to up. Bride, Blaine Krim, and Cooper Johnson against the left-hander in James Gonzalez, who just took over to finish off that second frame. And the first pitch to Bride, it's a check swing foul ball, and it's 0-1. So Nolan King of 22 pitches through the first two innings today. His biggest issues this year have come after the first time through the order. That's now the 0-1 offering, and that one fades low. And it's one ball and one strike. A kick and the pitch. And it's hooked foul down the third baseline. Low liner. So a ball and two strikes. Bride with an RBI double in that first frame. His 37th RBI of the season. He has been Round Rock's leading run producer this year. And thankfully, the lineup has changed from a month ago as the 1-2, and he fouls this off his front leg. At one point, Bride was consistently the middle of the lineup. And look, he's a great hitter. He gets on base a ton. He will hit for power at times. But he's a much better hitter when he can bat fifth or sixth. When you have to have him as your 3 or 4 hitter, you're asking him to do a lot. And he was. He was doing much of the heavy lifting early in the season. Went through a bit of a slump there in May. 1-2. Swings and a rocket over the shortstop and into left field. Jonah Bride with a leadoff single, and he's aboard. 2 for 2 today. Brings up Blaine Krim. Krim with a 2 RBI single in the first inning. Licking his chops, knowing a lefty was starting the ballgame today, and now another lefty in from that Las Vegas bullpen. So Gonzalez will have to be careful here against Krim. And the first pitch, Lane will take a heater for strike one. James Gonzalez this year, it's an earned run average of 7.24. This is his 9th appearance. And the 0-1. That's down and away, and it's 1-1. He took the baseball on Thursday night in this series. 2 innings, 3 hits, and allowed 3 runs. Gonzalez, originally from Panama, signed with the A's in 2019. As the 1-1 is off the plate away, 2-1 now. Krim with a 7-game on-base streak. Getting closer to becoming the all-time leader in RBIs in Express Club history. He is now 11 away from passing Jared Hoyne. 2-1, way out in front, slider down and in. And it's 2-2. Las Vegas has to be tired out there, not only because I'm sure they were celebrating late last night after their win, but also because they've been out there defensively for what's felt like the entire game. Round Rock's innings have been quick thanks to Nolan Kingham. Gonzalez looks at first and now throws that direction, and Bride lunges back to the bag. You hate to say that any baseball game is meaningless, but today's does not have as much importance as the other 74 did to start the year. 2-2. That's low. For Round Rock, a win today does not change anything. They will have a brand new record starting Tuesday in Tacoma. 0 wins and 0 losses. As we restart, the Express will turn their attention to the second half to try and win half number 2. 3-2, there goes Bride. Krim waves at it. A throw down to second. The tag, they got him. To strike him out, throw him out. Krim fooled by that Gonzalez changeup. And so that'll bring up Cooper Johnson. Ryan Kotz stealing for the second time this year. Southpaw Gonzalez holds. And the first pitch. Breaking ball for strike one. Cooper flew out to the catcher, serving in foul territory in his first at bat. Round Rock 5, Las Vegas nothing. We're in this top half of the third. And the pitch. And a bouncer up the middle. Shortstop to his left, Swift. He'll glove and throw on the move to first for the final out of this third. Gonzalez faces the minimum, and we go to the home half. Round Rock still in control at 5-0 on Sports Radio AM 1300 The Zone and the free iHeartRadio app.
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1: High fly ball, left field, it's gone! 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
1: Round Rock in Las Vegas entering this home half of the third. The Express out in front. It's 5-0 right now as Nolan King of 22 pitches to get through the first two innings today. He's got three strikeouts. This has been a welcome sight for Round Rock. They have struggled on the mound this week. 64 runs in five games. So Drew Swift, right-handed batter against the righty Kingham. And the first pitch, and Swift will take for strike one. For Round Rock, since the six-game series was adopted in the Pacific Coast League in 2021, as Swift, with a bouncer right to Bride, up on the grass, will field, take his time and toss to first. One away, two pitches, Swift is retired. Brings up the niner, Brian Wilvoss. But since 2021, when the six-game series format was installed throughout minor league baseball, Round Rock has allowed 10 runs or more three times in a series. They have never allowed it in four separate games. As this first pitch from Kingham is in for strike one. So this is the first time in a six-game series they've allowed 10 runs or more in four games. 0-1. Fouled away, and it's 0-2. Twice in a six-game series, they have allowed 10 runs or more three times, but never four. And hopefully not a fifth here today. Kingham's 0-2 pitch. That's up and in. And it's a ball and two strikes. Round Rock 5, Las Vegas nothing. Bottom of the third, the pitch. That's upstairs. And the count goes to 2-2. A wind up and a 2-2. And it's fouled back. Wilvoss almost fell over swinging at that one.

0: Here's the pitch. Swing and a miss. Kingham with a strikeout. His fourth of the afternoon gets Buelvas here. And now at the top of the order coming up, Joshua Carota. Grauer will bat. Here's the windup and the first pitch. And Carota, Grauer will take a slider for strike one. Five runs, seven hits, no errors for the Express. No runs a hit, no errors for Las Vegas. The 0-1 pitch. And this one fouled off the end of the bat, first baseline. And it's nothing at two. Well, King of a strike thrower, sinker, slider. This is why the Rangers went out and got him. They know he's going to pound the zone. 0-2 pitch, and it's rolled up the middle. Shortstop Rodriguez behind the bag, gloves and fires in one motion to first, and that'll end this third. Nolan Kingham breezes through the first three innings today. Right-hander has four strikeouts, and he's tossed only 32 pitches. We go to the fourth, E-Train with a 5-0 lead.
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0: 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Whether it's an unassisted triple play, inside the park home run, or a multifaceted data defense system with intelligent threat detection and versatile deployment, we're practically twins.
1: Aaron Zavala to lead things off for Round Rock as we go to the top of the fourth. Express 5, Aviators nothing. Nolan Kingham has been sensational to open this game. So James Gonzalez will come center on his chest. And now the 1-0. Zavala swings and smacks this to right. It'll stay in the park. Buelvas going back, twisting and squaring up, makes the catch in front of the warning track. One away, Caber Rodriguez will stand in. Rodriguez homered back in the second inning. Goes back-to-back jacks. Rodriguez and Celestino. And so Caber hops in. Will be left on right here. As Gonzalez, a deep breath, and the first offering. And this one rolled up the middle. Short's down right there for it. Swift gobbles it up. Is tossed to first a bit high, but White doesn't have to jump. Just reaches up with that big frame and brings it down. Two away. So a couple of quick outs here for James Gonzalez. He came out of the bullpen in the second inning. Jacob Lopez, the starter, just an inning and two-thirds today. It was six hits, five runs, all earned, a walk and two Ks. Celestino homered his last time up at the first pitch, and more action for the shortstop. Chopper chest tied to Swift, and he'll have plenty of time as he heaves on to first. 1-2-3, top of the fourth. We go to the home half. Round Rock 5, Las Vegas nothing. 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
1: Home half of the fourth inning, Round Rock in Las Vegas. E-Train 5, Aviators nothing. Nolan Kingham, 32 pitches through the first three innings of this game. And it's three scoreless frames. So he'll face Daryl Hernandez right on right. Kingham's first pitch. Hernandez goes after it and loops it along the right field side and up towards the seats out of play. So it's five runs on seven hits, no errors for Round Rock. No runs a hit, no errors for Vegas as Hernandez cuts and misses, and it's 0-2. I cannot wait until we leave this ballpark and we don't have to listen to that real estate jingle they play every time there's a foul ball. That is brutal. 0-2. This is low and in. It's a ball and two strikes. It's clearly not working because I don't even know the guy's name still. I've heard it probably a million times since Tuesday. 1-2. That's popped up and down the first base side and up to the seats. So it'll stay 1-2. But all I will remember is the end of it. The real estate guy burned in my brain. 1-2. It's lined. Shortstop Rodriguez snares it with the red glove. Reaches up above his cap and brings it down. It was right at Caver. Hernández retired. Hit it right on the button. 101 miles an hour. So Brett Harris will bat. Harris doubled in the first inning. It's king of turns and delivers. Fastball that's up. It's 1-0. Other than the real estate guy, things have been great this week in Vegas. You love coming here. It's a terrific ballpark. Opened its doors in 2019. Had a great crowd here last night as the 1-0. That's a strike. Fastball at 93, and it's 1-1. And other than the heat on Tuesday and Wednesday, it's cooled off a bit. It's been much more manageable the last, now, 4 days, as this is in for strike two. 1-2 now. Mount Rock leading Las Vegas in the bottom of the fourth. Aviators with a win today. Doesn't affect much for them, as the 1-2 offering's down and in 2-2. They are postseason bound. Today is the equivalent to September 28th when the season's wrapped up. You already know who's going to the postseason, as that one at the top of the zone, strike three called. Harris challenges right away, and we'll see if this one was up or was it maybe a little bit out. So we'll go to the board and find out. An Aviators challenge, and the call is overturned. Harris will continue with this at bat. It was just a hair outside. Vegas is 2-for-3 today on challenges. They lost one in the second when Cade Marlowe challenged a pitch that was almost down the middle. And now the 3-2. Harris fouls it out of play. Robert Ginther III forgot to turn his microphone off, so he let everybody know what the count was again. And then said, oh, when he realized it was a hot mic. Payoff pitch again. And it's rolled up the middle. Big bounce off the mound. Smith, the second baseman, behind the bag, fields and slings on to first. There's two away. Brings up Tommy White. White struck out looking in the first inning. So Round Rock, an out away here from putting together four consecutive scoreless innings. That would be the first time it's happened this week. And the first pitch, and this one poked through the right side. A soft single. Smith was shaded up the middle. White is now 1-for-2. Sinker on his hands. Brings up Cade Marlowe. Marlowe struck out looking in the second, and as we just mentioned, had one of the worst challenges that I think we've seen since the challenge system was installed here at the AAA level. First pitch, and Marlowe swings off the end of the bat, floats it to center, playing deep collie, but he'll race up, get to the spot, make the catch. So for the first time in this series, Round Rock has put together four consecutive scoreless innings, and it's all thanks today to Nolan Kingham. He's been superb. We'll go to the top of the fifth. E-Train with a 5-0 lead. 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

New pitcher into the game for Las Vegas as we go to this top half of the fifth. Domingo Robles will enter. So he takes over for another lefty, James Gonzalez. Gonzalez did a nice job, 2 1/3, one hit, did not allow a run. So it's been all lefties in this game for Las Vegas. Lopez, Gonzalez, and now Robles. So he'll face Cam Colley as we open up this fifth inning in the first offering. And that's up and away for ball one. Second time we have seen Robles in this series. Comes set around his chest. And now the 1-0. That's way up top. And it's 2 balls and 2 strikes. It's actually the third time we've seen Robles. He also threw on Tuesday. So Tuesday, Thursday, and now here on this Sunday in the series finale. Vegas has taken the last 4 games in this set, 2-0. Swing and a miss right by Colley, and it's 2-1. The Aviators dropped the opener 14-11 on Tuesday, but have come back and played tremendous baseball this week, especially offensively, as the 2-1 is sliced foul and up towards the suites on that first base side. That 26-run outburst on Thursday in a historic night. Most runs Route Rock has ever allowed in franchise history. We mentioned it a few times on Friday as we were recapping things from Thursday night as the 2-2 fouled back. That was only the third time the Express have allowed more than 20 runs, which just feels crazy considering. Feels like in the Pacific Coast League, you see a 20-run game every week from somewhere around the circuit as the 2-2. It's down in it, 3-2. Prior to Thursday, the most runs Round Rock had ever allowed was 23. And the 39 runs combined between the two teams Thursday, the most in this ballpark's history. Payoff pitch. And that one's off the plate away. It was dropped by the catcher serving. It's ball 4. And Cam Colley is aboard for the first time today. Brings up Josh Smith. 2 terrific plate appearances for Smith today. Walked in the first inning, singled in the second. But his single in the second inning came on the 9th pitch of the at-bat. Colley, 25 stolen bags, has his lead in the first pitch. Smith wraps this foul, first base side. Cam Colley is a perfect 25 for 25. He is the only player in professional baseball with more than 20 stolen bases that has not been caught this year. On Thursday, it was close. Bang, bang play. Might have been out, but was ruled safe, thankfully, as this 0-1 is low. So it's 1 ball and 1 strike. Domingo Robles just took over. 28-year-old from the Dominican Republic, appearing in his 3rd game this year with Las Vegas. 1-1. That's outside, and it's 2 balls and a strike. Made his AAA debut last year in 1 appearance. This year, 21 games with Double-A Midland to start the year. There goes Colley. The pitch comes in. It's a strike. The throw down to second is not close. Head first, dive for Cam. Stolen base number 26. So a man in scoring position now for Josh Smith. Round Rock already leading at 5-0. Nobody out and a man in scoring position. Robles will come center around his chest. And his 2-2 pitch. A swing and a floater to center. Coming on the center fielder, Marlowe. He'll stop and make the catch right around his shoulder. Marlowe kind of hesitated and then came up, planted his feet, made the play. One away. Brings up Diego Castillo. Castillo is 1 for 2. He singled and scored a run in the first inning. He would line out to deep center
in that second. Had a great conversation with Diego on yesterday's Clubhouse show. As the southpaw Robles kicks up, spins around, and looks Colley back to the bag. Asked Castillo if he has always been a player that doesn't strike out a lot. Is that something that was instilled in him at a young age? As this first offering is off the plate away, and it's 1-0. He said when he was very young, he just hated striking out. Said he would have rather grounded out to the shortstop than strike out. Just despises it. And so that's why the strikeout rate is so low this year. It's under 12%. 1-0. It's inside. Two balls and no strikes. League average strikeout rate is around 22%. So Diego, 10% lower than that. It's been remarkable to watch him battle when he gets the two strikes. The 2-0 is high, 3-0. And he did that in his first at-bat today. It was 0-2 right away. Kept fighting pitches off and eventually single. He's got the highlighter yellow batting gloves on. Pinwheels that bat back above his right shoulder. And the 3-0. That's in there for a strike on the inner edge. And it's 3-1. Cam Colley's on second. One out, top of the fifth. You just hope these Aviators brought their sunscreen to the ballpark today. They've been out there defensively for much of the afternoon. As this 3-1 is low, that's ball four. Castillo draws the second walk of this fifth inning. So it's 2-1 now for Jonah Bride, who's had a great day. He's 2-for-2 with a double and a single. Bride delivered his 37th RBI of the year back in the first inning. All three of Round Rock's run in that first frame came with two outs.

0: Mancini Stadium has been a tough place for Round Rock over the last few years. 1-1. Bride swings and scoots this down the third baseline, but foul. Got jammed and rolled it right along the chalk, but it veered off and it curled in front of the bag. 1-2. The Express are 3-12 at Cheney Stadium since 2024, since the start of that season. And last year they went just 1-8 in that ballpark. It's a different club for Tacoma this year than the one they had in 2025, though, as Robles kicks up, spins around, and looks Cauley back to second base. This year, the Rainiers 32-42. And now Robles steps off the back of the mound. Well, both Cauley and Bride, or check that Castillo at first, have been dancing towards third and second base. And Robles, you can tell, has been upset here. Not upset, he's been flustered. Twice those guys have moved closer and closer to second and third. He'll kick. Now the runners go. This one bounces in. And so it's a stolen base for Cauley. That's number 27. Castillo adds one to his tally, his fourth of the year. Kama has stolen two bags in this fifth inning. Pitch was in the dirt. No chance for serve, and just trying to knock it down. So now 2-2 here in the infield will make its way up onto the grass. One out in the top of the fifth. Jonah Bride, a chance to add on for the E-Train. The 2-2. Swings and fouls it off. Cauley started sprinting home. He thought that one just got away from the catcher's servant, but Jonah did make contact. And that pitch was well above the strike zone. It was up near his eyes. So Robles will heave in the 23rd pitch of this inning. He's only recorded one out. The 2-2. Breaking ball above the zone at 76 miles an hour. It's 3-2. A slow curve there. And so now a payoff pitch coming up. Robles thought he could get Brian to chase again. And here is that 3-2 offering. A swing and a fly ball out to deep right. Buelvas gliding towards the corner, gets underneath it and onto the warning track, makes the catch. Cauley will zoom home and score from third. Tagging from second to third is Castillo. And Jonah Bride with a sacrifice fly. Round Rock's lead is 6-0 in the top of the fifth. Went with that pitch. Change up down and away. Launched it high into the sky along that right field side. It was a long run for Buelvas, but he gets over there. So Bride has two RBIs today. That's his 38th ribby of the year. And now the pitching coach back out to the mound, Paul Abbott, to talk with Robles. Don't forget, the Round Rock Express returned to Del Diamond in what will be a big homestand coming up against the Albuquerque Isotopes. 6-game series, and we've got fireworks on Friday, July 3rd, and on Saturday, July 4th, as we celebrate Independence Day, America's 250th birthday. Friday, it's Budweiser Friday fireworks. 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We hope you'll join us at Del Diamond again. All the fun starts June 30th. Start of that 6-game set. First pitch to Krim. He'll swing away. That's a high fly ball to deep right. Buelvas going down into the corner at the wall and just has enough room to make the catch. He almost went through the bullpen door. It was slightly ajar and his back was up against it and he makes the catch. So Krim just misses his fourth homer with the Express this year. Round Rock gets a run though. They do it without a hit. They take advantage of two walks. They'll leave a man on, and we go to the bottom of the fifth. 6-0 E-Train.
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0: Seahawks 6, Las Vegas nothing as we go to the bottom of the fifth here from Las Vegas Ballpark. A-Train 3 in the first, 2 in the second, 1 in the fifth. Nolan Kingham has gotten some run support today. And he's been lights out. 4 scoreless. First time this week, Round Rock has put together 4 consecutive innings without allowing a run. So Kingham will kick up in the first pitch here to Brian Servin, and that's low for ball 1. 6 runs on 7 hits, no errors for the Express. No runs, 2 hits, and no errors for Las Vegas. 1-0. And it's bounced foul, third base side. And so the count goes to 1-1. We'll have this Dayton Nolan Ryan history coming up in the top of the 7th, as we have all week long here in this ballpark. And it's a fun one today. 1-1. And it's bounced. Third baseman backing up on it. Bright stabs at it. Gloves, throws across to first, and it's there in time. Jonah took a step forward, then had to go 2 steps back, stayed on the dirt, but deep down that third base side, just kind of pushed his glove at the baseball, stabbing at it, and came up with it, and off his back foot, a long throw across to first. Servin retired, and Jared Dickey coming up. Dickey flew out to the second baseman in the second inning, as the first pitch from Kingham is downstairs for ball 1. Round Rock has 2 relievers jumping up and down and stretching out there in the bullpen. Nobody throwing quite yet. 1-0. That's outside, and it's 2-0. Kingham is only at 47 pitches right now, so hard to believe anybody's going to be getting loose anytime soon as Dickey fouls this back. It's 2-1. He had about 50 tickets out on Tuesday, pitching back in his hometown. Grew up about 10 miles south of this ballpark. 2-1. Swing and a miss. Sinker at 94, and it's 2-2. And every time he picked up a strikeout, his cheering section was loud and proud. He said he doled out about 50 tickets, but there was about 30 others he could not get tickets for. He had never pitched here in Las Vegas. 2-2, and it's fouled back just above our heads here in the press box. And it makes sense. Pitched in the International League once he was drafted by the Atlanta Braves in 2018. So it's been an exciting week for Nolan Kingham. It's a 2-2 pitch. Dickey swings and ropes it into right. It's a clean single. So Jared Dickey is aboard, and with 1 out, Las Vegas has a base runner, only the 3rd hit of the day here for these Aviators. And Drew Swift will bat. And Kingham, who grew up here in Vegas, but his whole family is from Texas. They're from the Houston area. Members of his family went to the University of Texas, so he knew he always wanted to be a Longhorn. As the first pitch is fouled out of play, first base side. And he pitched there from 2016 to 2018, had a great career before the Braves drafted him. Atlanta took him in the 12th round in 2018 as the 0-1, and Swift jammed again, lasers this foul into the screen down the first base side. 6-0 Round Rock in this bottom of the fifth. Man on first for Las Vegas. 1 out as Nolan Kingham would love a ground ball here to get 2. And now a throw over to first, and they got him! Dickey picked off of first base. Quick move from Nolan Kingham, and there's 2 down. Really wasn't close. Lane Cribb put the big first baseman's mitt on the back of Jared Dickey. The 0-2. That's high, and it's a ball and 2 strikes. A wind up in the 1-2. A swing and a grounder. Third base line. It stays fair. Bright on the backhand. Throws out balance to first. Not a bad effort, but Swift beats it out. Jonah ended up bracing himself for the sidewall. That's how far over his momentum took him as he went to this ball just along the chalk. nearly stumbling over as he crossed into foul territory. I can't believe it was an accurate throw. I mean, it one-hopped to Krim. If it was a slower runner, somebody without the last name Swift, they might have got him out there. So here's Brian Buelvas. King him from the stretch, and he'll deal. Buelvas pops this up deep down the right field line in the corner. Celestino going over near the sidewall, and that ball will hit off the top of the sidewall. He does not have a play. Just kept spinning, and there's probably about 3 to 4 feet between the chalk and that sidewall deep down that right field line. So Gilberto was trying to feel out where he was, make sure he didn't go crashing into that padded wall. No one won the count to Buelvas. The kick of the pitch. That's inside. And did that hit him? It looked like it might have. And no, they're going to say it's a balk before that pitch even came in. So I think it did hit him. But a delayed reaction here. It is a balk. So Swift will move to second. Two down in this bottom of the fifth. Round Rock 6, Vegas nothing. The pitch. Buelvas rolls it foul. Third base line. Well, the chalk on the third base side has been peppered here over the last inning. Especially in this half frame. Jonah Bride has been on high alert. Kingham toes that third base side of the hill. He'll look back at second base. And his 0-2. Swing and a miss. Buelvas strikes out. It's a fifth punchy for Nolan Kingham today. He has breezed through the first five innings. And Round Rock has a 6-0 lead as we go to the top of the sixth. 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

0: Top of the sixth inning, Round Rock leading at 6-0 as the left-hander back out to the mound, Domingo Robles. His first pitch breaking ball is in for strike one. 6 runs, 7 hits, no errors for the Express. No runs, 4 hits, no errors for Las Vegas is the 0-1. That's up top, and it's 1-1. Bright sunshine today, and it has continued to get hotter as we've moved deeper into the day. 95 degrees right now. 1-1. Johnson swings and a fly ball to right. Shallow right field. Second baseman going out. Corona Grauer can't see it, and he spins out of the way to avoid being hit by it. Johnson trying to get the second. The throw comes in late. It'll be a double for Cooper. Corona Grauer was there. Tommy White was there. And so was the sun. All over both of them, and they both kind of twirled out of the way at the last moment. You can't blame them. Both of them with sunglasses on, their glove trying to shade their eyes. Nothing you can do there. So Cooper's on second here. It's a leadoff double. And Aaron Zavala bats. And the first pitch. Fastball off the plate away, and it's 1-0. Zavala is 0-for-2, grounded out to the third baseman in the second. He flew out to right in the fourth inning. And the 1-0 pitch. He swings and hits this hard on the ground and through the left side. Johnson striding around third. He's being waved to the plate and will score. Zavala will speed into second with a double. Left fielder struggling with it out there. Dickey. Back-to-back doubles. Johnson and Zavala, and Round Rock's lead is 7-0. In this top of the sixth inning. Hit on the ground through the left side of the infield. See if they give Zavala a double. They do. Dickey got over there. Didn't grab it cleanly off the grass, but Aaron really never slowed down rounding first. Or behind number 23 of his season. Brings up Caber Rodriguez. So nobody out, a man on second, 7-0 game now. The pitch, down and in for ball one. Rodriguez with his second homer of the year in the second inning. And the 1-0, that's low, and it's 2 balls and no strikes. So it's 7 runs today on 9 hits. But the story has been Nolan Kingham. 5 scoreless on the mound for Round Rock, and he's been ultra efficient. 2-0. Outside 3-0. Kingham has thrown 63 pitches through 5 innings. That bottom of the fifth was really the first frame in which he's had to throw stressful pitches of any kind, as this 3-0 offering is right down Broadway, and it's 3-1. Gave up a pair of singles in the bottom of the fifth, but Kingham came back, picked up a strikeout, and got Round Rock back to the dugout. 3-1. And it's popped up down the right field line, but this one curving towards the seats and out of play. 3-2. Keeping an eye on the Rangers and Padres game today from Globe Life Field. They got started about 30 minutes before this game kicked off. Texas has a 4-3 lead, trying to take that series from San Diego. Wyatt Langford multi-hit game and belted a 3-run homer. Robles' payoff pitch. That's high ball 4. Rodriguez works a walk. And so it's first and second now. Still nobody out. Gilberto Celestino will be the batter. And Paul Abbott, the pitching coach, a return to the mound here to talk with the lefty. Josh Young broke a 3-3 tie with his single in that fourth inning. And it'll be an interesting couple of days for Texas as they try and figure out what they're going to do with their pitching. Again, Jack Leiter placed on the injured list today. Jose Corniel was recalled. This will be his first stint in the big leagues this season. Jose, who made his major league debut last year. So Corniel the 22-year-old who will turn 23 tomorrow. Most likely will be coming out of the Rangers bullpen. But we'll see. Maybe they have him open a few games as this first pitch to Gilberto Celestino is up and away for ball one. Two on, nobody out. Top of the sixth, 7-0 Round Rock. Robles, a look at second base, and the 1-0 pitch. A swing and a high fly ball to center. Coming in, Marlowe to the middle of center field. Still coming in. He'll go into a feet first slide and make the catch. Well, I think the wind knocked that ball down. Marlowe looked like he had a beat on it and then kept picking up speed. Ended up having to go into a slide to make that catch. Probably didn't need the slide. But was racing in, and so now Cam Colley will bat. Cam 0 for 2 with a walk. He scored a run in the fifth inning. Robles will ask for a new baseball here before starting this battle. And the first pitch fouled straight back. It's 0-1. Las Vegas has another left-handed arm starting to warm up in their bullpen. That's C.D. Pelham, the former Texas Ranger. And the 0-1 to Colley. It's in the dirt, and it's a ball and a strike. Round Rock 7, Las Vegas nothing. Top half of the sixth. Southpaw comes set at his chest. And the 1-1. Swing and a miss. Slider down and in. Colley was well out in front of it, and it's 1-2. Just look at the number of pitches that Las Vegas has thrown today. Do some quick math here. 119 pitches thrown by Vegas arms compared to the 63 for Kingham in this game. 1-2. A swing and a fly ball to right center. Right fielder going over Buelvas. He'll make the catch. Zavala will tag. The throw from right field, a strong one, but it's down the third base side. And so Aaron is in there safely. Now men on the corners for Josh Smith. And with two outs, we'll see if Smith can provide some insurance. They're going to let Robles throw to one more batter. Expressive scratched a run across in this sixth on an Aaron Zavala double. And the first pitch to Josh. And he'll take down and away for ball one. Josh Smith showing up here yesterday, the day after he was optioned, speaks to his character. You know, not always as the 1-0. That's off the plate away, but a challenge here from Ryan Servin. Las Vegas has one challenge remaining. Servin thinks this was a strike. It's an Aviators challenge. We take a look. It was outside, unsuccessful. So Las Vegas is out of challenges today. Round Rock still has both of theirs. The count remains 2-0. For most guys, when you're optioned, especially a guy like Smith, who's collected plenty of service time since he went up in 2022 as the 2-0. Breaking ball for a strike, 2-1. They'll usually take their time reporting. Not the case for Smith. Comes right down. Was in the lineup yesterday. 2-1. A swing and a liner screaming to center, but waiting for it is Marlowe, and he makes the catch. A 102-mile-an-hour dart from Smith, but it's caught. Round Rock scores a run on two hits. They'll leave two men on. And we'll head to the bottom of the sixth inning. E-Train, 7, Aviators, nothing. 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
3: 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Loser gets the stadium named after them. It was a close game, but even with all the ingenuity and innovation from the Dell engineers, the minor leaguers won and the Round Rock Express were born. 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

0: Home half of the sixth inning, Round Rock in control, 7-0. And Nolan Kingham back out to the mound, and Joshua Kuroda Grauer swings at the first pitch and lofts this into left for a single. So Kuroda Grauer extends his hitting streak. It is now up to 16 games. He is 1-for-2 today, was hit by a pitch back in the first inning. So now third time through the order for Nolan Kingham, Round Rock starter, in what has been a terrific outing for the right-hander. Trying to go six innings is the first pitch to Daryl Hernandez. He'll swing a ground ball, slowly hit. Smith, the second baseman, was shaded towards second. He won't have a play, fields this in shallow right. Off the very end of the bat, and it snaked its way out towards right field, and Smith just went out and gloved it. So now first and second here. Tough break for Kingham. And Brett Harris, who doubled back in the first inning, will stand in. And that single will ignite the Round Rock bullpen. Four relievers have just gotten up and started to dance and stretch out there. So Kingham's first pitch here to Harris, and he'll swing away and wail on this. Straightaway center, the wind's going to knock it down as Colley makes the catch in front of the wall. He'll spin and fire it in. Both runners tag. And so it's second and third now with one away. That's a home run any other night this week. But on this Sunday afternoon, the wind's blowing in, and it's caught at the wall. It's a nice job by Cam just to get back on it and make the catch. So Tommy White will bat. White, who has three home runs in the previous two games, actually make it four home runs in the previous three games. Does not have one today. Did single back in the fourth inning. So we'll see if Kingham can get out of this sixth. And a first pitch fastball that swung at missed. It's 0-1. Kuroda Grauer off third, Daryl Hernandez off second. Here's the 0-1, and this one is rocketed foul. First base side, and it's 0-2. So Kingham, who's only thrown 68 pitches, is 0-2 offering. It's in the dirt. Johnson slides over and smothers it. Nice job by Cooper to keep that in front and make sure Kuroda Grauer does not score. 32 RBIs this year for White. And again, he had just three homers coming into this series. 1-2 pitch. A swing and a grounder up the middle. This will get a run home. Rodriguez, the shortstop, fields and fires the first. It's high, but Krim comes down on the bag. So there's the first run of the afternoon for Las Vegas. Tommy White, an RBI ground out. It's now 7-1, Round Rock. And it'll bring up Cade Marlowe. So right on left here, as Kingham tries to make it through six innings and only one earned run. First pitch, and we'll get a balk here on Kingham. And he throws his arms out. He can't believe it. He's talking right now down at first with Tom Fornarola. So a second run scores. That's the second balk of the afternoon for Kingham. He wants the replay. I didn't see anything based off that as his first pitch to Marlowe. It's rolled. Left side. Smith will glove. Toss to first. It's late. Marlowe beats it out. Second infield hit of the inning here for Las Vegas. 7-2. Round Rock the lead, by the way. Balk to bring home a second run in this sixth. And Brian Servin will bat. Nobody throwing quite yet in that express bullpen. Kingham's at 71 pitches, so if he can get through the sixth, he might be back out for a seventh as the first pitch. And way out in front, Servin cuts through a slider. It's 0-1. So two runs have scored in this sixth inning. The pitch. Fastball up and out. And it's one ball and one strike. Round Rock, three in the first, two in the second, one in the fifth, and one in the sixth today. And the 1-1, there goes the runner, a swing and a fly ball. This one twisting foul. So it's a ball and two strikes. One ball, two strikes, two outs. Home half of the sixth. Kingham holds. No kick and fire. Swing and a miss. Blows a fastball at 95. Right past Servin. So Nolan Kingham, six innings, two earned, six strikeouts. If that's all for him today, it's been a gem. In a week where it's been extremely difficult to get outs for Round Rock pitchers, Kingham has slowed down this Vegas offense. 7-2 Round Rock as we go to the top of the seventh.
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0: Round Rock in Las Vegas, heading to the top of the seventh. E-Train 7, Aviators 2. And so Diego Castillo will walk up to the box. Right-hander will face the lefty, and C.D. Pelamu will take over. So that is all for Domingo Robles today. Two innings. It was two hits. He allowed two runs. Both were earned. As the first pitch here to Castillo is high for ball one. Three walks, no strikeouts for Robles in this outing. Nolan Kingham has been the story for the Express. Six innings, two earned runs. As Castillo swings and drills this deep left field, and this one will bounce off the wall. Rounding first and sprinting towards second is Castillo. He's got a leadoff double. Diego has reached base for a third time today. A single, a double, and a walk. And now Jonah Bride coming up. Bride is 2 for 2 today. He doubled in the first, singled in the third. Second time the Express have seen C.D. Pelham in this series. They'll look at second and the first pitch. And Jonah will take a breaking ball for strike one. Pelham dealt three scoreless innings back on Wednesday night in this series. It was the first time he'd got three innings in an outing since 2017. Two looks at second and his 0-1. Inside, it's one ball and one strike. Seven runs, 10 hits. No errors today for Round Rock. Two runs, seven hits, no errors for Las Vegas. Pelham against Bride. And the 1-1 pitch. A swing and a line drive down the right field line. Right fielder was shaded towards center. Bride's going to run for a long time. Scoring from second, Castillo. Here he comes around second. The throw from right and the tag. Oh, they got him. He didn't slide. Hernandez put the tag on him as he was lunging into the bag. A run will score. It's 8-2 Express. Jonah with his third RBI of the game, and that's frustrating. Well, he was staring at that ball in the right field corner, not running it probably as hard as he could. And so he ends up caught at third base. But a run does come across, and here's Blaine Crim. And the first pitch, he swings away and fouls it back. It's 0-1. I think Jonah just thought he was going to get into third easily there. Started cruising into the bag, and he didn't slide. Hernandez put the tag right on him. As this 0-1 to Crim is down and in, it's one ball and one strike. So Jonah will get credit for a double. That's the first down of this top of the seventh. 1-1. It's low, 2-1. We've got this Dayton Nolan Ryan history coming up at the bottom of the inning. Or we were going to do the top of the inning, but now Round Rock's offense heating up again. So we'll wait and go with the home half of the seventh to tell you about a 1991 Nolan Ryan performance. The pitch. Crim swings and rips it into left for a single. Able to sit back on that back leg when he got that 85-mile-an-hour slider and just tugged it into left. So he's got a multi-hit game. And Cooper Johnson coming up. Cooper is 1-for-3, doubled it, scored a run in the sixth. So Pelham a look at first in the first pitch, and Cooper swings, little floater, shallow right, this one parachuting down, Corona Grauer races out and gets to it. Crim has to get back to first quickly. Corona Grauer just gets there in time. So two away, brings up Aaron Zavala. So Zavala doubled and drove in a run in the sixth. And the first offering. And that's on the edge for strike one. Rangers still leading the Padres 4-3. They're in the top of the ninth right now from Globe Life Field. Jacob Junis trying to shut the door, but San Diego threatening. As this 0-1 is down and away, they say Zavala went around, and it's 0-2. Padres have two on with two outs for Sung Moon Song, who we saw at Del Diamond a little over a month ago. 0-2 pitch. Swing and a miss. Zavala strikes out. Pelham allows just the one run in this seventh. The Express add another run. They've got an 8-2 lead as we go to the bottom of the seventh here from Las Vegas Ballpark. Back right after this on Sports Radio AM 1300 The Zone and the free iHeartRadio app.
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0: Michelle Otañez is to take over for Round Rock as we go to this home half of the seventh. And the Express leading it 8-2. They get a run back after Vegas scored twice in the bottom of the sixth. So Nolan Kingham's day is done. He was brilliant. Six innings, seven hits, two runs, both earned, both coming in that sixth. No walks. And that's the key. He struck out six, 75 pitches. So Michelle Otañez's first pitch to the lefty and Jared Dickey, and that one's upstairs for ball one. So Otañez returns to this club. First time we've seen him since he was designated for assignment, but he cleared and rejoins this team out of the bullpen. Hard-throwing right-hander sporting a 6.15 ERA this year. So Otañez falls behind 2-0 to Dickey. No kick and fire. Inside 3-0. Last time Otañez pitched 10 days ago against El Paso, inning in a third, one hit. He did not allow a run, and he struck out two. So right-hander falls behind quickly, and now his 3-0 pitch. And that's a strike at the top of the zone. It's 3-1. Nolan Kingham is the first Round Rock pitcher to go six innings in a start in this ballpark since Adrian Sampson did it September 3rd of 2024. Heckling going on downstairs. The 3-1 is turned on and fouled down the first base side. Line shot, and now it's 3-2. Since this ballpark opened in 2019, only five other starting pitchers for the Express have made it through six innings. And Nolan Kingham becomes the sixth. The kick and the pitch. And that one's in the dirt. They checked to see if he went around. He did not. It's a leadoff walk. So there's the first one issued today from Round Rock Arms. Brings up Drew Swift. And of the other five pitchers that have gone six innings in an outing in this ballpark, six innings or more, Kingham is the first one to allow fewer than three runs. Everybody else had allowed three or more. First pitch here to Swift, and that's in for strike one. So it was a special performance for the Las Vegas native. Otañez is 0-1. It comes inside, and it's one ball and one strike. One more stat we're checking on before we go to this date in Nolan Ryan history. The set and the pitch. And that's in for a strike. And it's 1-2. Kingham also becomes just the 11th pitcher this season, starter, that is, to go six innings or more. And only five have gone six innings and allowed fewer than three runs. 1-2. Swing and a miss. Swift cuts through that heater at 100. So Otani has a walk and a strikeout. And there's one away. Brian Buelvas to bat. All right, let's get to this date in Nolan Ryan history. 44-year-old Nolan Ryan delivered 5 scoreless frames with 1 hit, 1 walk, and 5 strikeouts. And a balk here on Otañez. That's the 3rd balk today for Round Rock. You might not see 3 balks in 2 months. And we've had 3 of them today from Round Rock pitchers. Kingham had 2. Otañez now has 1. And so now the pitch to Buelvas. He'll swing. And this is a fly ball to right. Celestino on the edge of the grass near the warning track makes the catch. Tagging and heading to 3rd here is Dickey. So 2 down, Round Rock 8, Las Vegas 2. Joshua Carota Grauer coming up. He is 1-for-2, was hit by a pitch in the 1st inning. Home half of the 7th. Well, Tanya's first base side of the rubber. 44-year-old Nolan Ryan on the mound at Comiskey Park. It's the pitch, fastball down and out. And it's 1-0. Again, this was June 21st, 1991. He had to leave the game early due to shoulder tightness. Just said it continued to tighten up. Got to the point in the 5th where he knew he wasn't going to go 9 as this 1-0 offering's down and out, 2-0. So he felt it was time to come out. He also mentioned he felt like he could have gone 7, but didn't want to take the chance. Otañez is ready. And the pitch. Right down the middle, and it's 2-1. So he finishes after 5 frames. And Carlton Fisk belted a 2-run homer that put the White Sox in front 4-3. As Carota Grauer out on his front foot, it's by him a slider, it's 2-2. A pair of sack flies in the 9th gave the Rangers a 5-4 lead, but Robin Ventura with a bases-loaded walk to score Ozzie Guillen. Of course, the White Sox manager when they won the World Series. That tied the game. So they go to extras as the 2-2. And it's fouled away. Carota Grauer a late swing to stay alive. And in the 11th inning, a fielder's choice by Lance Johnson brought home the winning run for the Southsiders. The battery that day of Nolan Ryan and 19-year-old Ivan Rodriguez marked the first time in 28 years a pitcher 40 years or older had thrown to a teenage catcher in a major league game. 2-2. Foul back. So today we're talking about Nolan Ryan pitching to Ivan Rodriguez at 19 years old. And yesterday we were talking about Nolan Ryan facing Bob Gibson in 1969 in a game that Ryan beat Gibson in at Shea Stadium. The 2-2. A swing and a grounder foul, third baseline. Rodriguez made his major league debut the night before, so June 20th, 1991, with Kevin Brown on the mound. And he picked up his first major league hit in that game, went 1-for-4, and drove in a pair of runs. But the story about Pudge Rodriguez's day before his major league debut, 2-2, and Carota Grauer just continues to battle here, fouls another one off. Pudge got married the day of his major league debut. So it was a memorable day for a lot of reasons. But he was with AA Tulsa when the Rangers called him. Rangers GM Tom Grieve at the time is the 2-2s down and out, 3-2. And said, hey, we're bringing you up. But they gave him the choice because they knew he was getting married. And they said, if you want, you could stay down there and get married and then come up. And he said, no, I think I want to make my major league debut. Probably the right call. Sorry to all the brides out there, including my own. 3-2. Fouled away. Flips this up into the stands and out of play. Now, the original wedding was scheduled between a doubleheader for his AA Tulsa team. So he was going to get married at home plate in between games. But now that he was going up to the big leagues, that couldn't happen. So he got married at City Hall in Tulsa that morning before getting on a flight to Chicago. As Kuroda Grauer, a bouncer to third. Bride with a chest high hop, fields and fires across, and that gets Round Rock to the dugout. So we have played seven today. Las Vegas trails Round Rock. It's 8-2. More on Pudge Rodriguez's wedding when we come back on Sports Radio AM 1300 The Zone and the free iHeartRadio app.
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Round Rock in Las Vegas entering the eighth inning under the Las Vegas sun today. Bright sunshine, clear skies, and the Express trying to leave town with a second win in this series and snap a four-game skid. Final game of the first half today. And so Round Rock will open up half number two in Tacoma on Tuesday. 8 runs on 12 hits, no errors for the Express. 2 runs, 7 hits, and no errors for Las Vegas. Here's Caber Rodriguez to lead things off. C.D. Pelham back out to the mound for the Aviators. And it's first pitch. And that one will miss the zone for ball one. Express offense has put pressure on Las Vegas all day today. 1-0. That's high. 2 balls and no strikes. It was a 3-run first, a 2-run second, one in the 5th, 6th, and 7th inning. Pelham's 2-0. Yeah, that's down the middle for a strike. It's 2-1. We were talking about Pudge Rodriguez as we went to break, talking about how Pudge got married on the day of his Major League debut. Pelham's 2-1. Breaking ball for a strike, and it's 2-2. So he got married at 8:30 a.m. in Tulsa. He hustled his wife to the airport in time for a flight to Chicago. Then he caught Kevin Brown that night for his Major League debut. The pitch, and Rodriguez way out front. Swings and misses, a strikeout for Pelham. One away in this top of the eighth. Pelham threw that seventh inning and gave up a run. Back-to-back doubles to start this appearance. So Rodriguez appeared before a Tulsa Justice of Peace with his fiancée and tied the knot. It was a brief civil ceremony as this first pitch to Celestino's in for a strike. Again, he was supposed to get married at home plate in between games of a doubleheader that day, but he was going up to the big leagues. 0-1. That's low. 1 ball and 1 strike. We were talking about this because we were going through this date in Nolan Ryan history. Nolan threw on this day in 1991 as 1-1. Swing and a miss, 1-2. Pudge was behind the plate in his second ever game in the big leagues. Some other notable names from this box score. Julio Franco went 3-for-5 with a double, a homer. Sammy Sosa was 22 years old, batting 7th for the White Sox on this day. 1-2. Waved at. So Pelham strikes out both batters he faces in this eighth. Third strikeout since entering, and now Cam Colley coming up. Sosa went 1-for-5. White Sox eventual skipper Ozzie Guillen went 2-for-5. Frank Thomas was 0-for-4. Robin Ventura went 1-for-3. That was a pretty star-studded White Sox team, although probably didn't know it at the time because so many of those guys were so young. First pitch to Colley is up and away for ball one. In 1991, Frank Thomas was only 23. 1-0. That's outside. It's 2-0. But Frank Thomas, he always hit. Came up in 1990, and he OPS 930 that season. And then he was getting MVP votes in his second year in the big leagues as a 23-year-old. As this pitch here to Colley is off the plate, it's now 3-0. In 1991, he led the American League in walks, and he hit 318. That's a called strike, and Cam surprised. He thought that was ball four. So it's now 3-1. Thomas finished third in American League MVP voting that year behind Cal Ripken Jr., who won it, and then Cecil Fielder. Jose Canseco was fourth. 3-1. And it's lined off the body of Pelham. Deflects to the first baseman. Picking up on the backhand is White. Goes to the bag, and Colley beats it out.
Well, they'll check on C.D. Pelham. That caught him square. Cam Colley drilled that. And so Fran Reardon, the manager, out with Las Vegas' trainer. That's Eric Pfaff. They're going to make sure that Pelham's okay. Well, it had an exit velocity of 100.1.

0: pitch to Smith. He'll swing away, and it's right by him. 0-1. And now the one strike pitch. That's down and out. To one ball and one strike. Well, regardless of how this game ends up today for the Express, Pelham a long hold and is 1-1. It's low, 2-1. Round Rock will finish with their lowest winning percentage through the first 75 games of a season in the club's AAA era. The pitch. Smith swings, a high fly to deep right, going back on it. Buelva still going back, right in front of the warning track. He'll bring it down. Smith hits another ball hard, but it's caught. No runs, one hit, one left on for Round Rock. We're going to the bottom of the eighth. E-Train with an 8-2 lead.
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1: Home half of the eighth inning, Round Rock in Las Vegas. It's 8-2 Express, and we've got a Triple-A debut. Jacob Stretch will take over for the Express. And so his pitch here to the right-hander, Daryl Hernandez, will miss up and in. It's now 2-0. So Michel Ohtañez goes just one inning. No hits, no runs. He did walk one. He struck out one. Also collected a balk. And so now Stretch's 2-0 pitch and tosses in a strike. It's a breaking ball, and it's 2-1. So Stretch just added to the roster a couple of days ago and was pitching for the Arizona Complex League Rangers. Was 1-0 there with a 6.17 ERA as this is fouled back. 8 earned runs in 11 and two-thirds of work down in the ACL. And he signed a minor league deal just over a month ago. And here he is, 23-year-old, getting a taste of what AAA is all about. 2 balls, 2 strikes to Daryl Hernandez. Stretch kicks and delivers. Fouled away.

0: Well, he was scheduled to pitch this year for the Glacier Range Riders in Kalispell, Montana. They are part of the MLB Partner Pioneer League. 2-2 the count. Hernandez awaits this next offering. Sixth pitch. Here it comes. Inside 3-2. Instead, here he is throwing to Darryl Hernandez, who's played the big leagues over the last three seasons. Life comes at you fast. Great story, Jacob Stretch is. Payoff pitch. A swing, and he just got a piece of it. Stays alive. Now, Stretch originally started his pro career with the Orioles. That was back in July of 2024, but he didn't pitch for Baltimore in the minor leagues until 2025. He did appear in 11 games that year in the Florida Complex League and the low A level. Now the pitch and a ground ball to the shortstop. Rodriguez, two steps to his right, gloves, and tosses on to first, one away. So he gets Darryl Hernandez here to start this outing. Ground rock fully in control. It's 8-2 right now. Brings up Rhett Harris. Harris is 1-for-3, doubled back in the first inning. Again, it's a Triple-A debut here for Jacob Stretch out of the Round Rock bullpen. And his first offering to Harris is low for ball one. So Stretch will come set from the stretch. Is 1-0. That's high. Two balls and no strikes. Round Rock has pounded out 13 hits today. And it was Nolan Kingham's six innings of two-run baseball that have really been the headline of this game. 2-0. And it's popped up. High in the air to deep center. Left center. Castillo, the left fielder, gliding over, and he's basically in center field and makes the catch. Wow, he was shaded that direction, so it made more sense for him to get that anyway. So two down. Jacob Stretch in his Triple-A debut facing 2, 3, and 4 of a lineup that just won the Pacific Coast League first half last night. And he mows down the first two batters. Maybe not mows down, but retires both of them. Hernandez and Harris, and now first pitch here to Tommy White. And that cutter will miss, but a challenge here from Cooper Johnson. Round Rock has both of theirs remaining. Might as well use it. Maybe that nibbled at the corner. It's close. An express challenge here, and it is a strike. So the call is overturned. It's 0-1. Just barely touching that outer edge of the zone and at the corner. Right-hander comes set. And the 0-1. A swing and a high fly to deep right. Celestino back a step, now over a step, now in a step, makes the catch. Jacob Stretch retires the side in his eighth in his Triple-A debut. And so we'll go to the top of the ninth inning. Round Rock right now with an 8-2 lead.
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0: Wander Suero to take over here for Las Vegas. Round Rock 8, Las Vegas 2. Top of this ninth inning, Diego Castillo has had a great day. He'll try and get things going. So it's 8 runs, 13 hits, no errors for the Express. 2 runs, 7 hits, and no errors for Las Vegas. As Suero's first pitch is topped foul, and it's 0-1. Castillo in this game, he's got 2 hits, a single in the first, a double in the seventh. He's also walked, and he has scored 2 runs. So Suero is the first right-handed pitcher Round Rock has seen in this game as Castillo reaches for it, cues it foul, first base side. It's nothing and two. Well, if your team has Wander Suero on it, you've got a good chance to win a title because Suero, of course, was the Sugar Land Space Cowboys closer back in 2024 when they won the AAA National Championship. Is the 0-2. That's fouled back. And Suero, last year was over in the International League. He was with Gwinnett and Syracuse. But you remember, he closed out Round Rock in the Pacific Coast League Championship Series in 2023. It's the 0-2. And Castillo, a low liner reaching down White, and he grabs it. One away. First baseman, a step to his left. Tommy White makes the play. Jonah Bride walking up. Suero this year, 3-1 record, a 7.36 ERA. 2-for-5 in save situations. That season was Sugarland. I mean, it's an eye-popping 37 saves back in 2024. That's ridiculous. First pitch to Bride is off the plate for ball one. So Jacob Stretch makes his AAA debut in the bottom of the eighth, and it's a 1-2-3 inning for him. We haven't seen many of those this week, but the young kid up from the Complex League, 23 years old, makes it look easy. Bride in a 2-0 count with Suero. He'll kick and fire. That's off the plate away. Then it's 3-0. These two teams will see each other again in the second half, but only for 3 games. As the 3-0 toss in is down and out, and that's ball 4, so Bride works a walk. And with one out, the Express will have a base runner. That is walk number 5 issued today by Las Vegas pitching. And Blake Krim will bat. Las Vegas comes to Del Diamond July 17th through the 19th. As the first pitch, it's rolled up the middle and into center. And Blaine Krim has a 3-hit afternoon. Doesn't waste any time. And now there's 2 on for Cooper Johnson. Express already leading at 8-2. Trying to tack on a few more in this top of the ninth. Cooper doubled and scored a run in the sixth. That double came on a ball that blinded the second baseman, Joshua Carota Grauer. He couldn't see it in the sun. Dropped into shallow right. First pitch, he goes after it, pops it up. Foul territory, third baseline. Hernandez scooting over in front of the Round Rock dugout, reaches out, has just enough room. He had more room than he thought. He was probably a foot away from that railing. Kind of reached out as if he was in the dugout, but he wasn't quite over that green railing housing the Express this week. Cooper retired, and there's now 2 away in this top of the ninth. Brings up Aaron Zavala. We'll be right on left here as Suero works out that third base side of the slab. Bride off second, Krim off first at the pitch. That's high, ball one. Round Rock heads to Tacoma for leg number 2 of this 12-game road trip. As this 1-0 is down and out 2-0. 6-game series opens on Tuesday from Tacoma, Washington. First pitch on Tuesday will be at 8:05 Central Time. As this one's outside, it's now 3-0 here to Zavala. First for Las Vegas. They will start a 12-game road trip on Tuesday as the 3-0. Bends in for a strike. There's the cutter. That's what he's known for. And it's 3-1. Las Vegas heads to Sutter Health Park to take on the Rivercats. 3-1 pitch. A swing and a pop-up. Third baseline, foul territory. Hernandez going over, and this one ends up in the seats. It's 3-2. Six games against Sacramento, and then Las Vegas moves on to Salt Lake for six games there. So it's a tough start to half number two. Two of the top teams in half number one. Sacramento, of course, falling short, finishing in second in the first half. Both runners on the move with 3-2, and it's rolled through the right side and into right field. Bryan will cruise around third and score. Krim goes from first to third. Aaron Zavala, a multi-hit and multi-RBI game today. He's 2-for-5. It's now 9-2 Round Rock. Change up on the outer half, and Aaron tugs it into right field. Brings up Caber Rodriguez. So 9-2 in the top of the ninth inning. And this feels good for Round Rock right now as his first pitch is up and away for ball one in a series that Las Vegas has thoroughly dominated. To come back on this Sunday afternoon and pick up a win before leaving town as the 1-0, and that's down and in 2-0. Can at least feel good about starting the second half on Tuesday. And again, tough week for the pitchers in this ballpark. 2-0. That's a strike. It's 2-1. Not the first person to utter that phrase here at Las Vegas Ballpark. Can be a challenge to throw here in elevation. The wind's been blowing out other than today as the 2-1. Fastball at the knees, 2-2. But again, it's a clean slate on Tuesday when Round Rock opens up the second half. 2-2. Up and away. 3-2. And we'll see how they respond. Six games in Tacoma before heading home to take on Albuquerque for a big homestand with Friday and Saturday night fireworks as Rodriguez swings, launches this deep to left field, going back to left fielder, reaching up Dickey, and he makes the catch at the wall. So Caber Rodriguez gives it a ride, but Jared Dickey gets back on it. The express score run, they do it on two hits. They'll leave two men on. We'll go to the bottom of the ninth. D-Train 3 outs away from a series finale win on this Sunday. It's 9-2. Don't miss Triple Play Tuesday at Del Diamond. 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
0: Fly ball to shallow left. Cauley, a long run, still going over into foul territory. 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
0: Bottom of the ninth inning from Las Vegas. Round Rock three outs away from a Sunday series finale win. It's a 9-2 E-Train advantage. And we'll get another AAA debut here. Cole Rowland to take over. Just added to this roster 2 days ago. So we just saw Jacob Stretch with a 1-2-3 eighth in his AAA debut, as this first pitch from Rowland will miss for ball one. Right-hander from Newton, Massachusetts. 27 years old. 1-0 pitch. And that's taken and will just miss here to Kate Marlow. Two balls and no strikes. Played his collegiate baseball at Wake Forest. Signed a minor league deal with the Rangers on May 9th. Just like Stretch, has not been in the org for very long. And the 2-0. And that's a strike at the knees. Goes with an off-speed pitch. It's 2-1. And Rowland was pitching for the High Point Rockers and the New Jersey Jackals in 2024. Two independent league teams. 2-1. Outside 3-1. He appeared in the Frontier League for Quebec in 2025. And he posted great numbers there. Had a 0.87 ERA in 23 starts, 38 appearances. This is a 3-1, and it's waved at, and it's 3-2. He was pitching for the Flying Boxcars before signing with the Rangers. Hagerstown Flying Boxcars of the Atlantic League. He's got quite the resume. His payoff pitch. And that got him looking. Marlow strikes out. He's stunned. Thought it was ball four. So Rowland begins his AAA debut with a K. There's one down. It'll bring up Brian Servin. So Servin stands in. So Rowland, prior to this outing, has pitched in 10 games in his professional career, all with High A Hub City. First pitch to the righty. And he'll take for strike one. Servin watches the off-speed come in and over the zone. Rowland center on his belt. Black glove baseball in it. Kicks and delivers. A swing and a grounder. Third base side. Bride, the third baseman, stabs at it. It's by him and down the left field line. Servin zooming around first and will let up into second with an easy double. Well, tough play for Jonah. Sprinted towards the chalk, couldn't come up with it. And so it's a one-out double here for Vegas in the top of the ninth, or check that, bottom of the ninth. Round Rock leading it 9-2. And Jared Dickey will bat. Dickey is 1-for-2 with a walk. So he bats from the left side against the righty on the mound. Just a chopper that went straight down that third base side. Round Rock today, by the way, has three balks, which ties the Express's AAA record. Also happened on April 7, 2018. But all three came from one pitcher, as the first offering to Dickey is wrapped foul, first base side. Yohander Mendez had three balks April 7, 2018 against Memphis. This is only the fifth PCL game since 2005 with three balks from one team. The pitch, cue shot down the third baseline. It escapes into the shallow grass in left and rolling towards the sidewall. Servin will score from second. Dickey will trade places with him. The softest double you'll ever see off the end of the bat. And it snakes its way down the third base line. Nothing bright the third baseman can do. A run is in. It's now 9-3 Round Rock. So an RBI double for Dickey. Brings up Drew Swift. So Cole Rowland making his Triple-A debut here in this bottom of the ninth in the first pitch, and it bounces in, ball one. That outing for Yohander Mendez in 2018 where he had three balks. Austin Gomber was the starting pitcher for Memphis. Remember, Gomber was with the Express earlier in the year before he was released from his deal and latched on with the Braves and Triple-A Gwinnett now. As this 1-0 offering is a strike, and it's 1-1. Round Rock 9, Las Vegas 3, bottom of the ninth inning. Man on second for the Aviators, only one out. Rollins pitch to Swift. Inside, 2-1. Some great finds there from Round Rock Express coordinator of PR and comms, Wade Carpenter. We are dialed in on Box. Nobody does Box talk like this broadcast. Shout out to Wade for those notes. 2-1 pitch coming up. Here it is. That's a called strike at the knees. It's 2-2. Swift doesn't like the call. There's been some frustration shown from Vegas in this ninth with the strike zone. They've been out of challenges since the sixth inning. And the 2-2. A swing and a looper. Center field. This will touch down for a hit. Scoring from second is Dickey. Colley's throw goes to the plate. Staying put at first here is Swift, though. RBI single. It's now 9-4. Las Vegas trails it by 5 runs. Well, some tough luck here for Roland. That's another ball that it was not struck very well. 76 miles an hour off the bat. And so now it'll be Brian Buelvas to bat, a man on first, still only one out. Cole Roland trying to take Round Rock to the finish line today as his first pitch is a changeup for strike one. Roland the stretch is 0-1. It's inside and it's 1-1. We'll have our post-game show coming up after this game concludes. We'll recap it and get you set for Tuesday's series opener in Tacoma. A big swing from Buelvas, and it's by him, 1-2. Cole Roland actually pitched for the same club that a few big leaguers were pitching for an independent ball, as this is swung on and stung left field, a clean single. Swift will stop at second. So a fourth consecutive hit here for Vegas. Not hitting the panic button quite yet, but one more batter gets aboard here and you start to get a little concerned, because the tying run is currently, it's not even in the on-deck circle. Again, 9-4 right now. So Dave Borkowski, Round Rock's pitching coach, will go out to the mound here and talk with Roland. But the right-hander joined Chase Sulski, who's actually with the Washington Nationals, or Tampa Bay Rays, I should say. Dominic Picone and McNairis Sierra. He became the fourth player in Hagerstown Boxcar history to have his contract purchased by a major league club. And Sulski we actually saw with AAA Durham earlier in the season, and he's pitched in the big leagues this year. First pitch here to Joshua Carota Grauer. It's low for ball one. There is so much talent out there not in affiliated baseball because of the shortened draft. Once they went to 20 rounds starting in 2021, it really changed things. It's now the 1-0. That's a strike at the knees. It's 1-1. Think about John Taylor, another Express player who signed with Texas out of the independent leagues, and he's thriving at this level. 1-1 pitch. A swing and a liner to left. That's in for a single. Swift gets the stop sign at third. Now the tying runs in the on-deck circle. So now you're lifting your hand out. You haven't hit the panic button yet, but we're getting there. Corona Grauer has his second hit. Remember, he extended his hitting streak to 16 games with a single in the sixth, and that will be all here for Cole Rowland. So he's here to fill in for a few days, up from High A Hub City. Got a strikeout against Kate Marlowe to start this outing. But it was five straight hits for Vegas. They trail at 9-4, tying runs in the on-deck circle still. But Gavin Collier will be called upon to finish this game up. We'll take a break for the pitching change. Don't go away. In the bottom of the ninth here from Vegas on Sports Radio, AM 1300 The Zone and the free iHeartRadio app.
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0: Well, things have gotten a little hairy here in this bottom of the ninth inning. Round Rock has the lead. It's 9-4, but the bases are loaded with only one out. Vegas has the tying run in the on-deck circle. So it'll be Darryl Hernández to bat. Las Vegas' two-hitter will stand in. Over at third, Drew Swift. At second, Brian Buelvas. And at first, Joshua Corona Grauer. So Gavin Collier trying to take Round Rock to the finish line. And the first pitch, it's a sinker for strike one. Well, it was a tough outing for Collier his last time on the mound. We saw him on Friday night in this series. That is now the 0-1. And that's a strike. 0-2. Couple of sinkers here to start off Hernández. Won a third of an inning Friday, one hit, two runs, both earned, one strikeout, three walks. 0-2. And it's fouled back. Las Vegas on Friday night was tied at four with the Express. And then they struck for six runs in that sixth inning. And Collier entered the game, gave up a single, and then walked three straight. The pitch. And it's fouled back. Hernández battling here to stay alive in an 0-2 count. Brett Harris in the on-deck circle. And then Tommy White looms. You do not want to see White. If he ends up coming to the plate, that means he's either the tying run or the winning run. The pitch. Hernández pops it up to left. So we'll hang in the sky for a while. Left fielder Castillo back a step over to his left, makes the catch. Tagging from third is Swift. So it's a sack fly here for Darryl Hernández. But you'll take that if you're Round Rock. Tying run will stay in the on-deck circle. And now Las Vegas down to their last out. So Brett Harris will bat. It's a 9-5 Express lead. Harris is 1-for-4. He doubled in the first inning. So Collier an out away from ending it. Series finale here as we wrap up half number one of the season. Collier's first pitch. And it's fouled back, 0-1. Harris with four homers and 33 RBIs. Collier straightens. And the 0-1. Off the plate away, and it's one ball and one strike. Again, Tommy White, also known as Tommy Tanks, is on deck. So any guy with a nickname like that, you don't want to have to face regardless, as this is fouled straight back. And now it's 1-2, and Vegas is down to their last strike. One and two, two outs, men on first and second for the Aviators. Gavin Collier trying to shut the door. Is 1-2, and it comes inside. Almost hit him. He fouled it off the knob of his bat. Well, when Collier's throwing it well, it's pure gas. Can touch 100. He's got a great sweeper as well. His 1-2, and it's fouled off. Harris stays alive. There was the sweeper at 87. It was a hair off the plate outside, and Harris just makes contact to keep this at bat going. The stretch, and the 1-2. And he got him looking. Collier, a strikeout to end the ball game. So Round Rock takes the series finale on this Sunday. The Express will take 2 of 6 this week, but they snap a 4-game skid, and they'll try and build off this one as they open up the second half of the year on Tuesday in Tacoma. Again, the final, Round Rock 9, Las Vegas 5. We'll take a break and talk about it on our post game. 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
0: The final this afternoon from Las Vegas, Nevada. The Round Rock Express win it 9-5. So the Express take the series finale. We welcome you into our postgame show. I'm Riley Cobrey. 9 runs, 15 hits, and no errors for the Express. It was 5 runs, 12 hits, and no errors for the Las Vegas Aviators. The E-Train will improve to 31-44 on the season, and Las Vegas drops to 44-29. So Round Rock, 31-44 to end half number one. And Express snapping a 4-game losing streak. They will drop 4 of 6 in this series, but for Round Rock to leave town with a win, you feel a lot better about this series than you did after last night. Things were just not going the Express's way, especially on the mound, but some great performances from Round Rock pitchers today. and that certainly helps things. So again, 9-5 the final score. Winning pitcher today, Nolan Kingham, gets the victory, and he was magnificent. Six innings, seven hits, two runs. Both there are no walks, six Ks. Those two runs coming in that sixth inning, and a couple of balks there did not help him out in that sixth, as one run came home on a balk, another run on a ground out. But Kingham becomes just the sixth pitcher since this ballpark opened in 2019 for the Express to go six innings or more, and he is the first of any of those six to allow fewer than three runs. So again, only six Round Rock pitchers have come to this ballpark and toss six innings, and Kingham's the first one to allow less than three runs. Pretty impressive what he did today to silence these Vegas bats, who have been magnificent all week long. The loss today to Jacob Lopez. Lopez drops to 0-2 on the year. He lost both games in this series, Tuesday and Sunday's series finale. Inning and two-thirds, six hits, five runs, all earned, a walk and two strikeouts for Lopez in this game as he gave up a pair of home runs. The save will go to Gavin Collier. According to the box score, he is credited with a save situation. I think that might get changed, but we'll see. It's his second one of the season. Today's game took 2 hours and 52 minutes in front of 4,709 fans. Let's go through the recap in this game. And it was Round Rock jumping out to an early lead, just like they did in yesterday's ball game. The Express scored three runs yesterday, all with two outs. And they went to that well again with two outs. Josh Smith worked a walk, and then it was Diego Castillo, a single. Jonah Bride doubled home Smith, and it was 1-0. Then Blaine Crim came up. He would single through the left side. Two runs would score, and it was a 3-0 Express lead. In the top of the second inning, Round Rock went to the long ball. Aaron Zavala grounded out to start the frame. Then Caber Rodriguez, his second homer of the year, as he lifted one out to left. Gilberto Celestino, the next batter. It was back-to-back jacks. Celestino, homer number two of 2026. It just got out, hit off the yellow line, and went over the fence and out of here. And so it was 5-0 Express. In the top of the fifth inning, Round Rock would extend the lead to 6-0. A leadoff walk for Cam Colley. He would steal two bases. Castile would walk with one out, and Jonah Bride, a sacrifice fly, would make it a 6-0 game. In the sixth inning, we're going to make this our Ideal Signs play of the game. 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Cooper Johnson led the inning off with a double that was aided by the sun. Second baseman Joshua Carota Grauer, first baseman Tommy White just couldn't spot it in the sky, so it landed in softly in shallow right. Johnson was aboard. Zavala was the next batter. He'd come up and double and make it a 7-0 game. Las Vegas would add two against Kingham in the sixth. As we mentioned, a costly balk in that inning. It started with a single for Carota Grauer. Then Daryl Hernandez singled with Brett Harris up. He'd fly out to center. But there was men on second and third, or first and third, I should say. And it was a ground out for Tommy White. That would end up bringing home Carota Grauer and make the score 7-1. And then right after that, it was Cade Marlowe with a single. That put men on the corners, but a balk for Kingham would bring home a second run in this game. And so it was 7-2 Round Rock after six. The Express tacked on another run in that seventh inning and extended the lead to 8-2. This time, Jonah Bride, an RBI double. And in the ninth, they would get their ninth run. A leadoff, or a one-out walk, I should say, for Bride. A single for Blaine Crim. And then Aaron Zavala with his second RBI of the game and his second hit. And so it was a 9-2 Express lead. Vegas would make it interesting in the ninth after a strikeout for Cole Rowland making his AAA debut following Jacob Stretch, who made his AAA debut in the eighth and retired the side. It was a one-out double for Brian Servin. Jared Dickey then doubled. That brought home one. Swift would single to bring home another. It was 9-4. Brian Buelvas would single. And then a single for Joshua Carota Grauer had two on. A sac fly made it 9-5. There was two outs, as it was Collier who came on to induce the pop-up to left. That brought home a run. But then it was Brett Harris striking out to end the game. Collier ends up getting a save today as Round Rock hangs on a final of 9-5. So the Express, again, take just two of six in this series. And for Round Rock, they avoid dropping to what would have been a season low 15 games below the 500 mark. They have been 14 games below 500 twice this year now, but they have not gotten to 15. So trying to stay away from that as, again, we finish off half number one and turn our attention to the second half of the year. And no games in action right now, so no PCL scoreboard update. The only scoreboard update we have for you, that is the Texas Rangers, and they have won today. They hung on late against the San Diego Padres. Padres threatened, but it was the Rangers winning it by a run. It was a nice job by Jacob Junis to come on and get the save for Texas as the Rangers able to take that series. They take 2 of 3 despite dropping yesterday's game in extra innings. And it was a great start for Nathan Eovaldi, who was scratched yesterday. Ends up going today 6 innings, 3 or 9 strikeouts. As we mentioned, Junis gets the save. Robbie Ahlstrom and Peyton Gray sandwiched in between those guys, eats through a scoreless inning out of the Round Rock bullpen. So let's get you set for Tuesday's series opener. Round Rock hits the road, stays on the road, I should say. It's the second leg of this 12-game road trip. So 6 games in Tacoma, Washington against the Tacoma Rainiers, AAA affiliate of the Seattle Mariners. It's been a tough place to win at for Round Rock over the years. Going back to the start of the 2024 season, the Express are just 3-12 in that ballpark. If you remember last year, Tyler Locklear turned into Barry Bonds for about 4 days. Round Rock just couldn't get him out, and so the Rainiers took 5 of 6 the last time these two teams saw each other in that ballpark last season. So again, first pitch on Tuesday night from Cheney Stadium. It'll be at 8:05 Central Time. Our pregame begins at 7:50. Neither team has named a starting pitcher yet, and for Round Rock, they'll have some things to sort out tomorrow because the Rangers are thin on pitching. You have to imagine there might be more moves coming. Cornell went up today, so we'll see who gets the baseball on Tuesday. But that game, again, will kick off at 8:05 Central Time right here on Sports Radio AM 1300 The Zone or the free iHeartRadio app. That will do it for today's broadcast. I want to say thank you to our audio engineer, Johnny Cobbler, for Wade Carpenter and Danny O'Rourke handling statistics back in Round Rock. I am Ryland Covery. It's great having you with us today. We'll talk to you from Tacoma, Washington on Tuesday night, and we'll see you then right here on Sports Radio AM 1300 The Zone and the free iHeartRadio app.
12: It's like, it to the left.
13: That's just the stupidest thing that I've ever
12: first
13: heard.
12: Time, just drop, hit it on the half volley. This is much better from Uruguay right now. Cape Verde just needs to do well defensively and then find moments where they can settle themselves down, get out of their own half.
14: Taken by Araujo, who had 5 chances created in that game against Saudi Arabia. An outswinging ball headed back towards goal, cleared away by Cape Verde, but it's still in the box. Second ball won by Uruguay. Back and forth headers as the battles continue. Cape Verde escapes. Where's the next ball going? It's blocked by Varela. They had a chance to get some numbers forward with a cleaner touch.
12: The pace right now is just a bit too much.
14: Johnny Infantino, the leader of FIFA, has been at many of the games, if not most so far, at this one tonight in Miami. In the space on the ball for Montero. Ben Chimon leaves it off. Rodriguez, 11 in red for Cape Verde. Sending it in the box. It's denied off his own player, his own teammate. Unfortunate.
12: Needed to hear the voice behind them because there's a better option as the run was slicing into the 18-yard box. But all of that starts from Montero, just understanding where the pressure's coming from, lets it ride between his legs, and then they break out quickly.
14: Cape Verde already has more fouls in the first minutes of this game, right? The first almost 13 than they had in 90 against Spain, which, as we said before, was a remarkably low one. Varela getting it back from Canovio. Those two were very effective on the right side last week here in Miami. Second straight time Uruguay has played in this stadium. It's cut off there and saved, kept it nicely. Dine Borges pass, oh, he gave it away. But right back to the goalkeeper, Bozinha. Rosinha went from an unknown to what, Lori, 14 million
12: yeah,
14: social media followers? Hope he's found a way to monetize that. That's a big jump.
12: Great turn.
14: Rodriguez. One of the lineup changes for Cape Verde. The lineup changes that they made were to help the offense. Here's Montero into the box. It's a nice ball in, but denied. Kept alive. Pena.
12: That's going to be a late foul, yep.
14: Ooh. Advantage. Numbers forward. Canovio. Into space. Quick shot taken was wide of Bozinha.
12: That's the right call to allow that play on. But Valverde's nose that has to be in the back of the net. Excellent. The right decision, the right pass. Just comes across him at the last second. There's the initial move from Rodriguez. We're already seeing glimpses from Cape Verde of their individual quality, but it's about just slowing it down a little bit more to give themselves time. And there's the previous opportunity for Valverde's right there. Just doesn't quite get the touch right. Goes across his body a bit too much. He has to come across it. Slices through it, pulls it just wide, but you see how quick they can break out and the right decisions. The 3v2 situation in favor of Uruguay.
14: Ball turned over quickly again. Coming up after our match, we continue on with New Zealand versus Egypt. That match is right after ours here on FS1. In a space here again. Left side. Ball cut across. And again, it's cleared out. Well, this is better for Uruguay. This is a much better start than a week ago today.
12: And those diagonal balls are causing some problems right now defensively for Cape Verde. The only thing for Uruguay is just to understand that the space is there. They can go quickly because of the weight of the pass on the diagonal ball. They have to commit themselves to get into the 6-yard box, get beyond their defenders. Regardless, another opportunity off the corner kick.
14: Canovio and Vinas among the targets for Araujo. Driven ball back post. Grabbed by Bozinha. Long ball ahead. Again, giving up too easily. You'd like to see Cape Verde settle with some more possession here. Otherwise, they're chasing this game.
12: It is about finding balance for them, because they're going to feel comfortable going quickly. They have the individual talent to take on in those 1v1 situations. But they have to find the balance of putting their foot on it, allowing for others to come out of their defensive posture, and then force Uruguay to have to defend a bit themselves. Because otherwise, every single attack is going to be 60, 70 yards, much like we spoke about for Uruguay against Saudi Arabia in that first half.
14: Ball was overhit. Belongs to Cape Verde, one of four nations to make their World Cup debut. Marcelo Bielsa will be criticized heavily if this team doesn't go far, at least in the knockout stage. Right now, the group is all up for grabs, but Spain did themselves a favor today with their win over Saudi Arabia. So they're on top of the group as we speak. Winner tonight, though, gets in a second place off Varela. Goal kick, Bozinha. Arsene Wenger among those in attendance. Risto Stoichkov. And fans in the stands reacting to that group. It's hard to pick out faces when you're looking at four of them at once, isn't it? At least it is for me. I got two of them. I got
12: I'm
14: half.
12: I'm always waiting for you.
14: I got
12: is
14: half.
12: Is he going to get it? Is he going to get it?
14: I got half. I was waiting for you to give me the other half. It's Cape Verde in their own half. Breaking out of the back. That one was blocked. A high boot there from Canovio. He gets around Lopez Cabral, but he's going to get called for that.
12: And that's going to continue to be a really interesting matchup. Canovio versus Lopez Cabral. Both players already gotten into it and physicality between the both of them. But that positioning right there from Lopez Cabral just to make sure that Canovio can't get behind him in a better position to go straight to goal.
14: And a of the long ball. Those are very hopeful, intended for Ryan Mensch. Today for the captain Mensch, it's his 100th cap. He's goalless in his last 10. He scored 22 goals for his country. Laid off by Montero. Some holding going on there as he's played back by Lopez Cabral. To Bozinha. Third smallest nation to ever play in a World Cup. We had the smallest one last night. Curaçao scoreless against Ecuador in Kansas City. All the way upfield. And that last trip, couldn't hear the whistle. But you can see the card come out.
12: It's a really smart play so far right now from Cape Verde, because they're just waiting and inviting the pressure, and then as soon as they can, there's the individual ability to just beat players, and then they're breaking out. And the last thing right now Uruguay wants to do is have to track these players 50 yards. So smart play, and then immediately they change tempo to get beyond and put themselves up to draw the foul, and now what could be a dangerous free kick. It's an interesting position, just straight down the midfield. So you either set yourself up wide to then go for a cross that slices across the 18-yard box, or just a little lofted ball in behind.
14: A lot of time here to discuss this for Cape Verde. This from about 35 or so yards away. Backing it up, Lopez Cabral.
12: Himself.
14: Driven instead. Whoa! Cape Verde with a stunner. Pina and others celebrate. And Loy, in that celebration, we saw Rosinha's mother, Anna, joining in it. It's their first World Cup goal. They lead.
12: Just incredible for Cape Verde. They weathered the storm already defensively, but then they pick their moments, when to go, when to change tempo. They draw the foul, but this is just such individual quality. Why not go yourself after the performance you put in against Spain in your first game? Loads of confidence, and it's just screened at the last second. The job doesn't do its wall. They separate. Muslera doesn't see it till the last second, but that skip right there to keep it low, right before the dive from Muslera that finds the back of the net. Excellent strike to find that bottom corner to keep it low. Incredible start to this game for Cape Verde.
14: He almost got it. Muslera was in the full stretch. Well, the majority of the fans here were rooting for Uruguay, but you can see Cape Verde has a lot of support here. A lot more than we thought when we walked the concourse.
12: Yeah. And we've said a few different times, really, those first games can set the trajectory of the rest of this tournament for you. Just building off of that, that is certainly what Cape Verde has done. Use the momentum to be able to get into that position for that free kick, but it's so wonderfully struck. It's just about taking your moments in these situations where it does matter most.
14: Into the box

0: Well, if you lose your focus, give any sort of time and space to this Uruguay team, they are going to make you punish, because we have said this throughout this first half. They've done such a good job of overloading the back line. They commit numbers forward. There's a great picture of it. No pressure on the ball. But it's that movement right there just to push the back line of Cape Verde back. They don't track their runners. Easiest goal that you're going to get as a front runner in this World Cup. Right there, just a little tap in from Canovio. This movement from outside to in. Wonderfully placed. And what an important goal this is. We set the first goal to tie this game late in the first half. Well, that one puts them in the lead going into halftime.
1: Uruguay now on top for the first time in this World Cup, actually. Come from behind against Saudi Arabia. We're past the 5 minutes of stoppage time, well past it. So I'm not sure how much is left. Quick thought on this first half?
0: Wow.
1: Quicker.
0: Well, what a treat.
1: Quicker.
0: What a treat it's been for us. And Cape Verde continues to show off. Show us why they're here. But at the same time, Uruguay has been in this position, the quality that they have. They stayed patient when they needed it. Two huge goals in the most important time to see this first half out, and potentially nothing else happens, find their way up in this first half headed into halftime. So important.
1: Ugarte to the left with that pass. Game-changing goal by Canovio. A sub last game, a starter tonight, and one can speculate, starter in game three. And they have to take on Spain next week in Guadalajara. Cáceres. Ugarte. Right up the middle. Denied. Back the other way. Aranshu. Who looked like he was coming out. Duarte looked like he was coming in. In a space for Rodriguez, who is shielded by Cáceres.
0: And this is what we're going to have to see in that second half from Cape Verde coming out of the defensive half. And imagine there's parts of this where it deflates this team. They could have gone up 1-0, didn't see this half out. Now they have to go into halftime thinking about how they're going to adjust being down.
1: 2-1 in favor of Uruguay. We're going to the studio. Pien Muhlenstein, Mikel Giannobbi, Thiago Alcantara, and Javier Chicharito Hernandez to talk about this first half.
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7: Get two goals, one right before stoppage time and then one during stoppage time to take the 2-1 lead going into halftime and kind of get their World Cup energy jolted here in their second game of the tournament. Anderson Hurst, former U.S. men's national team member Brad Evans, three-time national champion head coach Peter Fewing is with us. 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
8: Yeah, great start for Cape Verde. Look, they came out, they pressed. I mean, possession-wise, they're right in it right now. And save for a couple mistakes, this team could have been 1-0 going into halftime. And, you know, we'll talk about the goals, but to go up 1-0 against Uruguay, that kind of lit a fire underneath Uruguay. And they really came out and pressed. Diagonal balls were on, overlapping runs, swinging the ball into the box, shots from distance, ultimately getting corner kicks. That's the pressure you didn't see from Uruguay in the first game against Saudi Arabia. So credit to them. Look, a little bit of bite. Canovio is the one who came out and almost Suarez, like he provides that challenge. He wants to get into challenges. He wants to play off the emotions of the other team. And I think that's why he was subbed into this game. He's trying to make a statement for Bielsa, the coach. And you could see Bielsa sitting on the sideline wondering what is going on with my team right now. A couple adjustments during the water break and the class just showed there at the end.
9: We said go 5 minutes at a time, and they did that right up until that first goal. They hung in there. First goal is a little bit unlucky in that Cabral heads it off his own post. It goes across the goal mouth, and then it's headed in. So that's a tough one. You kind of a hard done. But we've seen this now with Brazil, the Netherlands, Spain, their second game.
7: Yeah.
9: They come out and they get kind of revved up and they get going on what they're capable of doing. And I worry a little bit for the second half. Cape Verde's going to be, they're going to be a handful right in the second half, Uruguay. So.
7: Yeah, and they tried to play a little bit, Cape Verde did, like especially right after they scored. They kind of kept going for it a little bit instead of trying to hold the lead. Do you think that was a smart decision, Brad?
8: Yeah, I do. Look, if you're Cape Verde, you want to play with confidence. I mean, right. You have athletic players out there, and Uruguay's only going to sit with three, and both Ugarte and Bentancur are getting involved in the attack. When the space is in front of you, real estate, take as much as you can as often as possible. And they did. They pushed forward, a yellow card at one point for Bentancur, and then a couple just missed passes in the final third. I think if Cape Verde just has a little bit more patience, they had a couple breaks there where they could have just slipped a ball to the right or left and come out with a result and at least a shot on goal. But instead, the ball gets picked up by Uruguay. All of a sudden, now it's right back down. Cape Verde's got to sprint back 75 yards. Yeah. And that's where the goals came from late in that half.
9: It's one of those, as a coach, you might say, once we had the lead, should we have just packed it? You know, the players might say that. But, you know, now you're down 2-1, and you've got to come out and try to play. But they had opportunities, right? And so they've got to feel good that they're in the game. But they've got to also make sure that they don't have any of – can't lose your man marking, right? You've got to make sure you challenge for every header. You've got to deny crosses. So they might have thought – they might have second doubts. If they lose 2-1 or whatever that
7: right.
9: – if they lose the game, they could have said maybe – we should have maybe, you know, bunkered in, right?
7: Yeah. All right, let's get our keys to the second half. Coming up next segment, you're listening to iHeartRadio's coverage of the 2026 FIFA World Cup on iHeartRadio.
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0: Welcome back to iHeartRadio's coverage of the 2026 FIFA World Cup. 2-1 Uruguay over Cape Verde after 45 minutes. But we saw one of the goals of the tournament, Brad Evans, didn't we? In the first couple minutes for Cape Verde. A 35-yard just screamer from a free kick. But could you maybe ask a little bit more from that wall?
1: Caveat. Good strike from distance, 35 yes. yards out. Kevin Pena steps up, and then you think it's a banger from 35 yards, and as soon as you watch the replay, it'll drive every coach nuts, every player on the field. You got a two-man wall, and they both turn their back to the ball as it's struck. This is a World Cup. If you're going to win this tournament, you have to be willing to sacrifice, take that ball off the chest, off the head, whatever it may be, anything to keep it away from goal. Because as a goalkeeper, you're set up on the right-hand side. Your wall's on the left to do their job. And that's to block the shot to the near post. It doesn't even curl around. It literally splits right between the two. And the goalkeeper's got to be furious in that moment. And then, obviously, the second goal. I've never seen this before. Araujo is stretching a player. That's calf cramping. The ball gets switched across. He drops his leg as quick as possible. Comes off the post, and he's the one to score. Never seen it in my life in soccer. Incredible. And then obviously in just a great flick on from Araujo to set up Canobio, and it's a great finish in front of goal. Little no look inside the right foot. Good finishing from Uruguay, something yep. that didn't happen in previous games. And Canobio was the one to kind of lead that charge throughout the first half.
2: Yeah, that was a great finish. It's easy to miss those, just a side foot or into the back of the net. But, you're right. That's going to be videotaped, right? They'll be showing that highlight. When you're in the wall, you have to block the wall. Whatever it if it's your face, it's a World Cup, as you say. So teams make that mistake even at this level. You hope it doesn't happen. And as a coach, that's wildly frustrating.
1: Yeah, and I think for Bielsa, he's still going to go in at halftime as if they were down 1-0.
2: Oh, absolutely.
1: He's not happy with team is at right. and how they're performing.
2: And they know it, right? And
1: yeah,
2: so they know they better play well or else there's going to be changes.
1: Yeah, exactly. He's going to make changes. He's going to go in and say, guys, this is not how we play. This is not the way that we worked on all week. And he's going to have words, even though they're up 2-1, but that's coaching tactic. You want to strike fear in those moments. Not so much that they play scared, but they need to play with some more urgency. And Ugarte and Betancourt, they have to show their class. Yeah. Valverde's been, yes, a volley from distance, but they haven't really been that instrumental in this game. It's really come from wide play. So if they can mix things up, get the three in the midfield involved in the attack a bit more, I think Uruguay's got a couple more goals in this one.
2: Yeah, they need to play 90 minutes, for sure. It's got to be a complete performance. We saw it with Japan. We've seen it with a couple of teams. We've also seen teams drop off when they have the lead and kind of coast through the second half, and it's not gone well for them.
0: Yeah, and like we mentioned before, getting that first goal was so key for Uruguay. They were able to pounce on and get another one just before halftime. So let's get those keys to the second half. Brought to you by Fox One. The excitement of the FIFA World Cup is now streaming live on Fox One, the official English streaming platform to catch every unforgettable moment. Fox One brings the action straight to your screen so you never miss a goal. Download Fox One and experience the FIFA World Cup live. Brad Evans, what's your key?
1: Well, both teams. For Uruguay, they're going to have to be cleaner in the attacking half. Still a couple errant passes, a little bit rushed in the decision making. Now that they have a 2-1 lead, they can take their time and they can try to move the opposition and really try to just make them run until they can't run anymore. Because someone on the opposing team is always going to come out of position, as much possession as they keep. When you're up 2-1, it's different when it's 0-0, they're chasing the game. And on the flip side, they are really, really, Cape Verde, they're going to have to press forward, but it's going to have to be that last pass. It's going to have to be on. Too many passes, diagonals going out of bounds, top of the box, making the wrong decision. I understand it's a World Cup, but in those moments, if you want to advance, get a point out of this one, you're going to have to be clinical in the final third.
2: And Cape Verde's got to keep it at 2 goals against them, right? So they've got to defend as well. They can't give something up or the game becomes very wide open and unattainable to get back into. So when they go, they've got to have the quality Brad talks about, but they've got to also sit back and defend and pick and choose their times. And again, we saw it last night with Japan. Go be clinical. Go play 90 minutes. Get another 2 goals.
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10: La Garra Charrua was keeping Uruguay over there. They came back, they scored two goals in less than 7 minutes, you know?
11: Yeah, I think about it. They have to pick their heads up again and go again. They've done it. They did it in the first half. They've got a goal. They have to believe they can still do it again. Go and push. They've had their moments. It's just sometimes, it's just the composure, the last pass, the last finish. They have to make sure that they compose when they do have that opportunity. I don't think this game is over just yet. I mean, but let's see. Let's hope for more goals in the second half.
12: Okay, let's get you back to the action for the second half here. JP and Laurie.
13: Thank you so much, Peen. Uruguay with a 2-1 lead over Cape Verde. Uruguay haven't won any of their last 19 World Cup matches when they've conceded the first goal. Their last victory, that was against France in 1966. So history's against them, Laurie, but form is in their favor the way they ended the first half.
12: Yeah, they just need to continue to be sharp, but also can't just simply sit back and try to manage this game. So it's going to be important that they continue to find that third goal. One way to do that is continue to utilize the wide areas, maybe look for a third player to make it a little bit less easy defensively for Cape Verde. And then for Cape Verde, reorganize now that they have the halftime behind them. Have to have a little bit more determination when they do have the possession of the ball, because they're not going to be able just to sit back either. They've got to hunt and make more of the chances that they hope to get.
13: One substitution, Duarte is in. DeRoy Duarte replacing Arcanju. That was supposed to happen at the end of the first half. Something changed at field level. Second half officially underway if you're just joining us in the light blue tops. That's Uruguay in red. Cape Verde, who scored the game's first goal to take the lead in the 21st minute. Uruguay got the next two, both late, one in stoppage time. So they had momentum going into the locker room at halftime. See what they do with it. Ugarte. Cape Verde, though, for the first time, is chasing the game. Casares. Ugarte getting it back. Driven by Casares. Sanabria. stopping collision there. No one got hurt. Ball went out. Ruled a throw in. Manuel Sanabria with this throw in. He'll go back. Olivera. Ugarte. Left side, Juan Varela. Tapped out over that sideline. Still belongs to Uruguay. In quickly, Olivera. Ugarte. Cáceres. Second half is just moments old here in Miami. Threatening skies above us, dark clouds. Hopefully bad weather holds off. Varela to the right with that ball. Bentancur. Pressure on the ball. Uruguay escapes. Varela. Valverde. Sanabria's pass. Looking for the give and go. Doesn't happen. Bit of a push there. And another. Duarte recovered. And now it's cleared away.
12: And that's why I made the point about a third player run in those wide areas, because you can see the two blocks of four, at times five back for Cape Verde. So they're going to be disciplined in these moments. We've seen that throughout this tournament so far for them. But also as they continue to hunt for that equalizing goal defensively, they know they need to take care of business. So getting that third player run for Uruguay is going to be crucial to freeing up a player and then serving balls in.
13: Canovia lets that one go out for the throw-in. His side of the field. Rivera from Cáceres. Long ball from Cáceres towards Varela, then into the box, never got there. Edge of the box, the 10-4 Canovia. Cape Verde starting out with very little, if any, possession here. Second half. Defend, defend, defend, as Ugarte has it. Varela drives it across. That's headed out for a corner.
12: It's a good start from Uruguay. Just their ability to be able to connect passes centrally. That opens up the space for Varela. Those types of balls are difficult to defend because you can see how immediately Cape Verde is not able to get their foot set correctly.
13: Ana Rosinha, the mother of Cape Verde's goalkeeper, her first game. Watching her son play. Got a visa approved late in the game and on hand in Miami tonight. Corner struck near a post, headed away. Varela got the first touch to it, but hit it out. If Cape Verde is to score in this game, in this half, what's their best option forward?
12: Well, defensively, as we've seen, then when they're able to break out of that first line of pressure, we saw that numerous times in that first half of them be able to use their individual quality to be able to spin defenders, understand where the space is. That's going to be needed. But then just the decision-making, the ability to be able to take care of possession is what's going to create opportunities for them.
13: The referee is going to bring this one back. I think he's now going to give the foul.
12: But also, JP, set pieces are going to be crucial. They scored on the free kick, but the weakness for this Uruguay team, there's the foul. He's off the ball at the last second. But the ability to be able to create chances off of set pieces and capitalize on them is a weakness for Uruguay. It's something for Cape Verde to continue to think about throughout this half.
13: Good pressure on that ball from Uruguay. I thought they won it, but there was a foul. Cafu in the stands. Arsene Wenger, Risto Stoichkov.
12: Another one. Get another.
13: Three for three there. That was good fortune. We are taking world feet, so we don't know that shot's coming, to be honest, until it's there. Moreira, Defender of the Year in Major League Soccer in 2024. He's broken up. And the right side. That's passed ahead. Into the middle. Then Shamal lays it off. The board just pass ahead. Rodriguez to the left. That's better in terms of Cape Verde's possession this half. Duarte pass into the middle. Played wide by Pina. Pina scored the goal, their first ever in World Cup history. Chance from distance, but that's wide.
12: And they're, once again, their ability to take on 1v1, just wrong foot their defender, give themselves a little bit of step, the drop of the shoulder, and then come back inside. But when you talk about the decision making, that's nowhere near on frame. Just look for the next best pass. You have players committed to the attack in better positions. They do everything correctly, and then that final decision has just been letting them down. It led to the tying goal, and then you see they got rattled a little bit, end up conceding the second one, go-ahead goal in quick succession.
13: Back in the attack is Cape Verde, broken up. Ugarte looked up, it wasn't on, so he played it back. Ugarte keeps it rolling to the right. Canovio, outside the box, drops it back. Ugarte. Sanabria. Still a battle for the ball. Ugarte couldn't get to it. Strong header back, grabbed by Rosinha.
12: Better variation from Uruguay from the crosses, not just whipping in before, really well done just to win the ball back. This is something we saw in their second half versus Saudi Arabia, just the ability to press, dispossess, and now they're in a much better area.
13: Uruguay goes back with it. We invite you to scan the QR code on the screen to vote for the Michelob Ultra Superior Player of the Match. Some good candidates here tonight. Still have a lot to go in this game. Cape Verde led. Uruguay tied it late. Got the go-ahead goal even later. Oliveira, no room there. Goes wide. Caceres kept it in play. Ugarte overhits. Even with those wheels, Sanabria can't catch up to it. With apology from Ugarte.